0: for global peace and security. And John Howard's son is reportedly considering a run at state politics with the Liberal Party. The Australian reports Richard Howard is considering throwing his hat in the ring for the seat of Wirunga. Updating sport, and referee decisions are again under the spotlight following the Knights' 12-10 win over the Warriors in their semi-final at Eden Park. Ashley Klein showered with beer cans as he walked up the tunnel after full time. Warriors coach Andrew Webster says they should have received a penalty for Tyson Frizzell's escort.
1: Yeah, they would have drawn the game and gone the golden point, or we could have scored off the other one. Who knows? But at the end of the day, you make your own luck in this game, and we had enough opportunities to win that game.
0: And Australia has recorded a clean sweep of the men's one-day cricket series in Zimbabwe, winning the third game by 1 wicket in the final over. Josh Inglis scored 103, but it was a 10th-wicket stand from Nathan Ellis that proved the difference. Our gun bowler putting on an unbeaten 36 runs to clinch the win on the second last ball.
2: 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Central Coast weather.
0: A marine wind warning for strong winds today. A high fire danger rating. A hot top of 31 with a shower or two this afternoon. Showers tomorrow. A top of 19. Right now it's 29 degrees at North Gosford on Star 104.5, the home of Gina and Maddie for breakfast.
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4: Good morning. 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Boys to Men, I'll Make Love to You is Locked and Loaded. The new one from Olivia Dean. Baby Steps. 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

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Are you following Gina and Maddie on Insta? 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

0: January's 2002. Do you feel like that's just like 10 years ago? It's not. 24 years ago. Oh, my days. Someone at 4.5. We love that you switch us on for your workday. BYD Gosford enjoying the More Music Friday. Amy Winehouse's Rehab on your radio before 10.40. The new one from Josh Fawaz straight after. We get a crush with Jennifer Page. 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

to sack off work and go to the beach. Alas, that's why we're here at Starling 4.5. We want to get you through your workday feeling good. We've got Olivia Rodrigo's Stupid Song before 11. Right now, more Music Friday continuing. Amy Winehouse on Starling

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0: We got the Central Coast feeling good for your work day. That's what More Music Friday does on Star 104.5. Justin Bieber, he is a very proud dad and he knows what's what now when it comes to spending his time.
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0: The Biebs teaming up with Nicki Minaj, Beauty and a Beat after 11. So is the new one from Bruno Mars. It is so good. And we got Sophie Ellis-Bextor straight after Super Bieber.
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3: A hot top of 31, then a late shower or two. Good morning, I'm Susie Thompson. A deputy police commissioner has described the weekend as the worst for domestic violence that he can remember in his career. He also says no one in any of the homicides was known to police. An incident in the Blue Mountains, which has left one child dead and two others seriously injured, is being treated as alleged family violence, with a woman found injured at the scene at Valley Heights, the suspect. Separately, three women were killed, allegedly at the hands of men known to them, in the space of 10 hours on Saturday. Deputy Commissioner Peter McKenna says it's a reminder that domestic violence can happen in any postcode at any time.
4: We take it seriously. We're doing everything we can in this space, but it's not just a police issue. It's a whole of society issue. It's a whole of government issue. If you have any concerns about anyone, please speak up. Let us know.
3: Police are appealing for help to find a man missing from Hamlin Terrace. 28-year-old Jack Fogarty was last seen in Minnesota Road just before 11 yesterday morning. Police are also appealing for help to find two missing boys who are known to frequent Lake Macquarie. 14-year-old Xavier Needham is missing from Cessnock since 2 on Saturday morning, while 13-year-old Bradley Baxter was last seen at Bondi Junction Railway Station at 2 on Saturday afternoon. There are photos of all three missing people on the New South Wales Police Force Facebook page, and anyone with any information about any of them is urged to contact Crime Stoppers. Music icon John Farnham's been honoured at a special concert at Melbourne's Rod Laver Arena. Australian and international stars, including Celine Dion and Jimmy Barnes, joined forces to pay tribute to the 77-year-old last night. Farnham himself couldn't attend due to a recent decline in his health. His family says he requires constant oxygen and a wheelchair for mobility. Updating sport, and the Knights will face the Panthers for a place in the grand final after edging out the Warriors by 2 points. The other preliminary final will see the Roosters clash with the Dolphins. And the Wyong Roos are the new Central Coast Rugby League first grade champions after beating Erina 18 points to 4. The Roos also claimed reserve grade and opens over Erina, while the entrance Tigers beat the Roos 22 points to 14 in the women's final, and Kingcumber had a 24-16 win over the Roos in the under-19.
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2: Central Coast weather.
3: A marine wind warning for strong winds today. A high fire danger rating. A hot top of 31 degrees has been reached, with showers forecast for this afternoon. Showers are 19 tomorrow. Right now, 31 degrees at Arimba on Star 104.5, the home of Gina and Maddie for breakfast.
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Gina and Maddie are back

0: talent, Jason Derulo, performed at our Red Room on Friday night. Star on a 4.5, getting closer to lunchtime. Love that for you. There's half an hour to go, and we are hitting it with your feel-good. Young MC Busta Move at 11.43. That's your more music variety right there. Olivia Dean's in there as well. And up next, the new mum, Lady Gaga. 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

good while you're at work with Sal on a 4.5. In the 90s, there was a huge vocal rivalry between Coca-Cola and Pepsi, and it played out in our commercials. Pepsi got Michael Jackson. They also used this song. It is a corker. Young MC, bust a move. 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

0: swinging open right across the Central Coast for your work dates. Lunchtime, Star 104.5, working at a hairdressing salon at Wyong. 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
1: Eminem's old school stuff is pretty good.
0: All right, let's do that. Eminem without me, straight after Suze with the news. We got 5 seconds of summer, and how about the newest one from Taylor Swift as well?
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5: A shower or two ahead. It's 32 degrees. Good afternoon. I'm Susie Thompson. Police, politicians and the general public are all reeling following a devastating weekend of domestic violence across New South Wales. A child was killed in the Blue Mountains yesterday while two siblings are fighting for their lives. A woman found with the children is accused of the stabbings. While three women were killed on Saturday in separate incidents around the state, with men known to them charged with murder. Deputy Police Commissioner Peter McKenna says tackling family violence is a whole of society issue.
6: Four horrific DV homicides over the weekend, and in fact none of them were known to us for domestic violence. There was no AVOs involved, and it just goes to show that these things can happen in any postcode anywhere.
5: The state government has established a permanent public memorial to those affected by forced adoption practices. The practices were widespread, particularly between the 1950s and 1970s, and saw tens of thousands of babies forcibly removed from their mums by government agencies and church organisations, often using violence and coercion on the basis that the women were unmarried. Unveiled on the anniversary of the 2012 apology by the New South Wales government, the Stolen Hearts Broken Bonds Memorial provides a solemn place for remembrance of the legacy of forced adoption in New South Wales. Anthony Albanese is preparing to launch Australia's bid for a two-year seat on the UN Security Council in New York. The PM will highlight Australia's leadership on climate change, online safety and tech regulation in a bid to join the council from 2029. When Australia last held a non-permanent seat in 2013 and 14, we used the position to push for an international inquiry into the downing of Malaysia Airlines flight MH17 over Ukraine. And police are appealing for help to find a man missing from Hamlin Terrace. Jack Fogarty was last seen in Minnesota Road just before 11 yesterday morning. The 28-year-old is described as being of Caucasian appearance, about 175 centimetres tall, with a medium build, brown hair and stubble. There's a photo of him on the New South Wales Police Force Facebook page. And anyone with any information on the whereabouts of 28-year-old Jack Fogarty is urged to call Crime Stoppers on 1800 333 000. Updating sport, and the reigning NBL champions, the Sydney Kings, are off to a flyer in the new season. They've beaten the Cairns Taipans 111

0: points to 90. The stage is set for the NRL preliminary finals. The Dolphins host the Roosters at Suncorp Stadium on Friday night for the first place in the grand final, while the Panthers and Knights will do battle at Accor Stadium on Sunday. The Saturday's been left free because the AFL grand final is on. The Brisbane Lions looking for three straight premierships when they clash with Fremantle. The Dockers seeking their first ever flag.
1: 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Central Coast weather.
0: A marine wind warning for strong winds today. A high fire danger rating. We've exceeded our forecast top of 31 degrees. A shower or two is forecast for this afternoon. Showers and a top of 19 tomorrow. Right now, it's 32 degrees at Palm Grove on Star 104.5, the home of Gina and Maddie for breakfast.
2: 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Next, one of the new ones from Olivia Rodrigo. 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

0: when you hear a song you haven't heard for ages. Love it. Blue All Rise, your more music Friday for your workday right across the Central Coast. I hope you're doing well. This is Star 104.5, Serena Carpenter, When Did You Get Hot? Love the lyrics. She's so spicy and a little bit cheeky in just the right way. She's on your radio before 12:40. The new one from Ariana Grande as well. Up next, some Lolly Young. 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

0: 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Her name is Stella Lefty. Her sound is so good. The new song, Boston, written about her boyfriend and fellow singer, Vincent Mason.
1: But he's not from Boston. Okay. But it's about him.
0: Her dad, also the co-founder of Groupon. Could you imagine the inheritance coming her way? You think money, right? 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Groupon, famous for that. 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

0: easiest way to get your whole workplace feeling good is Star 104.5. What a song. Gina and Marty for breakfast. They're asking a big question. TV deathmatch. Which is the better show? 90210. What a theme song. Or Melrose Place. You need to place your vote on Gina and Maddie's Instagram. All will be revealed tomorrow morning. Plus, you can also win an amazing bracelet. Yeah, you want to check that out online too. The picture's up there. Star 104.5. We got G Flip Fed on Fire soon. Up next, and Britney Spears. 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
0: Whether you like AFL or not, I've never watched a game in my life, but I will be this weekend because Kylie Minogue is the entertainment. A couple of years ago, it was Katy Perry. She's on your radio with Firework in a couple of minutes. Right now, let's jump into your more music. Righty, with some

Dolan and 4.5, the Central Coast home for Gina and Maddie for breakfast. 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

0: today. A few sore heads, a lot of Mad Mondays around the Central Coast. Grand finals over the weekend. If you won, well done. Even getting into the big dance is amazing. Star 104.5 has something special for you before 2 o'clock. Brand new Miley Cyrus music. This is next level. I reckon she's showing us what the music in 2030 is going to be sounding like. So make sure you stick around. You want to hear that. We've got the new one from Bruno Mars as well. And for more music, righty, Kelly Clarkson's up next. 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
0: Giggles, chuckles and thigh slappers. 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

work day, I just might have to put on the new Miley Cyrus song before two. Guarantee it will be the song of the summer. It is that good. But right now, we are throwing it back for more music. Righty, remember this one? Madison Avenue. Definitely a one-hit wonder. It's Star 104.5.

0: Told you it's a good one. That is Miley Cyrus' new song on Star 104.5 for your work day. We are here to make you feel good and to prove that. Still, the Coast favourite song, Ella Langley, choosing Texas in 3 minutes. We got some Justin Bieber as well. And how about we get Sexy back with Justin Timberlake in just a sec.
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0: Only Ella Langley could turn getting pulled over by the cops and having a pet kangaroo in the car into a worldwide hit. I have questions. I didn't know you could have pet kangaroos. Is that a thing now? I'm on board. Cheers in Texas State.

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1: The Centre Coast, Darwin on 4.5. 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

0: 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I'm talking about when the Central Coast Mariners take on the Newcastle Jets in October. You and 10 mates, fully catered corporate box. Sounds so good, right? Jump on the web. Enter now. We got Unique 2 for that More Music Friday before 3. Lady Gaga and a bit of Olivia Dean too. Stick around.
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up Baby Step, shall we, on Star 104.5. Lady Gaga is a mum. She named her baby daughter Rose Bean. She's on your playlist straight after we step into more music. Righty, The Fray on Star 104.5.

0: the Central Coast home for more music Friday for your workday on Star 104.5. And as we step into the last Monday before spring holidays, school pickup, Meg is in the studio next and she's going to be bringing the feel good when the kids are in the car. Some Taylor Swift's Bad Blood. Let's just remember that was written about Katy Perry, right? Temper City's new one is on the way and more music Friday. We take that next. Have a great hour. Bye. 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
2: Star 104.5, Central Coast traffic.
12: Up north in Tomago, an ongoing grass fire has closed Tomago Road both ways near West Track Drive. Diversions via the Pacific Highway and Masonite Road. West Gosford, we are seeing delays eastbound on the Central Coast Highway at Brisbanewater Drive, and in Empire Bay looking good both ways on Empire Bay Drive. 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I'm Thomas Reeve, and that's the latest Central Coast traffic on Star 104.5.
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16: Good afternoon, I'm Heidi Tiltons. All four of Australia's major banks now expect the Reserve Bank to hike interest rates next week. ANZ has changed its forecast, joining Commonwealth, Westpac and NAB in tipping a 0.25% rise. ANZ is also warning mortgage holders could be hit again in November, taking the cash rate to 4.85%, the highest cash rate since 2008. A Senate inquiry is calling for a major overhaul of 000, including taking control out of the hands of Telstra. The inquiries recommended creating a new national authority to answer 000 calls and transfer them to emergency services. Committee Chair Sarah Hanson-Young says 000 is too important to be left in the hands of private companies. The opposition is questioning the assumptions underpinning Labor's new 40-year economic blueprint. The intergenerational report predicts Aussies will live longer, have fewer children and increasingly rely on migration for population growth, while AI is expected to help drive future productivity. But the coalition is accusing the government of relying on overly optimistic productivity forecasts to improve its long-term budget outlook. Victoria's Premier says the Liberal Party needs to rule out doing a deal with One Nation to form government. The comment came after Ben Carroll was asked about the collapse in Federal Labor's primary vote to just 27%. Mr. Carroll was then asked if he could rule out forming a coalition with the Greens.
17: I am telling you right here and right now that that is an academic question, because we will be winning seats from the Greens.
16: Anthony Albanese has now officially launched Australia's bid for a seat on the UN Security Council. The Prime Minister using his meetings with world leaders in New York to drum up support for Australia's campaign for a two-year term in 2029 and 2030. But it will be a long wait for the result. The UN General Assembly won't vote on the seat until June 2028. And Christina Aguilera has turned heads in Monaco, stepping out in a plunging black Versace gown for the 20th anniversary gala of Prince Albert's Environmental Foundation. The 45-year-old taking to the stage to perform alongside Sister Sledge and Placido Domingo. Updating sport, and the NRL is threatening to ban fans who threw bottles and rubbish at referee Ashley Klein after the Warriors' finals exit. While Newcastle's received a major boost with Kalyn Ponga cleared to face Penrith in Sunday's preliminary final. The Brisbane Lions will challenge Lachie Neal's striking charge at the AFL Tribunal in the hopes of freeing him to play in the grand final. And Leeds' unbeaten start to the Premier League season has continued with a nil-all draw with Crystal Palace.
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15: Central Coast weather.
16: A couple of showers about this afternoon, heading for a low of 12 degrees tonight. Cooler with some showers tomorrow and a top of 19. Looking further ahead, more showers for Wednesday before conditions improve on Thursday. Right now, it's 20 degrees at Gosford on Star 104.5, the home of Gina and Maddie for breakfast.
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0: Tell you what, anyone else blown away just by this weather? Blown away with the sunshine, blown away with this wind. Oh my goodness, hello. You got Meg for your Monday afternoon. Taylor Swift spilling that bad blood very soon. Latest from Tempest City as well. After

0: 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Gina and Maddie for breakfast. TV Deathmatch continues. Oh, 90s kids. Melrose Place. First 90210. I know what I'm going, but it is up to you what wins. Cast your vote on the Gina and Maddie socials. They are back for you tomorrow morning, 5:30, with another chance at that $5,000 with the 5K pop quiz as well. Same Impala in 30 seconds for school pickup. And remember that time Michael Jackson was the biggest person on radio? Let's relive that at 3:24.
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2: In Wyoming, look out for delays northbound on the Pacific Highway, West Gosford. We are seeing delays eastbound on the Central Coast Highway at Brisbane Water Drive. Empire Bay already building both ways on Empire Bay Drive. And a delay-free run northbound on the M1 through Mini Mini into Mount White. 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Showers and a top of 19 tomorrow. I'm Thomas Reeve, and that's the latest Central Coast traffic on Star 104.5.

underrated vocalist, in my opinion, Alessia Cara on Star 104.5. She loves an impression, especially of the ever-talented Ariana Grande. This is Alessia doing Ariana.

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1: 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Teddy Swims, Mr. Know-It-All on the way. 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

0: It was great for washing this morning. Turns out we're set for rain after 4 o'clock. So run home, take it off the line. 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Niall Horan, Anne-Marie in 30 seconds after we check your roads. 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
1: 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Central Coast traffic.
2: Through Wyong, look out for delays southbound on the Pacific Highway just near Alison Road. Terrigal, slow southbound on Charles K Drive at Scenic Highway. Mount Pleasant, we're seeing delays eastbound on Avoca Drive. Make your drive to work, home or the shops rewarding with hundreds of return points across New South Wales. Search Return and Earn near me for one that's on your way. Showers, top of 19 tomorrow. I'm Thomas Reeve and that's the latest Central Coast traffic on Star 104.5.
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0: We've had a cracker of a couple of days here on the Central Coast with sunshine right across. However, rain is yet to come. We'll find out how much with Heidi Tilton's in your latest news next and continue the feel good. Grab that passport. Hopefully it's not expired like mine. Jay-Z, Alicia Keys taking us to New York City and Olivia Rodrigo on the way.
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4: In Carry On, look out for delays both ways on Central Coast Highway at Woi Woi Road. In Woi Woi, we are seeing delays southbound on Blackwell Road, Berkeley Vale, busy in both directions on Wyong Road. Experience Floriade's Dark Side at Nightfest in Commonwealth Park, Canberra from October 1st to 4th. Get your tickets now at floriadeaustralia.com/nightfest. I'm Thomas Reeve, and that's the latest Central Coast traffic on Star 104.5.
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6: Good afternoon, I'm Heidi Tiltons. Australia's triple zero system is facing a major shake-up with calls to urgently take the life-saving service out of Telstra's hands. A Senate inquiry wants a new national authority established to run triple zero following a string of damaging outages. Committee Chair Sarah Hanson-Young says the service is simply too important to be left in the hands of private telcos.
7: Australian taxpayers already pay for the service, but we pay, taxpayers pay for the service and the money goes to Telstra and then Telstra works out how to do it. What we're saying is cut out the middle person, cut out the corporate body that has been putting profits ahead of people's safety for too long.
6: Labor is being accused of cooking the books following today's release of the Intergenerational Report. The 40-year outlook is predicting Australia's population will reach around 39 million by 2066, but growth will slow as the birth rate falls. Shadow Treasurer Tim Wilson says young Australians need greater financial security if the country is to address its falling birth rate.
8: The Albanese government is setting future generations up for lower standards of living and a poorer quality of life. The only way the Albanese government can cover the consequences of their higher taxes, higher inflation agenda is to cook the books.
6: Claims today soaring diesel prices will soon hit household budgets, not just motorists at the bowser. The Livestock, Bulk and Rural Transport Association says truckies are paying around $1,400 more to fill a tank than 6 months ago, with higher freight costs likely to flow through to everyday goods. President Wade Lewis says the federal government needs to intervene.
9: The transport industry, unfortunately, we can't bankroll this cash flow shock that's coming to our businesses again, as it did in March. We're really calling on the Commonwealth government to start putting some targeted diesel relief back on the table. They've done it before, they can do it again.
6: Google has revealed its Gemini artificial intelligence system accidentally hacked three real companies during a cybersecurity test. The AI was meant to target fake businesses in a controlled environment, but was mistakenly given internet access. And Lionel Richie appears to be on the mend after spending 3 days in intensive care. The 77-year-old has been spotted out in Beverly Hills, smiling and giving photographers a thumbs up.
5: Win a sweet upgrade for the Mariners F3 Derby. 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
6: Upcoming sport, and the Warriors are demanding answers from the NRL after their controversial semi-final loss to the Knights. They've highlighted several contentious refereeing decisions that went the Knights' way in the dying stages of the match. Lions star Lachie Neale will fight his one-game ban for striking in a bid to face the Dockers in Saturday's AFL Grand Final. Meantime, the AFL's top player will be honoured tonight at the Brownlow Medal. Collingwood's Nick Dacos is favourite. And in the NFL, the Chiefs have won an overtime thriller over the Colts, 33-30 in Kansas City.
5: Central Coast weather.
6: A few showers about tonight. Temperatures dropping to 12 degrees. Cooler with some showers tomorrow and a top of 19. Looking further ahead, more showers for Wednesday before conditions improve on Thursday. Right now, it's 19 degrees at Gosford on Star 104.5, the home of Gina and Maddie for breakfast. Those people scouring Ticketek Marketplace for Olivia Dean's Sydney shows in just a couple of weeks' time. Best of luck. I'm in the queue with you. She's on the way. So easy to fall in love. Olivia Rodrigo as well after Jay-Z and Alicia Keys.

0: 5. So you know Princess Oriana in the cartoon Felix the Cat? Well, that was the inspiration behind Ariana Grande's name. But the funny thing is, she's actually allergic to cats. Go figure. Ariana Grande, Hate That I Made You Love Me on the way. Plus, we're heading to the 90s with All Saints after we check your roads.
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2: Through Leisure Road, we are seeing some delays in both directions on the Pacific Highway at the Ridgeway. West Gosford, it's busy eastbound on the Central Coast Highway at Brisbane Water Drive. Through Terrigal, steady southbound on Charles K Drive at Scenic Highway, and in Kingcumber, looking good eastbound on Avoca Drive. 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Showers, top of 19 tomorrow. I'm Thomas Reeve, and that's the latest Central Coast traffic on Star 104.5.
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0: working in a laser hair clinic at the moment for making us feel smooth for summer. It is Star Water 4.5. Hello, you got Meg, Justin, Timberlake, Luck, I Love You. Oh my goodness, the crush I had on this man back in the 2000s. It was ridiculous. And I've got Taylor Swift after we check your roads.
1: 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Central Coast traffic.
2: Burris's Beach is looking good. Northbound on the entrance road through Kincumber, we are seeing some delays eastbound on Avoca Drive. West Gosford also busy eastbound on the Central Coast Highway at Brismore Drive. We are seeing traffic banking southbound on Brismore Drive into Point Clair there as well. Head to Canberra for Floriade, Australia's biggest celebration of spring, on now until October 11th. 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Showers and a top of 19 tomorrow. I'm Thomas Reeve, and that's the latest Central Coast traffic on Star 104.5.
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0: 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Winner revealed tomorrow after 5:30. More music for the drive home, though. That continues after we check your roads, check your latest news. Alex Warren, I've got his latest on the way, plus the Spice Girl.
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16: Star 104.5, Central Coast Traffic.
17: Tumbiumbi, look out for the layers in both directions on Wyong Road at Tumbi Road. Lizaro, underpace both ways on the Pacific Highway at the Ridgeway. Through West Gosford, also seeing the layers eastbound on the Central Coast Highway at Brisbanewater Drive. And in Woi Woi, underpace southbound on Blackwall Road. White bread, that's good for you. 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I'm Thomas Reeve, and that's the latest Central Coast traffic on Star 104.5.
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16: Good afternoon, I'm Heidi Tiltons. 000 could be taken out of Telstra's hands under a major overhaul recommended by a Senate inquiry. Its final report calls for a national authority to take responsibility for answering 000 calls and connecting people with emergency services. The inquiry also wants domestic roaming during network outages, automatic compensation for affected customers, and the ability to text 000 in an emergency. Australia could be heading for its highest interest rate since the GFC under the latest predictions from the big banks. All four major banks now expect the Reserve Bank to hike the cash rate next week from 4.35 to 4.6%. ANZ has also predicted another rise in November, which would push the cash rate to 4.85%, its highest level since 2008. Australians will be living longer while artificial intelligence transforms the way we work and live. Treasury's latest intergenerational report predicts women will live to almost 90 on average by 2066 and men to 86. Treasurer Jim Chalmers says AI will be a defining force in the economy over the next four decades.
19: We know that AI offers a lot of upside, but also very serious risks to minimise and manage. We already see dangerous proliferation of misinformation, scams, and malicious cyber operations.
16: A Sydney court has heard a former police officer allegedly disguised himself as an Uber Eats delivery rider before shooting two men inside a Sydney terrace. Prosecutors allege Bolamar Condon had become infatuated and obsessed with Jesse Baird after their relationship ended and had spent weeks planning his death. He's pleaded not guilty to shooting Mr. Baird twice in the kitchen before moving to a bedroom and allegedly shooting his new partner, Luke Davies. And Channing Tatum is at the centre of a bizarre social media mystery, with fans convinced they've uncovered his secret burner account. The account was reportedly followed by Tatum and had been leaving some very pointed comments about his exes Zoe Kravitz and Jenna Dewan.
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16: Updating sport, and referee decisions are once again under the microscope following the Newcastle Knights' 12-10 victory over the Warriors in their semi-final at Eden Park. Ashley Klein was showered with beer cans as he walked up the tunnel after full time, with several late calls going the way of the Knights. Warriors coach Andrew Webster says they should have received a penalty for Tyson Frizzell's escort, but they can't blame Klein for the loss.
20: You know, they would have drawn the game and gone the golden point, or we could have scored off the other one. Who knows? But at the end of the day, you make your own luck in this game, and we had enough opportunities to win that game.
16: And Australia has recorded a clean sweep of the men's one-day cricket series in Zimbabwe, winning the third game by one wicket in the final over.
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16: A few showers about tonight, temperatures dropping to 12 degrees. Cool with some showers tomorrow, heading for a top of 19. Looking further ahead, more showers for Wednesday before conditions improve on Thursday. Right now, it's 19 degrees at Gosford on Star 104.5, the home of Gina and Maddie for breakfast.
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0: Let's give you Alex Warren for the drive home very soon. Hey, you got Meg. And the irony is not lost on me, the fact that I was a chubby kid and I dressed up as Sporty Spice for Halloween one year. Let's get into the Spice

0: For breakfast. Now, if you love 90s TV shows, TV Deathmatch, it's got an upgrade. 90210 versus Melrose Place. Oh, my goodness. Cast your vote now on the Gina and Maddie socials. All this week as well, your chance to win an epic facial with Dr. Shauna Watts as star of the week. They are back tomorrow morning, 5:30. And the Feel Good is back for the drive home in 30 seconds. Let's check your roads first. Lady Gaga's Abracadabra. Plus, a bit of Janet Jackson on the way.
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3: Tumbiumbi, look out for delays in both directions on Wyong Road, just at Tumby Road through Carrigong. Also seen delays both ways on the Central Coast Highway at Boy Boy Road and a delay free run northbound on the M1 through Mini Mini into Mount White. 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Showers, top of 19 tomorrow. I'm Thomas Reeve, and that's the latest Central Coast traffic on Star 104.5.

0: before she was an astronaut, she was in her livestock era as a dark horse, Katy Perry, for the drive home. 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Robbie Williams is nearly here. He's playing at McDonald Jones Stadium in Newcastle, playing in Sydney as well. But look, we love Robbie, but the support act, I think I'm going for that. G Flip, Bed on Fire on the way, and some J-Lo next.
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0: absolute chokehold that song has me in is ridiculous. G Flip, Bed on Fire. It's more music for the drive home on Star 104.5. Now, I know a lot of you might be on your way to the gym. Well done, because I am definitely not heading there this afternoon. But if you are, Dua Lipa is going to help you get physical after we check your roads. And we're going back to the 90s, late 90s, with some American Pie vibes. Yeah, Big Runga, Sway at 5:49.
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3: Hey, you never know, looking pretty good eastbound on Terrigal Drive towards the coast. Empire Bay also steady in both directions on Empire Bay Drive. West Gosford underpass eastbound on the Central Coast Highway at Brisbane Water Drive. And in Fountaindale, no delays both ways on Enterprise Drive. 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Showers, top of 19 tomorrow. I'm Thomas Reeve, and that's the latest Central Coast traffic on Star 104.5. 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

0: 7. He's a tall lad, Somba Homewrecker. That is Star 104.5 with rain falling across the coast for your Monday afternoon. Let's find more about your weather with Heidi Tilton's next and continue that feel good. Olivia Rodrigo's latest on the way, and we are getting low with Flo Rida at CK. 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
7: 3 Erina looking good eastbound on Terrigal Drive. Towards the coast, Kincumber is to delay free run eastbound on Avoca Drive as well. West Gosford busy eastbound on the Central Coast Highway at Brisbane-Water Drive and steady northbound on the M1 through Mount White. Study business, education, psychology or nursing on the Central Coast with the University of Newcastle. Visit newcastle.edu.au/Central Coast. I'm Thomas Reeve and that's the latest Central Coast traffic on Star 104.5.
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8: Good evening, I'm Heidi Tiltons. Close to a dozen recommendations have been made to overhaul Australia's 000 system following last year's deadly Optus outage. A Senate inquiry wants a new national authority to take control of the emergency call network from Telstra. The 11 recommendations also include the ability to text 000 and mandatory reliability standards for telcos. The opposition says today's intergenerational report is a wake-up call for Australia's economy. The nation's economic growth over the next 4 decades is expected to be its slowest since World War II, while the number of deaths will soon outpace births. Shadow Treasurer Tim Wilson says the country needs to urgently lift productivity and economic growth.
9: What we need now more than ever is confidence in the Australian economy and investment in the Australian economy so that the next generation of Australians can live higher standards of living than they are currently living and into the future.
8: A second major opinion poll has put One Nation ahead of both major parties, reinforcing news polls finding that Pauline Hanson's party is now leading the primary vote. The latest, Roy Morgan has One Nation on 25.5%, just ahead of Labor on 25, with the coalition remaining steady on 21.5%. Anthony Albanese has faced a brutal question during a press conference at the UN today. He was asked whether he felt like a fraud accepting a Global Citizen Award.
10: Don't you feel like a bit of a fraud accepting this award when at home you screwed up the response to the worst massacre since Port Arthur? In the polls, you're taking Labor to 1 point shy of Julia Gillard when you rolled her, and your net negatives are worse than Scott Morrison.
11: No.
8: And there are growing fears for Australia's endangered sea lion population after 4 more animals tested positive for deadly H5 bird flu. 3 adults and a pup have contracted the virus at a key breeding ground off Kangaroo Island, taking the number of confirmed cases in South Australian sea lions to 5. Around 900 crested terns have also been found dead in the area.
5: Win a sweet upgrade for the Mariners F3 Derby. 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
8: Updating sport, and the Dolphins will be looking to punch their ticket to the NRL Grand Final on Friday night. A win against the Roosters would cement a maiden Grand Final appearance for the Finns in just their 4th season. While the Knights have returned home after their upset over the Warriors, insisting they have the belief to topple the Panthers on Sunday. And the AFL's top player will be honoured tonight at the Brownlow Medal. Collingwood's Nick Dacos is favourite.
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8: A few showers about tonight. Temperatures dropping to 12 degrees. Cool with some showers tomorrow, heading for a top of 19. Looking further ahead, more showers for Wednesday before conditions improve on Thursday. Right now, it's 19 degrees at Gosford on Star 104.5, the home of Gina and Maddie for breakfast.
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8: Yeah,
0: Yeah, thanks, Heidi. We've had to say goodbye to all that sunshine, rain on the cards for the next few days. Hello, you've got Meg driving you home. I'm going to make you feel better, though. I've got Harry Styles, Late Night Slorking, some Olivia Rodrigo as well after Flo Rida.
11: Let me talk to you.

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3: In Narara, roadworks tonight on Narara Valley Drive between Dean Street and Mams Road. That's until 5 a.m. tomorrow morning. Alternating stop and slow traffic conditions will be in effect from 7 p.m. In Shelley Beach, we are seeing some minor delays southbound on the entrance road. Head to Canberra for Floriade, Australia's biggest celebration of spring, on now until October 11th. 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Showers, top of 19 tomorrow. I'm Thomas Reeve, and that's the latest Central Coast traffic on Star 104.5.
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0: What if he's hanging out the passenger side of his Uber's ride? 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Let's give you Sabrina Carpenter, Boozy Woman, after we check your roads. And Miley Cyrus, I do love you. However, your brother had the absolute banger of the 2000s. I'm talking about Trace Cyrus and his band, Metro Station. 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
3: In Wombrell, there's roadworks on the Central Coast Highway at Tumby Road, a reduced speed limit to 40 kilometres per hour. In Narara, roadworks tonight on Narara Valley Drive between Dean Street and Mans Road. That's until 5 a.m. tomorrow. There's a road looking good both ways on the Pacific Highway at the Ridgeway. Make your drive to work, home or the shops rewarding with hundreds of return points across New South Wales. Search Return and Earn near me for one that's on your way. Showers, top of 19 tomorrow. I'm Thomas Reeve, and that's the latest Central Coast traffic on Star 104.5.
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1: 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They are back tomorrow with Pop Quiz as well. 5K on the line. Your next chance to play 8 a.m. tomorrow morning. Hey, I'm out of here. Have a great Monday night. Stay dry. Jace, Lauren and Clint in next. And they are giving you the feel good with Christina Aguilera. Bye.
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3: In Narara, there's roadworks tonight on Narara Valley Drive between Dean Street and Mans Road. That's until 5 a.m. tomorrow morning. Alternating stop and slow traffic conditions are in effect. Forest Beach is looking good northbound on the entrance road. And in Woi Woi, no delay southbound on Blackwall Road. Head to Canberra for Floriade, Australia's biggest celebration of spring, on now until October 11th. 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I'm Thomas Reeve, and that's the latest Central Coast traffic on Star 104.5.

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1: I'm feeling a bit up myself today because I had a very quiet weekend. Oh, it was actually heaven, and because the weather was nice, I was up and at 'em.
2: Heaven on earth.
3: Good
1: dog
3: for you.
1: Park early on Sunday morning, just loving myself sick. But on Saturday, I went to a girlfriend's house. She's just moved into this new house, very big house. They built it. It's amazing. Her kids are away with her husband. I said, I'll come over at like 4:30 on Saturday. We can have dinner, watch the footy, whatever. Not really that into the footy, but I wanted to watch Wiz. Paul was at the footy because he's Brisbane.
3: Yep.
1: And so we were in her house. She's showing me around the new house, and I was like, geez, it's big. I'd be scared here on my own because I'm a bit of a scaredy cat.
3: Yeah.
1: I love that I alarm my whole house when I'm outside of
3: which is fair
1: our
3: enough.
1: Room.
3: Yep.
1: Anyway, we're having a lovely time, sunsetting. We're having some dinner. We've got music playing through the house. You know, new house. We're trying to try all the mod cons.
3: Yep.
1: So the music's playing all through the house. And we're sitting there having dinner, and I was like, what is that noise? And she was like, I don't know, that's so weird. And it was like, imagine like a horror movie when there's a creepy clown, like It or something.
3: What,
1: like weird. Anyway.
3: Kids' toy?
1: So I'm like, maybe it's kids' toy. So we go down to where the kids' playroom is, nothing, and then it stops.
3: Oh.
1: We're like, that's weird. So we go back, continue eating our dinner. But we've got music, and then we hear it again, and I'm like,
3: that is
1: so weird. So then we run through the whole house to make sure there's no other TVs on. We're like, you know, sometimes one remote control can set off other TVs.
3: Yeah.
1: Nothing on.
3: And what was the mood like at this stage? Did you feel
1: the third time
3: it wasn't funny anymore. It was
1: I was like, I reckon someone's trying to lure. Like, we went out the front and the gate was open, like big high gate was left open.
4: Can you imagine Columbo here walking around the house?
1: She
4: would have held a weapon.
1: Had my phone on 000. Right?
4: There you go.
1: Ready to push call. I was like, we were walking around like filming on our phones, just being like, can you hear this weird music?
4: Oh, well, hang on. Now you got to put the camera app down.
1: Well, that was earlier until I had 000 lined up. I'm like, this is so weird. And then we could not, for the life of us, work it out. Then we went and sat down one more time. We're eating. This is what I heard. Oh. And we've got the audio here. This is what we could hear over the music.
4: How do I know that music?
3: Yeah, is that from some sort of horror movie?
1: Freaky, tiki, right? I'm like, someone's luring us out so they can either kidnap us or come and rob the house. And my friend goes, that's the Harry Potter music.
4: That's what it is.
1: It's the Harry Potter
3: music. Oh, it is too.
1: And we worked out every time Wiz, Nick Watson, kicked a goal, they played that on the TV.
3: They did too.
1: And he kicked like 7 goals.
3: 6 goals.
4: That's how I know the music. Yeah.
1: And happening. And by the 6th goal, yes. I saw the TV and they were celebrating Wiz and we muted it. And they were like, that's the Wizard. And it was Wiz's music every single. And he just kept kicking goals and just kept playing.
4: Delete 000.
1: No need to call the police. We got Wizard on our hands.
4: Funny.
1: But I was fully convinced that someone was luring us. It's amazing your mind goes. We were howling with laughter when we realised. I was like, oh, my God. It's also the only player in the AFL I really know. And I still hadn't caught on this time and time
3: that's
1: again.
3: That's amazing.
1: We could hear it over the music. Anyway, there was no home invasion. We were safe. And Wiz kicked 7 goals or six. How many goals?
3: He kicked 6.
1: He should be in the grand final on his own.
4: He really
3: should. He should be. Just Frio versus the Wizard.
1: Oh, yeah. Anyway, there was
3: Little
1: no
3: Wiz.
1: Home intruder. But then we got talking about have you ever been robbed?
4: We were robbed when I was younger and we lived in like a low set house in Brisbane. It was quite long. All my family were at one end of the house and I had fallen asleep in the lounge room at the front of the house.
1: Mm.
4: Someone had broken in, walked past me while I was sleeping and cleared out Mum and Dad's jewellery box.
3: You're kidding.
1: It happened to my friend Nick Carr.
4: I was asleep. Like, I didn't even know.
1: Nick was asleep and they came in and robbed the TV, stole the TV. And he got up
3: and was asleep
1: like,
3: with his hands
1: he
3: in his
1: saw
3: pants.
1: Someone walking out of his front door carrying their TV.
3: Oh.
1: He was asleep in the front bedroom and they.
4: Did he fall asleep to the TV?
1: No, the TV was in the lounge room.
4: Right, okay.
3: Did he remonstrate?
1: Yeah, he was like, oi. And the guy just took off.
3: Oh.
1: With his TV.
3: There goes my TV.
4: I remember Mum and Dad going, we're actually lucky you didn't wake up.
1: Yeah, it's better. Another one of my girlfriends lived in a share house with 4 girls and she came home one day and walked in the it was like a terrace that you walk in the front door and there's a flight of stairs from upstairs and a guy was coming down the stairs with a bag and she just thought one of the girls must have had a boy over that she didn't know.
4: Hello.
1: So she goes, hello. And he goes, hi. And she goes, oh, did you have a nice night? And he's like,
3: what?
1: Yep.
3: She's talking to the
1: fully
3: creme.
1: Talking.
4: Was he holding stuff?
1: It was in a bag. Fully had a conversation. And he goes, anyway, I'm going to go now. And she goes, okay, have a good day. And he walked out.
4: Do you need a hand carrying that to the car?
1: And then she called out to her friend and she didn't respond, one of the housemates. And then she sent a text to the girls chat being like, did someone have a boy here last night? Because it was like 10:30 in the morning. And they were all like,
4: no.
1: And he had a bag. She went upstairs and all their bedrooms was turned inside out. She had a full conversation with the robber
4: on
1: the stairs.
4: Jokes aside, she's lucky that they had a convo and he just went on his way.
1: Yeah, he just goes, I'm going to go now. And she goes, okay, have a good day. And she said as he walked out the gate, she was like, this seems a bit weird.
4: He walked out the gate and was like, that is the most polite people I've ever stolen from.
3: One of the girls has done well.

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1: The footy got me in a pickle on the weekend because I was at a friend's house. We had music playing, we're having a wow of a time, and we kept hearing this freaky tiki music. That's it there. And we thought there was some freaky clown out the front trying to lure us out of the house. And we heard it six times until we worked out it was every time Nick Watson kicked a goal.
2: The Wiz.
1: They played it on the coverage and we could hear it cutting
2: theme.
1: Through. And now we're asking you on 13, 24, 10, have you greeted or caught someone in your house that was robbing you?
2: I mentioned before the song
3: that
2: I was busted shoplifting or that the security alarm went off at Culture Kings the other day. Lauren and I were there buying merch.
3: Are you sure the alarm didn't go off like, old person?
2: At the time,
1: that's
2: I said to
1: I thought
2: Lauren,
1: it was me.
2: I said to Lauren, why is the alarm going off? I have no idea. We checked for tags, no tags.
1: Well, we turned around to the girl because I'd bought some stuff and she said, no, you're fine.
2: You're fine, just go.
1: You're fine.
3: Oh, they do that.
1: You just paid. And I was like, yeah. And then I thought, well, maybe you've left a tag on
3: and
1: I'm going to be at the NFL with one of those big security tags on my head.
2: So I got home and I spotted alongside the cap I bought a secondary cap with the price tags and stickers all over it. And I'm like, bloody
3: hell.
2: Did you
3: put a second one in the bag?
2: I've stolen a cap. So I called Lauren in an absolute panic.
3: Oh, I can imagine.
1: Did what everyone
2: I said, we must go back. We've got to go back to the store.
1: What everyone does around here when they're panicked.
2: As it turns out.
1: Call me and say, can you deal with it?
2: No, it was an extra cap. The Visit California people had gifted us a free cap. So thankfully I didn't shop with, but I thought I did.
3: You would have been in a real tiz knowing
2: you. I'm going to jail. I'm done. I'm going to be in remand.
3: I'm going to see my old
1: kids.
3: Channel 9 friends. They're going to doorstop me as I walk out of court.
2: Can you imagine? Intruders. Okay, back to intruders.
1: But now we're back to intruders because a girlfriend of mine walked in and had a full conversation with a bloke in her house that she thought was a boy someone had
2: she
1: bought home.
2: They just
1: because she lived in a share house with four girlfriends, and turns out she let him out the front door and said, "Great, have a great day." See, turns out he had a bag full of all their belongings. He was a thief.
3: Jasmine, you got an intruder story?
4: Yes. So, my parents had a horse arena, like a dressage horse arena, at their place.
3: Yep,
2: a horse arena.
1: That's bougie.
4: Yeah.
2: How good.
4: I mean,
2: I can't squeeze one into my pad, but anyway.
4: No, not a chance. and so Mum came home one day and there was a mum and two daughters with their own horse that had come onto the property and were just using the arena. And one of the little girls was standing at the front gate on, like, as security, like,
3: to see
4: if anyone came home.
1: What did they say? Oh, sorry, we just thought we'd let ourselves in and use your facilities.
4: Yeah, they're like, oh, well, no one was using it and we just thought we could come on and give it a go.
2: So that's just
4: like, and Mum's like, no.
2: Just to be clear, they didn't steal a thing.
4: No, they didn't steal anything.
2: They just
1: made themselves at home. But if Jase came home and there was someone swimming in these pools in the backyard and was like, sorry, I just want to pop in for a swim.
3: I mean, if you're willing to pay, you know. Little administration fee.
2: That's bizarre, isn't it?
1: God.
3: I guess
2: doing their own little show jumping event.
3: If the facilities are there and they're just sitting there.
1: My friend caught a robber in, she went to her car and realised it had been broken into and her laptop and her phone or something was stolen.
3: Oh, yeah.
1: And she put it on Find My and she traced it to another car park and found two people in a car with the phone, or must have been her laptop, her handbag, and had a laptop and her earpods and stuff. And she knocked on the window and said, that's my stuff, you've taken. And they just wound the window down and gave it back to her.
3: Dangerous though. Like,
1: I know.
3: Because you've got all the apps now to track people down.
1: I think sometimes though you just get into like fight or flight. You're like, that's mine.
3: What I love is that the two people that got tapped on the window was like, yeah, no, fair point. You found us. Here's the stuff. It's all yours. You got me.
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6: Through the Central Coast, no problems. I'm seeing for Tarkra Strait, Wyong past train station or Tookley Main Road, Moss Avenue. 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And a good run I'm seeing for Erina, Central Coast Highway, Karata Road. 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Tomorrow, 19 showers. I'm Jeff Wallace. That's out of Central Coast traffic on Star 104.5.
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1: Rod Laver Arena, pay tribute to the one and only John Farnham. We're joined by the MC. Good mate of John's, Dickie. Richard Wilkins joins us.
2: Hello, Dickie.
3: Hi, Dickie.
4: Hello, kids. How are we?
1: We are good.
2: We're great, Dickie. How was it? It looked sensational.
4: It was just, you know, we all get to see some amazing things. This was just a one-off, once-in-a-lifetime thing. This huge lineup of talent, you know, people. Chris Martin was the big surprise on the night. He wrote a song for John about how he, when Shane Warne and him, they went up to see the fires, and he made a mixtape, and that's how Chris found out about John, because Shane kept telling him that John Farnham was a much better singer than he was.
1: I've got a little bit of it here from last night. Take a listen.

0: us a mixtape. We can listen in the car.
1: Amazing.
2: Then he goes on to say he loves Coldplay, but he loves Fonzie more. hey, Dickie, now I heard the rehearsal was quite poignant as well. So it's Saturday, there was a lot of rehearsals because there were people streaming in. There was a live band, there was an orchestra, and the Farnhams were there. And tell us the update on John's health, because obviously people were hoping that he would be there, but his family addressed you all and said he wasn't in good health.
3: Yeah, well, there'd be a number of rehearsals, but there was a full dress rehearsal on Saturday night, as you say, Lauren. Former Governor General Sir Peter Cosgrove was up there. He, of course, took John to Dilly back in 1999, which was very moving for all the troops stationed there. That was amazing. And then Jill Farnham, with James and Robert, their two sons, said, hey, we just want to clarify something. John's not going to be here tomorrow night. And Jill's pretty forthright. She doesn't mince her words. And she said, look, his condition has deteriorated. He's on permanent oxygen. He's got 24-hour care. I mean, they've been gilding the lily, if I can put it that way, a little bit. But it was a sort of warts and all revelation, which they subsequently posted, which everyone would have seen online. Yeah. And it wasn't the news anyone wanted to hear, but it was real, and it added a layer of poignancy to the show last night, that's for sure. Hey, but John's not great, but as Jill said last night, and I won't say exactly what she said, but she said, you know, he's still alive and he's okay, you know, but he's just not great and he ain't going to be here, you know, sort of thing.
1: Hey, so, Dickie, good morning. What is it about Whispering Jack that makes him so revered, so loved, because they don't make them like John Farnham anymore?
3: Yeah, good question, Clint. And a couple of things. A, he's got an amazing voice. We all know that. B, he knows how to use it. There are plenty of people with lovely voices, but they don't, you know... And there are plenty of people with ordinary voices who do know how to use them. But John has this great natural talent, and he knows how to wring every ounce out of it. And thirdly, he's just such a beautiful bloke. You know, he epitomises everything that's great about Australia, as Sir Peter
1: funny.
3: Said the other
1: he's
3: night.
1: Funny,
3: you
1: know, too.
2: He is.
3: And hilarious. He gets so nervous before he goes on stage. I've introduced him 1,000 times. You can always hear... He's screaming at Glenn Wheatley to get on stage, and he's as nervous as a kitten. But he gets up on stage, the audience goes mad, drops a couple of mother-in-law gags, and you can't get him off. I got to go on the telly.
1: You go, right.
2: Good on you, Dickie.
1: Thank you, Dickie.
2: He's the best entertainment reporter in the business.
1: I know.
2: He's busy. He's in demand.
1: No, he's about to pop up on the television.
4: Yeah, he is indeed.
1: Yeah.
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1: Hats off to Singapore Airlines. They have taken out the world's top 20 airlines for 2026.
2: They've taken out spot number one, have they?
1: Spot number one.
2: I like Singapore Airlines.
1: Dethroning Qatar or Qatar Airways.
2: Dethroning?
1: Dethroning. Dethroning.
3: Okay.
1: Dethroning. Silent F.
3: So dare I ask, where does the spirit of Australia come in?
1: Well, it's funny you say. Let me go through the list. No. Oh. Qantas is slipped to number 12.
2: What was it previously? Do we know?
1: A little bit higher.
3: It's in the top 10.
1: Okay. A little bit higher.
3: It was in the top 10.
2: Mm. So Singapore, number one. Qatar gets the silver medal and Cathay Pacific gets the bronze.
1: I've never done Cathay Pacific.
2: Cathay Pacific's great.
1: Yeah.
2: Especially if you do that Hong Kong route a lot.
1: Oh, yep.
2: I mean, its home is Hong Kong, isn't it?
3: Look, Cathay Pacific. It is, yeah.
1: I don't know if Virgin Australia will be making the list this morning, so it's caused a few dramas over at Laurie's house.
2: Mm. Yes. Thank you, Virgin, who cancelled the Melbourne to Brisbane flight yesterday, which meant my brother-in-law is still staying at my house for his fifth night now.
1: Let's.
2: Yeah, it's been awesome. Paul's brother, Paul's from Brisbane, so we've had his brother in town.
1: He was
2: working, went to the final. But yesterday afternoon, woke up yesterday morning, as my flight's been cancelled. I was like, oh. I mean, we're fine. We love having Paul's brother in town. But I was like, all the poor people that have come down for the prelim.
1: Oh, yeah.
2: Like, it would have been a plane full of Brisbane supporters and there was no way to get home.
1: Most will stay.
2: It's so expensive to book another. Well, there aren't other flights.
1: What are the flight costs to get over from WA?
2: Well, they've put on all these extra flights. Qantas and Virgin have put on extra flights to get people over for the final. But it was nearly $4,000 or $5,000 return from Perth.
1: That's ridiculous.
2: It's crazy.
3: Well, here's the thing. You know, they will wave their flags and shout from the rooftops that they've put on extra flights, extra seats, all the rest. But the flight prices are into the thousands.
1: That's just
3: $2,000 and $3,000 to get to and from the AFL Grand Final.
1: That's taking the piss.
3: So,
2: but they'll be licking their lips that there's two interstate teams in the Grand Final. Winners are Virgin and Qantas.
3: Yes.
1: Hey, 13, 24, 10. I want to talk travel disaster stories this morning, whether it was airport, hotel, or in the air. 13, 24, 10 had a disaster story.
3: Okay, well, we are in school holidays. There will be a lot of people embarking on travel.
1: You know what my number two fear in life is?
3: Number two fear in life. What's number one, dare I ask?
1: Oh, I'd be like, well, number one's a mixture of needles and sharks. And I know if I get bitten by a shark, I'll probably need a needle. Number two is being at the conveyor belt.
2: They're unreasonable fears, by the way. Sharks get needles, but needles and sharks, the combo is probably quite out there.
1: The zipper breaking on my luggage and seeing my luggage come out and my clothes just scattered out on the...
3: Oh, yes.
1: That would be quite degrading.
2: We had a travel disaster when I was 21. I think I was like 23. I was with two friends who were 21. And we went to America.
1: America.
2: Time you could drink in America, have a good time.
1: Yeah.
2: And we decided we were going from Los Angeles, had a holiday there, did the drive to Vegas, hired the convertible, and then from Vegas we were flying to Mexico. Very 21-year-old holiday. So first of all, we paid all this money to hire a convertible. None of our luggage fit. One suitcase fit because we had four suitcases because we're all
1: Queens. You wanted to be Thelma and Louise.
2: So we couldn't fit. So we had to forfeit that money and we had to book a driver to drive us to Vegas. So we got to Vegas, had three of us, absolutely whopping nights in Vegas.
1: Yep.
2: We've all got shocking headaches. Managed to get ourselves to the Las Vegas airport, which is grim at the best of times.
1: Oh, no. Oh, sorry. I think an airport where you can play a pokey machine while you're waiting for your flight. Okay,
2: we were also running so late that the only car we could get was a stretch limo. So the three of us turned up like we were in the hangover in a stretch limo to go to Mexico. And we get there and my friend EJ, who causes all the dramas in my life, realizes, I don't have my passport. I've left it in the safe in LA.
3: Oh, come on.
1: Not even in Vegas.
2: So his passport's in LA. We're in Vegas. We're trying to get to Mexico. So we had to forfeit our flights, fly back to LA to get his passport, and they gave him a free flight because he was in distress, and me and Jacinta had to pay for our flights.
1: That's fair enough.
2: For his mistake.
1: Well, he's distressed. He didn't have his passport.
3: Was he crying?
1: Poor guy.
2: He would have
3: put the tears on.
1: Yeah.
2: He was in distress and he had no way to get there, so he got a free flight. We had to pay for ours, and it took us 3 days. We missed 3 days of our holiday.
3: Yeah, 13. Well,
2: thanks a lot, EJ.
3: We missed 3 days of Mexico.
1: Guacamole.
2: What a dog.
3: Oh, dog.
1: 13.
2: What a dog.
1: 2410 is our number. travel disaster stories, whether it was in the air, at the airport, or at the hotel. You had travel dramas? We want to know about it.
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1: I am seeing on socials, so when you're two people pulling up to the lights and doing some form of
2: no
1: Vanessa Carlton style.
2: I haven't seen that.
3: I saw your friend do it.

0: So it all started overseas in the States and started to gain a bit of traction here.
1: Maybe I'll do it on my road trip in the motorhome over the break.
0: What are you doing?
2: So you put this on Instagram yesterday.
0: What are you doing? What are you thinking?
1: I knew, right? I posted on the gram yesterday. Has anyone got any suggestions for motorhome hire companies in Melbourne?
2: But are you just trying to get a free one? Is that
1: no,
2: why you
1: no,
2: put it on the gram?
1: No, because they were all the same. They were all pretty much the similar
2: price.
1: He's
2: trying to get SponCon.
1: And I didn't know, because there's good and bad ones to go through. And this, I'm new to the motorhome world.
2: You need a Jayco.
1: And as soon as I posted it, I knew. The first person that would respond.
2: Well, before I sent it to you, I sent it to him and said, oh, no. Sent it to Clint. I was like,
0: I simply replied, what could go wrong?
2: And then we said, we must encourage this. It's got to happen.
1: Purely for the content.
0: So are you you are dead set serious?
2: You're going to hire a motorhome for the holidays?
1: So, end of the school holidays, that last weekend, mate of mine, Simon, owns a farm in Beechworth.
2: Oh, just for a weekend?
1: It's just for the weekend.
2: Oh, not the whole holiday.
1: Absolutely
2: I was like,
1: not.
2: He's cruising up to the coast.
0: Lampoon's vacation.
1: No, God, no. I wouldn't last more than two nights.
2: Why don't you just drive in the car?
1: Well, we were going to, but originally on the property, there's not enough room because a bunch of our like dad mates were all coming in and we're bringing all the kids for the weekend. And so I was going to do an Airbnb, but then I'm like, I don't want to get to like 7 o'clock at night and then be like, all right, I've got to leave everyone at the farm.
2: No,
1: and we're
2: get
1: going
2: a
1: to
2: motorhome.
1: So I thought motorhome, park it on the property.
2: Because Jay Hawkins, who can't be in small spaces for long, is going to love it with all the kids.
0: Oh, that space in there.
2: You're going to sleep in the house and put the kids in the motorhome.
1: Well, it's only me and the two older boys.
2: Oh, not
1: so
2: the whole family.
1: No.
0: So you're telling me you're going to be cooking your Maggi noodles on the stove in the motorhome?
2: No. He's going to be doing that in the house. He'll be showering in the house. He'll be doing all the things in the house. He'll do nothing in the motorhome.
1: We will pack some supplies, Clint. Some Uno and some, two-minute noodles.
0: Some Tim Tams.
1: Yeah.
2: If you get the motorhome, you've got to do one night in a caravan park on the way to Beechworth.
1: Oh, that's a good idea.
2: Do a night, go extra. Do one night somewhere, just you and the boys, and then go to your friend's house.
1: Oh, that's
2: and then
1: a
2: you've
1: cool
2: really
1: idea.
2: Experienced
1: yeah.
2: it.
1: Sitting there on the communal barbecue waiting for the light.
2: Yeah.
1: Press the button, you wait for the barbecue to
2: you
1: heat up.
2: Do
1: takes
2: that.
1: A couple of days.
0: I don't know about this.
1: On the giant jumping pillow?
2: He should definitely do it.
1: Are you doing a patronising voice?
2: No, I'm not. You should do it. You won't do it.
1: Well, we used to spend 6 weeks at the end of every year. Growing up in Brisbane, we would relocate to the Gold Coast for the entire Christmas school holidays.
0: Mm-hmm. Sorry.
1: And we're a caravan park.
0: Hang on. It's Brisbane to the Gold Coast. It's like down the highway. It's like me saying we went to Geelong for the weekend.
1: Screw you. That was our family Christmas every year.
2: But that was your dad setting it up. You would have done nothing to contribute, and now you're the boss.
1: Yeah, dad would do the annex
2: That's
1: and everything.
2: That's the difference. No. Your dad would have nailed it.
1: Oh, Paul no, the motorhomes, you hit the button now, it then comes out.
2: Oh,
1: all.
2: You want like a star home.
0: They're very flashy.
2: He wants a
0: they're
2: celebrity trailer.
0: Yeah. I've seen some amazing ones. You absolutely should do it.
2: But I think you should do a night in a caravan
0: park. You should do the full week leading up to that weekend.
1: Do you want to come?
0: No.
2: Absolutely not.
1: There's room. I've got the six.
0: No.
2: I'm going to America.
0: No, I'm going to the Maldives.
1: Oh, well, there's three very different holidays. Well, I'm going to Beechworth.
2: I'm going to the Bahamas.
1: The Maldives, Bahamas, and in the motorhome to Beechworth.
0: You enjoy.
1: We should have given away three different holidays. Star

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1: A Filipino fisherman's got his face sucked off by an octopus. That's all I'm going to say. Details coming up. But let's talk about television's Night of Nights last night.
2: Woo!
1: So we worked out that we were responsible single-handedly for having Robert Irwin jump up on stage with Peking Duck.
3: Look.
1: At the Logies.
3: Are we heroes? Sure. And was it the best moment of the night? I'd say so.
1: He did a great job.
3: He did such a great job.
1: I mean, he's almost born for it. He's, what, 22?
3: See, it freaks me out that he's 22 because he doesn't seem 22. You know, 22-year-olds are kind of like,
1: you know who you are if you're 22.
3: Like, we you're love you and everything, but like, you know, yeah, you're a bit like,
1: meh. You're going to be fine when you're older.
3: Yeah.
1: But now you're a bit meh.
3: Like when you're an adult, but when you're 22, everyone's a bit meh.
4: 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It's the 2026 TV Week Logie Awards.
1: He danced.
3: Oh, he was so good. The performance was amazing to open the show. We spoke to him on Friday.
1: Pangy though, because I went to bed early.
3: Yeah.
1: I went to bed at like 10. I went to bed after Peking Duck.
3: Yes.
1: And Pangy won the gold.
5: Thank you very much. I don't know what to say. I've never received a standing ovation. I know what we all need. I'm going to keep this very, very short. I'm going to do 3 songs.
1: Good on you, Pangy.
3: Good on you, buddy. I was already in bed as well when that happened. I did a little rock star exit straight after Peking Duck. I was out of there. There was a car that was ready for me to whisk me away.
1: Because you're in the background of every shot.
3: I was
1: working out how on earth you were going to get out of there.
3: Really?
1: Yeah.
3: Well, maybe our director for Australian Idol and our production team, they were the people that were putting on the show. So maybe that's why I was in. Maybe they just favoured me a little bit.
1: Yeah.
3: But it was a long day. It was an amazing day. It's kind of a fun thing. Like you arrive, you have some little pre-drinks, and then you go onto the red carpet, you talk to Dr. Chris and Sonia and do that whole thing, and then by the time you get through the red carpet, when you get inside, you sit and you have your dinner. And they want you to eat all of your dinner.
1: How long were you on the carpet for?
3: Like 2 hours. You have to eat your dinner before the show starts so no one's like clanking their plates. And I thought you would like this. I thought you would like them. Do you want me to read you the menu?
1: Oh, yeah, please.
3: So we had Skull Island King Prawn Salad with apple and fennel remoulade.
1: Yes.
3: To start with, that was yum. But I thought it might have been egg underneath it because it looked like a little egg salad under the prawns.
1: Did you tell everybody at the Logies that you can't eat eggs like you tell everybody?
3: I did have to ask someone if it's egg because it was going to be a really bad night if I ate egg. And then I had a steak with Cafe de Paris butter and a little potato thing and some carrots.
1: A little square of potato.
3: Yeah, you said it looked dry, but it wasn't. It was actually pretty good. And there was a cherry ripe tart for dessert.
1: Poe said the food at the Logies is generally pretty good, and Poe would know.
3: It was good food. It was good food. But I have a couple of things that I want to...
1: Well, just before you do
3: okay.
1: Rach was just called up out of the blue, completely out of the blue. Rach?
6: Hi, darling. How are you?
3: I'm all right, considering...
6: Oh, last night you sparkled and your eyes sparkled and you're an inspiration, darling.
3: Oh, thank you very much. Thank you so much. It was a.
6: You
3: it was
6: so
3: a.
6: Good.
3: Thank
6: your
3: you.
6: Eyes were singing and your dress was singing, honey, just like you do.
3: Oh, thank you.
1: Oh, beautiful,
3: it's,
1: right?
3: It's singing on the floor of my apartment right now. I couldn't wait to take it off. A beautiful dress. I had an amazing custom gown by Diane Lewis Couture. It was beautiful. Walked in the house and I had to get my heels off pretty quickly. I'm going to read you these texts. This is a real demonstration of being 40. So these were the texts that I sent to Rich while I was making my rock star exit last night at 9:40.
1: Yeah.
3: I've had to come home with the diamonds on. So I had diamonds that, you know, they loaned you. And usually, like, you get met by my stylist and security so they can take the diamonds from you before you leave. But I couldn't take them off because it was really hot in the room. So the diamonds were actually stuck on my hands. So I sent a message to Rich and I said, I've had to come home with the diamonds on because my hands are so swollen I can't get them off. He goes, shall I get some ice water ready? And I said, maybe. He said, just your hands? I said, oh, my feet are also a bit swollen. And then I said, Shelley Craft laughed at me when I told her how hot I was. She asked how old I was. And when I said 40, she said, welcome. So then he sends me a list. He said, how bad are they? And then sends me like a little explanation from ChatGPT on how I'm going to get these diamond rings off my fingers, get her hand elevated above her heart for 10 to 15 minutes, cool the finger, put soap, dishwashing liquid or oil all around, gently twist the ring. And he said, how bad are they? I said, large. He said, sore or just fat? And I said both. There was sore and fat because it was so hot.
1: But look how brown your hands are, by the way.
3: They're not brown, they're orange.
1: It's like you've had your hand in a box of cheesels.
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2: Very soon, the movies that rocked you, like the ones that really stuck with you, because Anne Hathaway has a little theory about movies that kill off dogs.
3: Oh, gotcha. I feel like we should listen to Anne Hathaway because she does heaps of movies and I think she should kind of speak on this stuff for all of us.
2: But from dogs in movies to octopi on fishermen's faces. Have you seen this video?
3: I have. It's this, amazing. And the guy.
2: I obviously thought it was AI because I just think everything's AI now.
3: Yeah, you can't trust a good video.
2: No.
3: The guy gets a full octopus on his face, like proper.
2: The octopus, full Jonas Brothers' his face.
3: Jonas Brothers' his face.
4: I'm a sucker for you.
3: That's good.
2: I'm trying. It wrapped its arms around its head and then the suckers covered his mouth and then refused to let go. Like, I get
3: That's how they kill things, right? Like, is that what the octopus is trying to do? It's trying to, like, smother him.
2: What, well,
3: and he has to really
2: Can I be fair for a second?
3: Go hard to get it off.
2: The fisherman tried to kill it first.
3: That is true.
2: So, like, I'm like...
3: It's just self-defense.
2: We feel a bit sorry for the fisherman and, of course, he's just doing his job. But you did try and kill the octopus first.
3: Your Honour.
2: In all fairness.
3: It was self-defence.
2: There's two sides to every story here, and I think you trying to kill the octopus first.
3: I think he's well within his rights to try and attack
2: you. Jump out of the ocean and attack his face.
3: That's so true. But he stayed so calm throughout the whole thing. It's quite amazing. If you haven't seen the video, we'll pop it up on our socials. It's insane. Oh. Also, I would have 100% fallen out of that boat while trying to take the octopus off my face. You know what I mean? Like, he really stayed.
2: He also got a big, like, wooden pole and tried to bash his...
3: I know. I think it's blurred out for a reason.
2: Okay.
3: Because, you know, it's a bit...
2: Bit of salt and pepper, though.
3: Oh, yeah. A little light dusting of
2: panko crumbs or something, whatever you do with octopus.
3: A little light dusting and a quick shallow fry, good to go.
2: Yum.
3: Fresh squeeze of lemon over the top, delish.
2: Okay, Eddie. Hello, Eddie.
3: Eddie?
2: Oh, sorry, Edie. Sorry, is that Edie?
5: Yeah.
2: How are you? What got you?
5: Me and my family a few years ago, we were having a picnic by a river.
3: Yeah.
5: And then a massive pelican came and flew over us and pooped on all of us.
3: It pooped on all of you.
2: Pelican?
5: Yeah.
3: Oh, no. That would have ruined your lunch for sure.
5: Yeah.
3: Oh, my goodness.
2: You know what they say about pelicans, Edie?
5: What?
2: Its beak can fit more than its belly can.
5: Really?
3: Maybe deliver that one more time for Edie.
2: That's good, isn't it? That's what you say.
3: Do you really?
2: Isn't that what, that's what you say? Its beak can fit more than its belly can.
3: It's
2: belly can.
3: Yeah. It's cute. That's a dad joke. Did you find that funny, Edie?
5: It sounds like my dad's joke.
3: Yeah.
2: Kerry, what do you got?
6: Well, it's not me. It's my cousin.
3: Yeah.
6: I took my cousins when they were younger to Featherdale Wildlife Park and got them some little feeding cups to feed the emus. And... One of my cousins, who was about 10 or 11 at the time, got chased by the emu and all I could do was take photos of her and laugh rather than help her.
3: No, that's the thing that you're supposed... That's the appropriate way to act when someone's being attacked by an emu because, of course, you need to show everyone else.
6: She's in her 30s now and still is traumatised by it.
3: I mean, I feel you, Kerry. I got... chased at school camp one time by an emu, and they're fast.
2: Do you mean, is that right, Travis Kelsey?
7: I think it was an emu.
2: Yeah.
3: It was an emu.
2: I think it was an emu.
3: It was an emu.
2: That's what he said when he went to Sydney Zoo. I think it was an emu. I'm like, oh, God, Taylor, come on. You do better than that. Joe, what got you, Joe?
8: Hi there. I was actually at a park, Lake Yillawarna, probably about 4 years ago, and I had this horrible wart on my toe that I could never get rid of. Anyway, this duck came up and nipped my toe and actually bit the wart off.

0: Ricky Lee and Tim on Star 104.5.
1: If you've told someone off before, you've really told them off.
2: Yeah.
1: We want to hear from you in a second.
2: Yeah, like really giving someone a piece of your mind.
1: But now I reckon it's 2026. We're pretty much at the tail end of the year. Like it's almost September.
2: Can you believe it?
1: And Anne Hathaway starred in about 278 movies this year.
2: Yeah, she's been pretty busy.
1: So I think we all should listen to what she has to say. I've got a double pass to go and see a very hectic horror movie. It's called Insidious. If you want to tell us the movie that rocked you, 13, 24, 10, the one that just, no matter how many times you watch it, just like that you've just got a bit of PTSD, you're like, ooh.
2: Like a scary movie.
1: Anything. Mine's not scary. Mine's Never Ending Story.
2: Oh, really?
1: Yeah, because when I saw that as a kid, I was like, are you serious? And then my class in year five was going to watch it as a class and my mum knew how much it rocked me, so kept me home.
2: Oh, my goodness.
1: So I could be rocked at home.
2: That's really cute.
1: What a film.
2: I've forgotten it. I've erased it from my memory. What is the...
1: Don't worry about it. It rocked me.
2: Is it scary, though? It's not scary.
1: No, it doesn't have to be scary. Just the movie that rocked you. Because Anne Hathaway, who's literally in every film at the moment, and I think is brilliant. I watched Devil Wears Prada 2 for the first time on the weekend.
2: Oh, how'd you go?
1: Oh, she's amazing.
2: Okay, she's amazing. The film, though?
1: Terrible.
2: Yeah.
1: Like... I would never say this to Patrick Bramall, who I dearly love and very proud of, and Colin from Accounts is out tonight on Binge. But dreadful film.
2: We watched about 15 minutes of it and I was like, no, I can't do this.
1: No.
2: I can't.
1: And also, Meryl Streep was meant to be a bitch. Like, why is she so nice? Isn't that the whole idea? She's meant to be a bitch. She's meant to be a great
2: She's
1: a
2: meant to be a bitch.
1: Anyway, Anne Hathaway had this to say about films.
2: Okay.
1: The kill... dogs.
3: I feel like movies that kill dogs should automatically be rated R. If anybody curses, it doesn't matter if there's violence. If a dog dies, R-rated.
2: Oh, my God, like Marley and Me. Like every single time I bawl my eyes out.
1: She's talking about apparently in John Wick.
2: Oh,
1: I don't remember
2: the
1: dog dying in John Wick.
2: Yeah, then he gets really angry.
1: Okay,
2: Ash. He gets really angry after that.
1: Ashley's back.
4: Hey.
2: Ashley! What's up,
4: I need to redeem myself.
1: What's a movie that rocked you though, mate?
4: Blair Witch.
1: Oh, yes.
2: My gosh, yes, that POV.
1: Yeah.
2: The running through the woods.
4: I was doing, it was just before I joined the cops, so I was doing security work.
2: Yeah.
4: And I had to go straight from there to midnight, and it was in a massive high school full of forest and unlocked rooms and noises, and I was absolutely guessing myself, and I hid in my office most of the night.
2: Oh, 100%.
1: Well, mate, we're going to hook you up with these tickets to Insidious. Apparently, it's quite scary, so you can pass them on to somebody else in your family if you'd like, all right?
4: Yeah. All right, thanks, so.
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1: If you really just let someone have it.
2: Yes. Doesn't it feel good when you do it? Well, you really unleash on someone?
1: Because I remember when I was at the Paul McCartney concert here.
2: Oh, yeah. Yes, this is so good. And it's so funny because it's just so representative of who you are at a concert. You're just there to have a good time.
1: I was having a great time. Ran into Amanda Keller, lovely Amanda Keller.
2: Her.
1: So we're just chatting about everything. And then these two old people, older people, quite old, turned around because we had good tickets we bought.
2: How old?
1: I'd say 80s.
2: Oh, wow. Okay.
1: Yeah.
2: They were already ready to tell you off.
1: Punching high 70s.
2: They would have seen you come in being like, I'm about to yell at this guy.
1: But they turned around and said, we pay to watch Paul McCartney sing, not listen to you two talk.
2: I mean, fair though.
1: I'm like, well, but no, but people, different generations go to concerts in a different way. Like I go to a concert to chat and catch up and
2: like I get
1: look over my shoulder and watch a Beatle.
2: Totally. I get that you and Amanda Keller are like radio icons, radio legends, if you will, giants of the industry.
1: Just chatting about our favourite Beatles albums.
2: Most people would love to hear you talk about that stuff. You too. Oh, my God.
1: Not there, though.
2: Not there. Well, there's some amazing footage of an Aussie tourist absolutely giving it to a guy who she saw litter at like a beautiful Indonesian lookout. The tourist was chucking his little water bottle, just littering. Don't do it. Like, littering really gets me. And I really understand this lady. Have a little listen to this woman absolutely unleashing on this man.
3: This is beautiful and you ruin it. Shameful.
4: Excuse me?
3: Litterer. Australia.
4: Where are you from?
3: Australia.
4: Where are you from?
3: Shame on you.
4: Yeah.
3: Don't come back. Don't come back. I don't care. Don't litter.
1: You know who really hates littering is young kids because obviously they're taught in primary school.
2: Yeah, you're not allowed to do
1: so
2: that.
1: You know what I do just to get the boys sometimes? I would just walk down the street with a little packet of tiny teddies and I just chuck it on the street. But just to watch their reaction, of course I pick it up, but I just watch their faces like I have just murdered an entire village.
2: Yeah, 100%, because it's so bad.
1: Like,
2: you're not allowed
1: Dad!
2: To do it.
1: I'm like, this is the funniest thing.
2: And do they, like, parent you and make you try and pick it up?
1: No, well, I definitely pick it up straight away because I just want the reaction. It's the joke.
2: Gotcha.
1: Okay, so when did you tell someone off? Linda?
5: I was walking my dogs and a local oval. It was at a school.
2: Yeah.
5: And this teacher comes running across the oval in her full court shoes and everything in the wet.
2: Yeah.
5: Told me off for walking my dogs on the school oval. Apparently
2: what?
5: Not okay. I mean, is to that... be fair, I had walked past all the no dog signs.
2: Oh, okay.
5: It's been a hot minute since I'd been told off by a teacher.
2: Yeah.
5: It was quite funny.
2: I love
5: and I just
2: that.
5: Stood there like a sulky child, copping it.
2: Oh, you did?
5: Yeah.
2: You didn't give it back?
5: Well, what can you say?
2: True, you were in the wrong end. I get it.
1: Oh, let's go to Kath.
6: Hi, how are you?
1: You told someone off?
6: I'm a medical receptionist and I had a patient call up and demand that I provide him something that a medical receptionist cannot provide. It requires a doctor.
2: Oh.
6: And he lost his mind and I basically turned him around and told him that he can't tell me how to do my job and when he would like to call back and ask politely, I would then help him.
2: On your cat.
6: He actually ended up calling back and apologising and told me that thank you very much for putting me into line.
2: Oh, that's amazing. That's
6: very
2: great.
6: I'm grateful that he did that.
2: Well, that's great.
1: That's good.
2: I'm happy. See, I like when someone can swallow their pride and say, yep,
1: yeah,
2: I was in the wrong there. Thank you for putting me in my place.
1: I'm very good at that.
2: You are very good at that.
1: G'day, Mark.
7: G'day, how are you?
1: Good. You told someone off as well?
7: Yeah, I'm usually quite passive, but about a week ago I was coming back on a flight between Turkey and Dubai and I had quite a large passenger sitting next to me in the middle seat. And this person was, let's just say, encroaching both the aisle and the window seats by about 20%. And I tried to be nice and friendly and just sort of shove my way in a little bit and keep pushing away. But he just kept going over and his legs started going up and down the whole flight, just rubbing against me.
2: Oh.
7: Had about 50% of my seat squashed for a 5-hour flight. So I just lost it. I just had to say something to him and I went off and he just kept looking at me and I just couldn't understand English, but he was just a monster. I just lost my
1: monster. You don't know. So what Mark is talking about is the middle seat in the plane. So there, for most of us, right, when you fly, there are three seats. I know you had the weird, confused look on your face when he's at the middle seat. You're like, there's a middle seat.

0: 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I think this really says something for my potential as a pickleball player. 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I've cut out the middleman.
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2: Story popped up yesterday on Perth Now about Uber Eats. So they've been in Australia for a decade.
3: Okay.
2: And they've, so they've released a little bit of about their quirkiest orders that people have been ordering. Turns out that WA is the state that has the quirkiest orders, and we love a bulk buy.
3: Have you got any quirky examples?
2: Yes, Sean. Thank you for asking. Somebody ordered 150 bananas on three separate occasions. It's a lot of bananas.
3: Are you kidding?
2: I know.
3: Where was it, per se?
2: Somebody else ordered 250 apples. Somebody else ordered 250 lemons.
3: Okay, we can see what is happening there.
2: Yeah.
3: There's some kind of tequila party going on.
2: Somebody,
3: I'll pass that one. Sorry, how many apples?
2: 250. Somebody ordered 150 bottles of omega-3 supplements. On Uber Eats.
3: On Uber Eats.
2: On Uber Eats, like, because that's just, so Uber Eats says to me, oh, I can't get to the shops, I need it now.
3: Yeah.
2: Nobody needs 150 bottles of omega-3.
3: No one does.
2: That's crazy. 452, very specific number, okra, which is, I've never even bought okra.
3: No.
2: Let alone buying 452 of them. 430 carrots.
3: What?
2: I mean, I can understand maybe like a restaurant that discovers they've short for the night or whatever. And it's like, oh,
3: has to be.
2: Bugger, we need 430 carrots. Quick, get on Uber Eats.
3: Yep.
2: But omega-3 supplements?
3: Well, it'd be the same. There has to be a business associated with that because you're not going to get.
2: They're not paying wholesale. Like, how do they make any money on that? And they've got to pay for the Uber Eats delivery on top of that.
3: God.
2: Somebody in New South Wales, so we're not the only weirdos, ordered 145 mandarins, but every single one had to be imperfect. I refuse to have a good-looking mandarin. I want the ugly ones. And one office worker in Sydney ordered exactly 167 sheets of A4 paper.
3: 167.
2: Don't bring me 500. I don't want a ream. I need you to count them all. That's just somebody being funny, I think.
3: Yeah.
2: And a Melburnian ordered 152 roast chickens. It's a lot of chicken. That's a lot of bachelor's handbags.
3: That is a lot of chicken.
2: Yeah, isn't it just?
3: They clearly got events on these people, but
2: I don't know. Do that? Yeah, I guess. Yeah, how else are you going to eat 152 chickens? But if you've got an event where you need 152 chickens, don't you organise 152 chickens ahead of time?
3: Yeah, unless it all went to shit at some stage because someone mucked something up, so then you have to get on the blast straight away.
2: But what provider? What provider has 152 chickens sitting around ready to go? Cooked chickens.
3: That's a great point.
2: Cooked chickens. I mean, remember that Red Rooster that had the boot chicken? Maybe boot that chicken. One.
3: Maybe that was what they were doing.
2: Yeah.
3: That's crazy.
2: I know.
3: Some of those numbers are enormous.
2: Aren't they just? To be ordered, to be delivered immediately. I mean, I love bulk buys anyway because it says to me, one, you've got storage.
3: Yeah.
2: And two, you're thinking ahead. Or you're a hoarder. It could go either way. It's a fine line, isn't it?
3: It's hard to go past a deal. So Costco's built on the fact that people are bulk buying.
2: And I can't go there.
3: Yeah, no.
2: I can't go there because I live on my own. I'm not going to buy 182 cans of baked beans. Like, I've got nowhere to put it.
3: Yeah.
2: So, yeah, I don't, and I would never get through it. So I'm not a member of that club.
3: Yeah, I jumped on board a little while ago because we went out there and the kids love these muffins. So we went out there and they've got the meat section.
2: Feel. Yeah.
3: It seems like value, but you get a half a cow, right?
2: Yes.
3: And you're like,
2: then you've got to put it somewhere.
3: Then you've got to chop it up.
2: Yeah.
3: It's still swishing its tail.
2: You don't have the skills for that.
3: No, not at all. And you know, huge platters. So if you have parties, there's this huge bulk buy of platters, all this kind of stuff. But I remember me going, oh, do you need any deodorant? We're down this aisle and it's just these big shelves that are...
2: Yes.
3: She's like, you stink.
2: Let's get you some deodorant.
3: Yeah. And I said, yeah, no worries. And she grabs this thing and it's like 24 cans of Rexona.
2: That's the only, the smallest amount you can buy it in.
3: 24 cans.
2: I stink a bit, but I don't stink that much.
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2: Uber Eats have put out a little bit of a report on the things that people have been ordering. And it turns out WA is the home of bulk buying, especially fresh produce.
3: Crazy.
2: They're like, I need 150 bananas, stat! And I don't want to go to the shop and buy them myself. That would be embarrassing. So I'm going to get an Uber driver to pick it all up for me. And somebody did that three times. One person on three separate occasions, 150 bananas.
3: How much potassium do you need?
2: It's a lot of banana bread, isn't it?
3: Oh, it is.
2: So we are trying to get into the bulk buy mentality because it's not in my DNA, so I'm trying to figure it out. Nikki's in South Yundurup. Hello. Who's the bulk buyer, Nikki?
4: Myself.
2: Okay, talk us through. What do you buy in bulk?
4: So I buy, like, chips, any snacks, like, drinks, my whole fridge, my pantry, my washing, like, laundry section is, like, IGA. Everyone in my street calls me the local IGA.
3: Is it because you can't walk past a bargain or a special?
4: Yeah, everyone likes a bargain, but yeah, I go a bit erratic and like to stock up and have a shop pretty much in my house.
2: So just a quick question. Would you do a bit of a stock take? How many things of laundry detergent would you have at your house at the moment?
4: To be quite honest, I've got 7 bottles of Unstoppables from Costco, and I've also got like a big glass jar full of Unstoppables in 3 glass jars. So it's, yeah.
3: A washing detergent.
2: Yeah.
3: 3 glass jars.
2: Yeah, plus another 7 containers. That's, well, you'll be able to do the laundry forever.
3: Oh, yeah. How is that, Nikki?
2: Yeah, yeah, yeah. What about tins of, like, beans? How many tins of beans would you have?
4: Oh, my God. That's next level. Probably 5 of the 3 packs of beans. And then that's in just the normal tomato ones. And then we've got barbecue baked beans. And then you've got the spaghetti and meatball baked beans.
3: Well, of course you've got to do. So your pantry, Nikki, how big is it? Did you have to put on a reno?
2: Where are you keeping all this stuff is what we want to know.
4: I've got like a walk-in pantry and it's got like my microwave and whatnot, so it's like a scullery but not a scullery,
3: yep.
4: I don't think.
3: Yeah, so you walk in it for 15 metres.
4: Yeah, well, not that big, but yeah, it's quite big, but everyone literally... IGA is still open down the road, but it's like, hey, Nikki, do you have this?
2: Yeah, and the answer is yes. Yes, I do. I mean, you're a great neighbour to have, I imagine. Does stuff go out of date, like you never get around to using it, then you've got to chuck it?
4: Yeah, so when it gets out of date, we've got, like, some mates that are less fortunate and we actually just say, oh, it's out of date, but would you like it?
2: Okay.
4: And it's always, oh, if you're just going to bin it, yeah, that would do our family quite good. So... we always just give it to our friends,
3: yep.
4: Pretty much, that we need.
3: Yep.
2: Well, there you
3: Nikki.
2: Go.
3: Mm. Mad bulk
2: buyer.
3: It's
2: working for her. Thanks, Nikki. I will go on to Marissa and Dianella. Hello. Are you a bulk buyer, Marissa?
5: I'm not really, but I do like a bargain. So when I see one, I'll grab it.
3: Okay.
2: Okay, so what would you have heaps of at your house right now?
5: Well, I was in, I don't know if I should mention this, but Coles in Noranda about 6 weeks ago. And
2: yeah.
5: They had a clearance trolley, a big clearance trolley, and they had 4 of Schweppes cool drinks, and they were out for 44 cents a pack of 4.
3: Oh, yeah, Shrek, yep.
5: Yeah, and you get 10 cents back for each bottle, so I only ended up paying 4 cents for 4 bottles.
3: There's thinking that.
2: Super thrifty, yeah. Marissa. Super thrifty. Yeah.
3: Marissa, did you feel like when you saw that that trolley out with all the buyers just to grab the trolley and just wheel it through
2: the whole
3: and
2: thing.
3: Just go, I'll take the whole lot?
2: I'll take
5: it. I almost did because I ended up getting about 20 packets.
3: Wow.
2: That's amazing.
3: Yeah,
2: okay,
5: so for you,
2: Marissa, it's like it's a financial decision. It's if it's a bargain, then it's worth it to you.
5: It is worth it, yes.
2: Yeah.
5: I'll grab it.
3: $0.04.
2: Okay. Yeah. It's one way to knock off this cost of living, isn't it?
3: Yeah.
2: $0.04 is amazing. Thank you. Michelle's in Yanjibup. We're getting a lot of thrifty girls today. So talk to us about your bulk buying.
6: I'm absolutely on board with bulk buying at Costco, but I don't bulk buy to save money. I don't bulk buy fresh produce. I bulk buy the household necessities.
3: Yeah.
6: You have to constantly keep stocked up in your house. Like, I buy those Rexona packs of 6. My husband, I buy the Rexona packs of 6 for my daughters.
3: Yeah,
2: because you know they're going to get through it, right? They're going to use it every day.
6: Yeah.
2: But it means you've just got to put it somewhere.
6: I find the space for that, but my biggest hate in life is going shopping.
2: Okay.
6: I hate it. And it's I don't have to go shopping for those things for a couple of months.
3: Oh, okay, so you get it done and dusted, so you have to go back.
2: So it's a time-saving thing for you.
3: Yeah.
6: And it's that hate thing, because I really do hate grocery shopping. It gets me grumpy and things like that. I'm doing walking around buying all the cleaning
2: stupid
6: stuff.
2: Stupid deodorant for your stupid husband.
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2: Well, boss Nat's in here. Nat, come to the microphone. Did I half set it up with you on Friday? Because I was kind of like, you know, legitimately Nat was going downhill. We all knew that.
3: It's funny you should say that because on Friday I had a sickie.
2: Excuse me, you're my boss.
4: Can we stop swearing?
2: Wait, I caught him.
3: I'm better now. Ross is about to have a comedy.
2: Mate, I want to catch it.
5: You do.
2: I had the opportunity.
3: I just had a. I needed a brain day.
5: Okay.
3: I just needed.
4: Yeah, we're allowed those.
5: See, mental health day. Like, yeah, is that a sickie? Is that
2: mental health?
5: Yeah, mental health day.
2: There's red flags all over me.
3: You've got a reason I had a brain day.
2: Probably.
3: Yeah, I got the call from Nat yesterday, and I was like, that nothing good comes from a phone call from Natalie Locke on a Sunday morning.
4: Mate, on any day, someday.
3: Yeah. I was like, well, she's not going to invite me to brunch.
4: Yeah.
3: She's obviously here to tell me that she's not going to work.
4: And then I get the call from Nat. My first thing is, this is not going to be a good call. I'm talking this, Nat. Not going to be a good call if you're calling me on a Sunday.
2: Because you've got to talk to your wife about leaving her with the three boys.
4: Yeah, they're always up at four. Okay, 13, 24, 10, Chuck and Sickies. That's what we're talking. Taylor in Two Rocks morning. Taylor.
6: Good morning.
2: Hey, Taylor.
4: You're not sick today,
5: are you?
4: Yeah, say,
5: if you're chucking a sickie, you better fake it up.
4: And what happened with you, Taylor?
6: So a couple of years back, I had the Oktoberfest, like the festival happening.
2: Yeah.
6: And I wanted to start day drinking before I went.
2: Of course you do.
6: And so, so I called the boss and I'm like, I text him first and I'm like, hey, like, you know, I'm not well. I've got gastro. I'm not going to be in today. Mm. And he's like, that's fine. Like, just do a half day. And then I kept trying to say, no, I'm really not well. Like, so I called him and I said, hey, look, you know, like, been on the toilet all day. I've got the bucket next to the bed. Like,
2: happening.
6: I'm not doing well. Like, I'm really, really not doing well. And he's like, oh, all right, you know, like, I'm not in today, but just, you know, have the day off, stay home and rest.
4: Yep.
6: And so I get ready, I'm drinking, like, I go to this Oktoberfest, I'm so hyped up.
4: Mm.
6: I get pulled on stage for this show that they're doing.
2: Oh, no!
6: And front row, my boss also called in sick and he was at the festival.
4: What do you? I mean, he can't call
2: he
4: you
2: can't.
4: Out.
2: He's got the same.
4: What happened after that, Taylor?
6: I bought him a drink, and we both agreed to never talk about it again.
5: I love that. That's a great story.
6: And here I am on air.
4: Yeah.
2: That's it, Taylor. Fantastic. Hey, Taylor. By the way, that's a rookie mistake. Don't get pulled on stage.
4: No.
5: Avoid it at all.
4: That is amazing. Well done, Taylor. Great story. All right, Anthony Allenbrook, Chuck and Sickies, talk to us. Morning.
7: Okay, a guy I worked with took the day off to watch Australia play a one day at the Wacker.
5: Nice.
7: And proceeded to take an absolute rip snorter of a catch on the bank that was replayed on the news. and got a please explain. But he didn't get into trouble. I just said good catch. But geez, just ask us for a day off.
2: That's the problem. If there is a guy out there, he is going to have to go for that ball. We're like border collies.
4: Yeah,
2: if there's a ball in the air, you're going to have to go for it.
4: He would have felt great for a second and then he would have clicked it. You're not going to think it's going to make the TV.
2: What a screamer. There is nothing better, by the way, watching the cricket and a guy with a can in his hand and just taking the catch. It is the best
5: without
2: thing
5: without spilling a drop.
2: Yeah.
5: When they do not spill a drop of their beer. If they've got a baby strapped to the front of them.
2: Oh, that's funny.
4: That's the ultimate.
5: It's incredible.
4: Peak masculinity. All right.
2: That's what it is.
4: Michelle in Rockingham. Chuck and Sickies. Hello. Morning.
2: Hi, Michelle.
8: Hi, how you going, guys? Love your show. I used to be a teacher up at Broome.
2: Yeah.
8: So had a bit of a bender on a Sunday at the Rowie. And I got up and sung I'm a Little Vegemite. And then they brought out, I don't know, Sean, you might remember this. They used to have some benders up at Rowie. They got out a fire hydrant and sprayed me and I had a white top on and it ended up being a wet T-shirt comp, which I ended up winning.
2: And you won.
8: And then, and I won and then called in sick because I had, you know, bender, big night.
4: Yeah.
8: And a few days later when the Broome Times came out, I was on the front page and my principal called me into the office and, I got a bit of a reprimand and a warning about having benders and calling in sick when you're actually
4: a teacher.
8: Yeah, caught out.
2: On the front page of the paper.
4: Oh, what was your photo?
5: Was it the wet T-shirt cop?
8: It was me singing up the stage, but I had like a white top on because it was, I think it was, I can't remember what it used to be called, Hey Hey It's Sunday or something like that.
4: Creative.
8: It used to be a just a thing that they used to do, and they used to always get out these, like a fire hydrant and wet people.
4: We get it. We got it.
8: Yeah.
4: We understand.
2: Michelle, one of my mates has been up in Broome for a little bit lately, and I had a chat to him. I was celebrating a 40th birthday up there, and one of the girls whose birthday it was, her thing was to go to the Rowie on the Thursday and jump in the wet T-shirt competition. She got the biggies as well.
5: Okay. How is that still happening?
4: Oh, yeah. This is on my mind. Well, thank you for that story, Michelle. Well done. I can't believe you kept your job, to be honest.
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2: Caitlin Bassett in the house. Seabass, look, every time you're in, we talk about your baby, but it is kind of a bee in our faces
3: it's
2: at the moment.
3: It's the elephant in the room, isn't it? You can't ignore it.
4: You've really popped out. It's only been a week, but I felt like this morning you've really popped out.
3: Thanks, Sean. I appreciate that.
4: Yeah, it's like real, no. And you're rubbing it. It's like literally like you have a basketball there now.
3: It is. Someone asked me the other day if I ate a netball, and I was like, no.
2: It does look like that.
3: I ate a netball. Yeah.
2: Have you been eating netballs?
3: Because often you do swallow them.
2: I mean, it's true.
3: Very common thing.
2: Exactly, exactly. So, you know, you're now starting to really consider the birth. And you did your class, you did some classes.
3: Oh my gosh, we've done antenatal, we've done a breastfeeding class. I feel like between that and social media and what my friends have been telling me, all the netball girls who have had children have been sending me stories.
2: Yes.
3: Some I didn't want to hear, but, you know, they've prepared me for potentially
2: eyes wide open going in.
3: Yes. So, no, I feel like I'm a full bottle. Yeah.
4: Can I ask you, how was Reese? Did he go to 8 with you and a breastfeeding class?
3: He did. He loves it. Yeah, he's more clocky than me. He asked me the other day, are you feeling more maternal? And I said, look, I've been pregnant every single day of 2026. What do you think?
4: That's really good.
3: But we'll get there.
4: Yeah, you'll get there.
2: So when you go home from the hospital, so do you, like, is everything, are you all set up? Are you all ready to go? No.
3: I'm very laid back. I've been told by so many people you don't need much to start off with. You know, you have the baby, as long as there's somewhere for it to sleep.
2: Cardboard box.
3: You've got, you know, if you can breastfeed, yeah, great. You can breastfeed, great. You can feed it. That's pretty much all you need. Like, you know, keep it warm, give it a bath, let it sleep with you, all those things.
4: Yeah.
3: Right?
4: So.
2: Sean, you've had 4.
3: Right?
2: Does that sound right?
3: Yeah.
4: Oh, yeah, it's mental. Our first one was horrendous. We ended up at Nagala.
3: Oh, yeah.
4: Hard for me to say sometimes.
3: Yeah.
4: And I remember that was Lachlan,
2: sleep,
4: my oldest.
2: Sleepy.
4: And he just screaming his box off.
3: Mm.
4: Unbelievable. But they're really good and they help you out. So there's plenty of people you can get help from.
3: Yes.
4: But when you were in hospital, okay, picture you being in hospital.
3: Yep.
4: Apart from, the biggest thing's the birth and all
3: yes.
4: that. And I know it's going to be full on. Well, I don't know because I don't go through.
2: No, you do. You've got an idea.
3: You've seen it.
4: But afterwards, can you picture yourself being waited on? Do you reckon you'll be treated nicely? Can you see yourself coming out of hospital and going home and going, oh, this is...
2: Oh, it's so good to be home and then just lying back while Reese feeds
4: you. Reese is cooking and the house is clean.
3: In some cultures, they recommend you lay down for 40 days straight. Like in Chinese culture and things like that, they're really big because obviously you've pushed a baby out.
2: Yes.
3: You have a wound the size of a dinner plate inside your uterus.
2: Yes, that's right, exactly.
3: And you need to let it heal. And so in order to do that, you need to stay horizontal for as long as possible.
4: Really?
3: Yes. And so lots of mother-in-laws or mothers will come over and literally just cook and clean and look after you so you don't have to stand up. Basically.
4: How good.
3: And in my head, that is exactly what my life is going to be.
2: Okay, so that's the expectation.
3: Maybe not 40 days.
2: Let's
3: maybe
2: come and watch the reality.
3: Yeah.
2: We sell tickets to that.
3: I reckon I can get away with 4 days of that and then just I'm going to get bombarded. But also, I'm not good at sitting still and doing nothing anyway.
2: I was going to say, you're not that person.
3: I really am... I'm quite dumb because I bought this like true crime book that you can go through and like solve the riddle.
2: I know exactly the one that you're talking about because the algorithm is saying, hey, Nat, you want this.
3: And in my head, I'm like, I'm going to have so much time on my hands to watch Netflix things
4: Salt
3: and just
4: murders.
3: Relax on the couch and, you know, eat fresh watermelon and all these beautiful things.
2: Okay. All right. Okay. Expectation. That is your expectation. Yep. What is the reality? Please tell Caitlin so that she's not completely blindsided when it happens. Talk to us about the first few weeks at home when you bring that new baby home from the hospital. What happens exactly? Tell her what happens exactly.
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2: Hey, Bass, are you thinking about when this is all done and dusted, getting to the club?
3: Do you know what I'm most excited about? We have a new Revo Fitness opening up near our house.
4: Oh, okay.
3: It has 16 treadmills. It has 13 squat racks. I'm just so excited to get back in the gym.
2: Yeah, you
4: mightn't be squatting for a while.
3: This is true. I could never squat before the baby, so I don't think I'm going to squat after.
4: Exactly. We are talking about the expectation versus the reality in the days following the birth, when you go home to your beautifully clean house and there's flowers everywhere and the baby's nursery's perfect and you're just a whole Instagram feed waiting to happen and you're sitting back relaxing, having the best time ever. That's Caitlin's expectation.
3: Yes. Don't ruin it for me, Nat. Come
2: partner's
3: on.
2: So caring.
4: Yes. Very attentive.
3: Yeah.
4: Ali's in Woodvale. So we're talking about the expectations versus the reality of those days after the birth. What have you got for us?
5: Oh, okay. So, I mean, when you get your baby home, look, everyone's different. You have to have just feel that you're doing the right thing. You're going to be amazing and you've got this. We all get through it, so it's all good. But I do have some advice about what to take to the hospital.
4: Okay.
5: And it's really the best advice you could ever get and best advice I ever got. I used to be a hairdresser. My hairdryer went everywhere with me, and people used to say to me, you must take your hairdryer to the hospital. And I'm like, why? I'm not going to do my hair. I don't really care about my hair. I don't care about the baby. They say, no, it's not for your hair. It's for your sensitive areas.
4: Oh.
5: Because after you've had a shower and you use that warm hairdryer on that area and you are clean and dry, and it's the best feeling in the world.
2: Right.
4: Wow.
2: On the mini.
3: Because I have a little Perry bottle just, you know, for the old hygiene down there, because apparently wiping is painful. But I never thought about the
4: dryer. There you go.
5: Oh, my God. It's amazing. Just do it.
4: Get the Dyson Airwrap onto it.
3: Don't even get me started on the situation down there.
4: Lots of styling options.
3: The hair down there.
4: Wow. Ali, that's advice I've never, ever heard from anyone ever.
3: No.
4: So that's amazing.
5: You don't need hair to dry it. Dry it.
4: No.
2: Okay. Hey, Sam, you're the other man in this room. How do you feel about hearing this?
6: I'm just making eye contact with you.
4: Okay, let's go to Lisa and Belia. Hello. Now, we've heard Caitlin's expectation. What's the reality?
7: Well, I think with the reality of it all is you have no time for anything once that beautiful baby comes.
3: But so I won't be working. I'll just be at home.
7: Again, you have no time. I think try and be prepared as best as you can. I know with both of my little ones, I did lots of meal prepping. So I felt that was great because I could just get home and I knew, pulled something out of the freezer and I didn't have to worry about what we were going to eat.
4: Yeah.
7: My little one, but that was great. But
4: take that decision making out.
7: Enjoy all the cuddles.
4: Yeah.
7: You know, they say give them, don't put them down, but you know, I was a stickler for letting them sleep on me and do all those things that everybody tells you not to do. Enjoy it, I think. That's
3: what,
7: the main thing.
3: What type of meals are we talking about here? Because I understand that it's supposed to be easily digestible, you know, like warm, comforting meals because you're breastfeeding. But we're going into summertime and I don't think a stew or a soup's really going to hit the mark.
4: But also, nor's a salad.
3: No. This is true.
7: I think whatever floats your boat. Like we did all the curries and we did soups and stuff because sometimes you don't want something heavy because you're kind of trying to do all the healing and everything. So you want something nourishing. So
2: the pastas.
3: Like takeaway pizza.
4: Yeah.
3: Got it.
4: Yeah. Lasagna.
7: And the Uber Eats vouchers and stuff like that were great as well as little baby presents along the way.
2: Okay.
4: That's a good present. Yeah, smart, put the feelers out for that. Mm. Great advice. Thank you, Lisa. Travis is in Perth. Time we get a man's opinion on this. Good morning, Trav.
8: Good morning. I've only got a little bit of advice for Seabass. Mm. It's I know where she'll be. She'll be in a sunroom, probably at our place. Just don't let Blinky pee on our new couch. What's the other thing? Oh, don't eat your sister's secret chocolate stash. That will go down not well at all.
2: She loves snacks, though, Trav.
8: And just pull the blinds and make sure the blinds are down when you go on your walks along the river.
3: So they've just got this beautiful place in Guildford that they're renovating in their sunroom, and they've got this gigantic TV and air conditioning, and I've already planned to spend my summer there watching the cricket,
4: sleeping
3: on the couch, and they've got a bath as well, which I was actually planning to come around for a bath this week while you're away as well. So. That's my birth prep.
8: Just to be honest with you guys, I nearly hung up after the, what is it, the hygiene down there comment.
0: I know, yeah,
4: that is that what you want to hear from your sister-in-law, is it, Travis?
8: No, that was me nearly done.
0: You'll never use that hairdryer again, Travis.
3: Yeah, I'll take your hairdryer. 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
2: I told you guys a story post-census night about the sexy census night story.
3: Oh, yeah.
2: Last week.
4: Yeah.
2: Yeah, about the bed. We broke the bed frame.
3: Yes.
4: Yeah, you were lying sideways on it.
2: Yes. That's good memory.
3: Yeah.
4: So that's all I remember from it.
2: Yeah, I told that story. So we had sexy census night without reliving it. Broke the bed frame.
3: I get the point. Don't mention anything.
4: Yeah. Why is he reiterating don't mention?
3: I don't know. I feel like I can't
4: He's
3: talk
4: the one
3: now.
4: Mentioning
3: I
4: it.
3: Want to say something, know, but I'm not going to talk. Okay, just pipe down.
4: What do you want us to do here?
2: So then I'm flying to Sydney on the weekend, right? I'm in the plane, obviously, land, turn my phone back on. I get a bunch of messages from my family group chat, from my wife's family group chat. And the article is, Nova host reveals how racy census night ended with a broken bed.
4: What do you mean, the article?
2: As in the Courier Mail.
3: When? I didn't see that.
2: The Courier Mail have done a full write-up.
4: What are you talking about?
2: Danica Clayton in the Courier Mail has done a write-up about the story. It goes into such detail. It says, the radio host explains he mixed it up and went horizontally east to west across the mattress within the story.
3: What day was it in?
4: It was in the paper.
2: This was on Friday.
3: Friday's paper.
2: Well, it was in there. It was online.
3: Oh,
2: yeah, it was online. Yeah.
3: I don't know,
4: but I was on a plane, I think. So I would have missed it.
2: I said it at 6:40 on a Thursday, just throw away, thinking, oh, my family didn't hear it. Morgan's family didn't hear it.
3: Oh, I see what you're saying.
2: And then all of a sudden the family group chats are popping off because they're like, what's this? And you had to pay for the story as well, which my family has. And they're seeing it and sending the screenshots.
4: But your family bought a Courier Mail subscription so they could see this story.
2: So they could read the article about my
4: business. What's it about? Is it just repeating the story?
2: It's repeating the exact story of a bait. It must have been a slow news day.
3: It's a beautiful wedding photo of you and Morgan.
2: And then they use a photo of me, Morgan, and our child in there as well.
3: Okay, da-da-da. His idea was a nice bottle of wine, do the census and have a laugh, and then we're not going to mention what you said after because I feel like you're not going to say.
2: Oh, no, you can. It's fine.
4: No, he doesn't. No, you just say it.
3: I'm not going to say what you did after.
2: Okay, good.
3: But north to south went east to west.
2: Yes.
3: Can we say that?
2: Yeah, horizontal.
4: Oh, yeah.
2: Okay.
4: He already has.
2: Yeah.
3: Two-prong attacked.
4: What's
3: two-prong
4: that mean?
3: Attack.
4: What's a two-prong attacked mean? What is two-prong?
3: No, he means Pam, the dog, and the child need to be...
2: asleep.
3: Need to be...
2: It's literally quoting...
3: distracted?
2: Yeah.
3: A photo of you, Morgan, and Flo.
2: Yeah.
3: I mean, I feel like that's an invasion of privacy.
4: There's a photo of me in the story. I don't want to be involved in it.
2: Yeah, you're in it.
4: That's an invasion of my privacy.
2: You're commenting on it too. Like,
3: what?
4: That makes it sound like they've rung me.
2: They've rung me.
4: Oh, I want to talk about this. Like,
2: I know.
4: I want to talk about this.
2: I sent it to our producer, Ash, and I said, who sent this to the Courier Mail?
3: Lutzi's quote.
4: I didn't quote anything, by the way. Radio should not be a direct quotable. It's a different thing.
2: Yes.
3: Lutzi's not quoted. I'm quoted twice.
4: Oh, good.
3: It says, I smell a rat.
2: Susan O'Neill.
4: What do you mean? What does it say? Read it what it says.
3: The whole thing?
4: Well, just that bit around your quote.
3: Lutzi questioned whether Morgan had sawn the bread frame in half, and Susie reacted with, I smell a rat. And then Susie said,
4: what are we?
3: Do you think you can use lovemaking to get what you want?
4: I'm ringing Chris Jones.
2: This is a full story.
4: I think he's overseas the moment.
2: This was a full story. And then my dad said to me, it was actually quite a nice write-up.
4: That was what your dad said.
2: That's what dad said. Morgan's family was a bit more quiet.
4: That's your dad's. Yeah, any

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2: I'm new to the world of LinkedIn.
3: I've been on it for years, mate.
2: I see you on it a fair bit.
4: Yeah. I'm not part of that world and I don't want to join.
3: Why don't you want to join it?
4: Well, it's very...
5: I don't have a job.
2: I agree. Our job doesn't really lend itself.
3: What if people want to give you a job?
4: A business job.
3: Just trust you on your own.
4: I just thought it was for business people.
2: That's what I thought, Suze. And I jumped on it recently. Lutzy's on it heaps because I always see connected with David Luttrell.
3: I'm always on it.
2: But you don't post
3: I'm
2: much.
3: I'm a businessman.
2: Fingers in
3: many pies. I find it handy. I'll tell you what it's good for is reaching people that you wouldn't be able to usually reach.
2: That's fair.
3: You know what I mean?
2: Don't you find the level of cringe on LinkedIn? Like, for example.
3: Oh, yeah, the way people write about it.
2: Yeah, my mates don't post on social media that much. And so I never really see them. And then I went on LinkedIn and I start following the LinkedIn. I can learn more about their lives and what they're up to via their cringy posts on LinkedIn than I've ever seen on social.
3: When you say cringy, what do you mean?
2: Like a picture of a coffee in a paper and it's like, the city of Brisbane, it all starts today. I'm like, what does that even mean?
3: Yeah, it's a bit vague.
2: And then it's like, you know, most people see the success, but they don't see the years of hard work, dedication and passion.
4: That's true.
2: All that sort of stuff.
3: No one sees the hard work and dedication.
4: Also, why are you doing this? Can't they see if you're looking at their accounts? That's the other thing that scares me. Don't they get notifications if you look
2: Right. I think they do because I get notified someone viewed your profile.
3: Yeah, but you got to pay extra for that.
4: It's like,
3: do you want to see who looked at your profile? Here's where they work. I'm like, oh, not really.
4: Okay.
3: But, you know.
2: I just didn't realize the level of cringe on LinkedIn. And like I said, I messaged all my mates about it. And they're like, yeah, man, you've got to do the cringe. You've got to do that stuff. And people absolutely love it. They eat it up.
4: Is it very Anthony Robbins, like self-help sort of stuff?
2: Yes.
3: I'm trying to think of the last thing I wrote. Yeah, it was pretty cringe.
2: Because you don't post that much, I don't think, Lutzy. You just seem to connect with lots of people.
3: I haven't posted for 2 months.
4: What did you write?
3: At that point, I'm just trying to, it's actually a Olympia, a vision for 2032. And I open with a quote.
2: Yeah.
3: It says, making every single person who steps into our world feel like they belong here.
2: Yeah. See?
4: What's wrong with that?
3: I don't know.
2: Wow.
3: There's that, and there's a picture of my document, manifest, which I've published on LinkedIn. I mean, how professional am I?
2: So professional. You sound like you know
3: what
2: you're talking
3: about. This guy, you'd employ that bloke.
2: I've actually...
4: You haven't read that yet.
2: In our whole team here...
3: I said that to you months ago.
4: I was just thinking I've never read that.
3: Damn.
2: So in our whole team here, right, I've actually gone through and I've ripped out 3 quotes from some people in this team.
4: Really?
2: Guess who you think...
4: Oh, I love this.
2: ...align the LinkedIn cringe to the human in our team.
3: Okay.
2: So it can be this team plus our promotions team and our middle management team.
3: Okay, so Buzz...
2: Buzz, Ben, Kayla...
3: D.
2: Yep, D. Yep.
3: Right, okay.
2: Okay, so this one.
3: All right.
2: I'm so proud of what I've built. The team, the culture, the ideas we bring to life. It drives me to keep evolving, plus pushing myself and my team to new heights and continue...
3: Sounds like know-it-all, Nick.
2: To create exciting work that we're proud of.
4: Buzz.
2: No, not Buzz.
3: No, it's not Buzz. He's not that proud
2: what?
3: Of us.
2: No, yeah. Not Buzz.
3: Hey, it's not Lockie. There's no way it's Lockie.
2: Producer Ash.
3: Really?
2: Producer Ash.
3: Was she talking about us?
2: No, I don't think so.
6: I'm very hireable. Like, wouldn't you hire that person who wrote that?
3: That's my point.
2: Was that us, though, you were talking about?
3: No.
6: I've worked in many shows.
3: That's not us. That's a previous show.
4: I've got a question, though.
3: More the point, why has she written that about us?
2: Yeah, where's ours?
4: Are you trying to get a new job, Ash?
2: Oh, yeah.
4: The first quote that Ash said was, wouldn't you want to hire me?
3: Yes.
4: That's like a job.
3: Obviously not happy here.
4: Pleading for another job.
2: What about this one? So proud to lead a team that continues to back bold ideas, move fast, and deliver the kind of unforgettable moments that get Brisbane talking. The power of radio.
3: The power
2: of a team that believes in it.
4: Buzz.
3: D.
2: Bang, bang, bang. Middle management, Buzz.
3: Buzz.
2: Yeah.
3: Buzz wrote that. Buzz was that about us?
2: Yeah, I think that was about us.
3: When did he write that?
4: Last year.
2: when you won 5 surveys.
3: Was it last year?
2: Now, this one's the most cringe. This is the last one. Last one, most cringe.
3: Go on.
2: I got my start in this field because I had a sense of when to hold up a phone and film something. Now I'm picking up brand collaborations, obliterating KPIs and targets, and running rings around my competitors.
3: No, Nick is a dollar and one favorite.
2: No, Nick, it is.
3: Fantastic.
2: Running rings around my competitors, baby.
3: Fantastic stuff. It's just taking names and numbers.
2: That's it, baby.
3: That's it.
2: I didn't know this is what you did on LinkedIn. I didn't know we celebrated the cringe on LinkedIn.
3: No, you celebrate yourself and then other people. It's almost like there's no one's bad to you. So it's actually great for your ego.
2: Yeah.
3: It's like, well, congratulations, okay. David.
2: I'm going to do one today. I'm going to do a real cringe one today.
3: It's hot. It's a hot ticket.
4: Do you know what you're going to say?
2: What should I say? Give me something to say and I'll post it today.
3: Brand collaboration.
2: Waking up Brisbane every day gives me thrills.
3: Yeah, don't go too. It's got to be.
2: Oh, is that too far? Is that that's the
3: no,
2: line?
3: You've got to use some big words and stuff.
5: Yeah, you know, yeah. Something about like a new week giving you a new drive to achieve great things.
2: Yeah, let's do that.
3: Yeah.
2: Yeah, okay. And and obliterating KPIs.
3: And also teams, the team.
2: Oh, yeah, about the team.
3: You've got to mention the team, obliterating KPIs. you know, but being I'd like you to use the term being competitor aware.
2: Oh, that's good.
3: You know what I'm saying?
2: Yeah.
4: But self-focused.
3: Self-focused.
4: Self-focused.
3: But competitor aware.
2: Okay, got it. Copy. Yeah, well this done. Is good, guys. Yeah.

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2: I love a good curbside clean out.
3: Yeah.
4: We clarified, is it your area? Like, am I?
2: I just Googled it.
4: I want to purge as well.
3: Yeah.
2: I just Googled because where I live in Drapilly, all of a sudden people started putting stuff out. And I thought, it's not a curbside clean out. For some reason, I thought it was the beginning of the year.
3: Right.
2: But I just Googled it. I thought it was like a catching thing.
3: People do that. Some people just put something out. People just copy them.
2: Yeah. But no, it starts this week. Collected. But I've already got two things from curbside clean out.
3: From your area?
2: Yeah, my street.
3: Oh, okay.
2: One from my street and one from down the road. We had to do it dark because sometimes you do feel odd collecting other people's rubbish.
3: Yeah, it feels wrong. It feels naughty, and then it feels like, I don't know, like a level of embarrassment. Like, should I be doing this?
2: I don't know. Do you reckon people have got some really good stuff?
3: I've done it. I mean, I did it. Noosa had a curbside collection. I was there on a holiday like a couple of months ago, and they had a curbside collection. The stuff going out at Noosa is fantastic.
4: What, you did a curbside somewhere you don't live? Is that ethical?
3: Well, I go
4: to Noosa and do a curbside?
3: It was a little
2: collecting.
3: Yeah, collecting. I'm taking.
4: Yeah, no, you're collecting from an area you're not even from. Yeah. Is that allowed? Is what I'm asking you. Is that ethical? I think that's unethical. The word is.
3: No.
2: Well, I think that's what generally happens.
4: Yeah. It's suburb by suburb, not citywide, I'm told.
2: Yeah.
4: I went to Claude.
2: Oh. But the funniest thing I saw, I didn't get this one, but there was a football jersey, a rugby jersey in a frame, like those sports memorabilia thing.
3: Yeah.
2: And we looked at it, Cliff and I walked past it the other day and went, oh, that's pretty funny, like someone's throwing out their sports memorabilia.
4: What was it?
2: I didn't look closely.
4: A famous thing?
2: It was a famous thing. But the next day we walked past it, because Cliff and I are into walking now, someone had smashed it and taken the jersey.
4: No.
2: And left the frame there.
4: Glass all over the yard.
2: Yes.
3: What?
2: I shouldn't laugh.
4: What was the jersey again? Sorry, I was only half
2: asleep. Well, it was a famous jersey, but I don't know, nothing, like maybe a Wallabies jersey.
4: Signed Wallaby jersey, something.
2: Yeah, something like
3: Didn't want the frame, just took the jersey instead.
4: That's a bit rude, because you're leaving glass and stuff there. Like, take the whole thing and smash it when you get home.
2: Yeah, I thought that was a bit rude.
4: Etiquette.
2: We saw a lot of cars go around with trailers.
3: Yeah, they do. People like look at where the curbside collection is in Brizzy, what suburbs, and they'll go around and take things.
2: Yeah. Do you want me to tell you what I took?
3: Yes. I've been looking forward to this. And 13-24-10, if you found something good in a curbside collection.
2: The first thing we got was a Swiss ball, a fit ball.
3: Oh, yeah.
2: An exercise ball. I saw another one as well. I wanted a second one, but Cliff said I couldn't take the second one.
3: Did it? Because usually you'd see those and they'd have a hole in them or something.
4: What was his logic? The second one.
2: We've got enough.
4: We've got enough, Susan. Susan, we have enough. Have one. Leave it for someone else.
3: She wants one in each wing.
4: Someone probably needs this to pilfer this medicine ball more than we do in our family. Someone slightly worse off than you.
2: It didn't have a hole. I thought it would have a hole. Yeah, well, I took the big one and I left the small one.
3: Yeah, good.
2: Big ball.
4: Right.
2: Yeah. And the other thing we got, which I really wanted and Cliff didn't want it, but I made him do it and he carried it all the way home, was a rug. Someone had put a rug out there. There was nothing wrong with it. Like a perfectly good rug.
3: No stains on it.
4: Like a Persian rug.
2: No, it was basically a piece of carpet that someone had
3: cut out.
2: And done the Ziploc. Oh, you know, that.
4: Sealed it off.
2: Sealed it off, whatever you call it. It was a nicely sealed piece of beige carpet.
4: What are you going to do with it?
3: Where's it going to go?
2: What are you going to do with it? In a rumpus room type area.
4: Under your coffee table.
3: Carpet feels dirty, though. Like, you just. The stories of that carpet. Where's it been? What's it done?
4: Are you going to wash it?
2: No, you can't. No.
3: Surely you have to wash that.
4: Well, you can wash rugs.
3: Yeah.
2: Yeah, but I'm not going to because it's free. I'm going to spend money on a free thing.
4: No, I won't put some filthy thing that's been.
3: It feels dirty, yeah.
4: Why are they getting rid of it? Must be a reason.
3: Exactly.
2: It probably just doesn't match their decor. Or they've just done a renovation.
3: Put a blue light
4: on
3: that.
4: Died on it.
3: Yeah, put a blue light on that and you will see some things.
4: Blue light? That could be a...
3: Yes.
4: Was it 829? No, I can't say that. But it could be a mat they use for certain things.
3: Yes. Yeah, yeah.
4: Come on, honey, let's go use the mat.
3: Let's go use the... Yeah. Let's put it on the street. Some idiot will take it.
4: They've got the Parisian oak floors they can't get their, you know, what's on.
2: No,
4: do it on the mat.
2: No one's doing it on a mat.
4: Maybe they are doing it on the mat.
3: You never know.
2: Do it on a mattress.
4: Carpet burns.
2: Just, it's hard.
3: It's good for the spine. 13-24-10 curbside collections. What'd you find it? My sister said, she sent me a text. We threw out a piano and someone legit took it in their Honda Jazz. Like, came and took out a piano in their Honda Jazz.
2: Really?
3: How do you even fit that in?
2: I saw an organ on the street the other day. It reminds me. An organ. A perfectly good organ.
3: See, that's more fun to take than the rug.
4: Yeah.
2: I can't play.
3: All right, let's get some calls. 13-24-10.
4: So, there's an organ joke.
3: Curbside collection.
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2: We're discussing curbside collection.
3: It was so funny watching Cliff, my husband, walk home in the dark with a rug over his shoulder that I'd told him to get from the house up the road. It's good. It's really good. There's no stains.
2: Blue light it. Seriously, blue light that thing. I just, yeah. We need to see it.
4: Have you got a blue light? I'll lend you mine.
3: Have you got one?
4: No.
2: It's not out of the realm of possibility that he would. Like, if anyone would, I think he would. But we're asking, what did you find at curbside? What did you collect? Tim out of Sandgate, good morning.
5: How you going?
2: Good. What did you get at the Bring Out Your Dead?
5: It wasn't me. It was my wife and my father-in-law once brought home a outdoor lounge from Ascot, and it was perfect condition.
4: Ascot, we don't mess around.
5: A few years later, we put out a full trampoline with the netting and everything on it, and these pile people came and parked their trailer and carried it home and came back to their car an hour later.
2: No way.
3: Really?
2: Yeah. That was the term pile people.
4: What does that mean?
5: We get a cheese board and sit out the front and watch them. Yeah. Great.
2: People that go to suburb specifically to collect things.
3: What are they called?
4: You did it to Noosa.
5: Pile people.
4: Your one.
2: I was just happening to be in there, but, you know, some people who go looking for it.
3: I did see some people walk home, some kids, teenagers walk home with an exercise equipment yesterday, over the weekend. It was funny. It was one of those, you know, the ab Jetson sort of things.
2: Like the ab buster 3000.
3: No, it's a stand-up thing. You pull your legs up.
2: Oh,
3: like a really big standard thing. And two boys were carrying it home.
2: That's funny.
3: I thought, good on them.
2: Yeah. Who got next? Where's Dave from?
3: Dave from Ormeo. What did you get?
6: Hey, how you going? Hey. We moved over from New Zealand like 15 years ago. And I came over by myself for the first 3 months. And I ended up setting our whole house up from curbside.
3: which suburbs did you go to collect it?
6: I think the best one, we got was from Hawthorne. Yeah. And then probably Canubia was another good one.
2: Oh, yeah.
4: Interesting.
2: Yeah. So what, you got like couches, you got everything?
6: Yeah, pretty much. I mean, we didn't. I went to Amart and bought the mattresses.
4: I was going to say, Matt, you can't go mattress, can you? Yeah. You drew the line at mattress?
6: Bed frames, couches, dining suites, you know, coffee tables.
2: It's pretty cool.
6: It's
3: a good idea.
2: Yeah.
3: Don't you think?
4: One man's, you know, what rubbish is another man's treasure, whatever that saying is.
3: Yeah. One man's trash is another man's treasure.
4: That's it. Trash
3: ladies' treasure.
4: Ladies' treasure. One man's trash is another lady's treasure.
2: Kerry out of Budrum, what'd you get?
7: Oh, good morning. It wasn't me. It was my...
2: Oh. Kerry.
4: Kerry, you there?
2: Oh, Kerry, we lost you. You there? Oh, damn. See if we get Kerry
3: really
2: back off air. I know.
3: I was wondering what she was going to say.
2: Yeah, we'll see if the
4: producer... We'll never know.
2: Ben out of Wakely, though. What'd you get?
8: Good morning. Let me start by saying, Susan, that's horrendous that you would keep that.
4: I agree.
2: Thank you, Ben.
3: Really?
4: Yeah. It could be disgustingly dirty.
2: You just don't know.
3: I feel like I've been roused on. All the blood ran from my body.
4: It's just unnecessary. And you rabble on about, what do you call it? Not roadkill? Landfill.
3: Landfill.
4: Well, now you're just adding to it, aren't you? I don't know.
3: I'm saving the landfill. Yeah. I'm putting it back in our house instead of it going into the dump.
2: Yeah, the sexy rug, you're saving it. Yeah. Anyway, Ben, what'd you get?
8: Yeah, well, just the mention of curbside collection really hits a nerve in my family because, and probably related to the previous call, to be honest, we a few years ago had a purchase a new house and we're decking it out with brand new furniture, Nick Scali, top of the line stuff. Yeah. And of course, we got a new puppy with the house and the puppy managed to soil itself on the couch, so we gave it a bit of a wash down. It was really wet, took it outside, put it in the sun to dry, and lo and behold.
2: No!
8: Couch disappeared.
3: Oh, no.
4: That's awesome.
3: That's horrible.
2: So you put it outside your house to dry and they took it.
8: Exactly what happened.
4: I don't know where
8: they...
4: It's in your front yard. Yeah. Is that a thing? Like, can you...
8: Well, put it this way. I'm responsible for it. The wife hasn't let it go.
2: I bet.
4: Oh, my God.
2: Oh,
3: that's so bad.
2: That's really bad. They must have been very quick to come and get that.
8: Within the hour, mate. It's pretty brand new Nick Scali couch.
4: Oh. Nick Scali, that's the expensive one with the hot chicks on the ads.
2: Oh.
4: It is, remember? They do, they have hot chicks. That's how expensive they are. They can afford hot chicks in their ads. They do.
8: If you can you ask that previous caller if he actually took a couch from Wakely?
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2: producers press conference.
3: All right. Hey, settle down. We only have time for one question each, please.
4: Yes, Susie, Lachlan Sands here from the Hustler Herald. Earlier on the show, you revealed that you turned down the opportunity to do a nude photo shoot. Obviously, didn't pay enough money. Is there any other juicy things you can tell us that you've turned down in the past?
5: Great question.
6: I did not turn it down.
5: What, Playboy?
6: I did not, no. Yeah. Black and White magazine.
5: Well, you would have had to have, because I would have asked you.
6: I haven't finished my sentence. I did not turn it down because it wasn't paying.
5: Oh.
6: I turned it down because
5: you're Catholic.
7: Integrity. Because of the church.
6: Can I finish saying my sentences? It's not a choose your own adventure in my voice.
5: Why did you say no to Black and White?
6: Didn't suit my personality.
7: Catholic was a better answer.
5: Being nude.
6: Didn't suit. It wasn't me. Yeah. I didn't want to do a nude photo shoot. It wasn't me.
5: Like, would you do one now?
6: Yes. I would definitely do one now.
5: That's contact Playboy.
7: Wow.
6: Not Playboy.
7: How nude are we talking?
6: No, artistic.
5: Tastefully.
7: Like just
6: tasteful.
7: Just upper body nude, or are we talking?
6: You don't see anything. You cover it with like
5: we'd have goggles.
6: Butterflies.
5: We'd have goggles in front of your
7: goggles in front of
5: no,
7: the
5: No, flippers
7: gals.
5: In front of your boobs,
7: yeah,
5: probably.
7: Yeah.
8: Better idea now.
9: Nick Davis, the LinkedIn loser. Just scrolling through your recently added profile for those on the network, please search Nick Alan Duckett. It says you hold a diploma from the New York Film Academy.
7: Yes.
9: Two-part question. One, did you actually finish it? And if you did, where is it right now?
7: Yeah.
5: Where's this diploma you speak
7: of? I've got a diploma in acting from the New York Film Academy when it was on the Gold Coast. And no, I don't believe... Oh, maybe it still does exist on the Goldie.
5: The New York Film Academy's on the Gold Coast?
7: Yeah, they've got one on the Gold Coast. They've got one in LA. And they've obviously got one in New York.
6: Imagine they don't have one in New York.
5: I'd question whether it's actually the New York Film Academy if there's not one in New York.
7: I wonder if it's still...
5: How long did that take?
7: That was only a year. Okay. But then I did. That's when I went to LA and did one as well there. But I wonder if they've still got one on the
5: ground. In LA, did you do the Paris Film Academy?
7: It is a bit weird. I'll admit that. But getting a diploma in acting gets you absolutely nothing.
5: I'd leave that it was on the Gold Coast offer.
7: Yes, yeah, I tend to
5: just
7: do that.
5: New York Film Academy.
7: Oh,
5: geez, this guy's
6: I'm just reading about
5: him and De Niro in the same year.
7: Yes, yeah, exactly. Yeah.
6: It's got heaps of campuses.
5: Has it?
7: Yeah, they've got all around the world.
5: Is there one in New York?
7: I think there actually is one in Paris. I think there actually is.
6: Alumni. Do you want to see the
5: Yeah, go on. Is he in it?
6: Alumni. Ooh, that's...
7: you're on the official website?
6: Yeah. Issa Rae, Audrey Plaza, Bill Hader.
5: Oh, Audrey Plaza, I like. Bill Hader, I like.
7: Okay, so you guys.
6: Emmanuel Garcia Rolfo.
5: What about him?
7: What about me?
5: Nick Allen, Nick Allen Ducat.
6: Browse by discipline. What sort of discipline do you do?
7: Acting. Maybe they didn't have the Gold Coast strand in there. Maybe that's just the New York strand.
10: From Fridge with Benefits. Have you considered putting your bar fridge on Facebook Marketplace? Doesn't work, pick up only. Surely someone will take it.
5: Yeah. Can you do that? Can you say pick up?
7: I mean,
5: it still makes the noises and the light still works, but it just doesn't make it cold. So I reckon someone would be able to fix it.
7: Someone fix that.
5: So what, do I got to pay someone to pick it up? Is that
7: Post
5: how it,
7: it on,
6: we might say free.
5: Pick up only.
6: Inside your house. You have to specify you have to go into your house and down some stairs.
7: Into your lair.
5: They'll have to lift it up the steps.
7: Yeah. People would do that. I put something up on Airtask the other day to get rid of a bunch of cardboard boxes for $40. And a guy was there within like half an hour.
5: Really?
7: Yep.
6: How big were the boxes?
7: Oh, there's heaps of them. Okay. It was all the flat pack stuff.
5: What, you charged them $40?
7: No. Like I paid them $40
5: paid them
7: to dispose of the boxes for me. So you can do it. You can do anything.
5: Okay, well, what is it? Marketplace.
7: Airtasker or Marketplace.
5: Airtasker. Yeah. I think I've used that before.
7: Airtasker's good.
5: Okay. Yeah. Okay, I'm on it. Thank you.
7: Okay, good.
3: All right, that concludes the press conference. We'll be taking no more questions.
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2: Let's share our little wins from the weekend. Who wants to go around the room? Can I kick us off, ladies?
3: Go.
2: Okay, so I had a couple little wins on the weekend. First of all, on behalf of my daughter, went to the Ooshie trading little session on the weekend.
3: Yeah.
2: Got the final little Ooshie, and now she has a complete set. Congratulations to my daughter. Well done.
4: All I do is win, win, win, no matter what.
2: I'm not taking the piss here when I say it.
3: I think you are.
2: But you know me, Jodes. Mm. And you know me, I'm an absolute slave for some M&Ms.
3: Yeah.
2: And now it's a dangerous ritual when I go into work at Channel 7, particularly on Saturday and Sunday. The first thing I do, even though it's 10 o'clock in the morning, is go get myself a little packet of M&Ms.
3: Right.
2: So I went up there and I typed in the code and I paid via my PayPal and all of a sudden it went zzz, zzz, and it battled and I was like, oh, what's going to go? What's happening here?
3: What was that noise?
2: It was like it was its first sale of the morning.
3: Okay.
2: And then all of a sudden, one popped down and then a second one.
3: You got two.
2: Two for the price of one.
3: Well done.
2: Thank you so much.
3: I'm so proud of you.
2: Some skin there, sister.
3: Yes.
2: And that was such a stark contrast to a few months ago when it went and nothing came out.
3: Get around him, girls.
2: Get around me, ladies.
3: Oh, come on. Do you want some skin from me and producer Lucy as well?
2: Yeah. Don't encapsulate it.
3: Well done.
5: Good skin. Yeah, that was weird, Lucy.
2: Punch it. So there you go. That works for me. That absolutely works for me because a few months ago, the opposite happened. I tried to throw it and it got caught and stayed in there. And then someone came up and they're like, what are you doing? I'm like, well, I'm calling them. I'm going to call the company and say that I didn't get my M&Ms. And they're like, are you really going to call the company? I was like, oh, damn it. No, I'm not.
3: Okay. All right.
2: Producer Maggie, what do you got?
5: All right. So went to Bunnings on the weekend.
2: Oh, yeah.
5: And they had a sausage sizzle, already a win. But I went with a mate of mine and he went and bought the sausages, right?
3: Yeah.
5: I forgot to tell him no onion. I don't like onion on my Bunnings snacks.
2: Yeah.
5: So I was like, it's all right. I'm just going to have to man up and eat them. Yeah, I know. It's point of contention. But anyway, we go up. The woman hands us two with onion and she goes, oh, we've just run out of onion so I can't put it on the third one. I said, I'll take it.
2: Bang.
5: I'll take it.
2: It's small. It's small, but it changes the course of your day and possibly your week in life.
3: Small victory.
6: I'm going to chip in here and say that I was pretty bloody flat over the weekend with the news that Taylor Williams and Telly Garrett are leaving the Adelaide Thunderbirds. So I was coming from a dark place.
2: Yeah.
6: But then my glasses, the arm snapped off, right?
3: Oh.
2: Great result.
5: I don't know if either of those are wins.
6: So you guys all know that I'm blind.
2: Yeah.
6: I can't see a thing without these guys. And so I took them into Oscar Wylie and they said, we're just going to super glue that thing back on and look at me now.
2: Wow.
6: Look at me now.
2: Wearing glasses. They're very. They're actually lopsided. Didn't you notice that?
6: No.
2: They're sort of hanging to the left a little bit. Yeah. Is it supposed to be like that?
6: Right.
2: Is it your nose or is it what aren't you? It's
5: better than sellotape.
6: Yeah. Okay. So true.
2: Producer Lucy, you got one?
7: Yes. I went to see my parents on the weekend up at the farm.
2: Oh, yes. What's your dad's name?
7: Bill.
2: Fitzroy, great.
7: And mum. had baked, I didn't know this, an entire chocolate cake that day for me to bring back to Adelaide for the week.
2: Oh, stop it, Mrs. Logan.
8: I'm in love with you.
2: Mrs. Logan.
8: And all Sally. These little wins.
2: Good on you, Sal.
5: Did you bring us some cake this morning? Where's the cake?
7: Sorry.
2: There's a little loss.
6: So are we serving that up with a little bit of ice cream or cream during the week? What's happening?
7: Yeah, I'm an ice cream gal with that situation.
6: Sure. Yeah.
7: Sure. Warming
2: good
7: up.
2: On you.
6: Why not?
2: Man, everyone's killing it in here.
6: Hey, Rach, your small win. Go.
9: I'd weighed myself yesterday and I'd lost an extra couple of kilos, so I'm closer to my goal weight in my weight loss journey.
2: Nice, well done.
4: Woo! All I do is win, win, win, no matter what.
2: So, Rach, can we just ask as well? I think I called you Sal because I've still got Sal producing Lucy's mum in my head. Get out of there, Sal. Get out of there. Back on to Rachel. The weight loss journey, how long has it been going on for?
9: I've done it over a good couple of years. So, you know, nice and slow, which is the way to help keep it off. So, but I'm very close to my goal weight and I've enjoyed the wins all the way. But, yeah. Good way to start the week with an extra couple of kilos lighter.
6: And so was there something you can kind of pinpoint that helped you get there or?
9: To be honest with you, it was, you know, like looking at yourself in the mirror, you know, getting older, menopause, things changing your life,
6: your sister.
9: You know?
2: Yeah.
9: So, yeah, but walking is my walking is my thing, and yeah, I love that's it. Good. Yeah, it's really helped.
2: Excellent. Beautiful.
6: But I'm Rach. Star 104.5.

0: to make it rain cash, Jodes.
1: We do.
0: But you've got to earn it.
1: Yeah.
0: $500 up for grabs this morning thanks to Watermasters.
1: Do you know, I can't remember the last time we had a Kevin on the show either.
0: That's true.
1: Very excited to have
2: Kevin. Kevin 07?
1: Yep.
0: When was the last time we spoke to Kevin Wright? It's been far too long. So,
1: Lucy, yeah, Lucy, get Kevin Wright on the phone.
2: Remember that video of him losing his mind because he couldn't read the script properly?
1: Oh, yeah.
0: Yeah, and I was like, I thought he was just humble little squirrel. He's not at all. He's actually a madman.
1: No, not at all. And wasn't there some sort of situation with Mandarin? He couldn't speak Mandarin or he tried to speak Mandarin? Oh, man. There are a few hot mic moments with our Kevin.
2: What's worse than eating a Mandarin?
1: No!
0: Do you know what? Do you know what? If I say that, I get canceled. Fitzy says it, it's funny.
2: You will never know the punchline.
1: No, you will not. Anyway.
0: Hey, Kevin from Craigmore, finish that punchline for us, please.
3: Hey, guys.
0: Oh, hey,
3: mate.
2: Do you know the punchline to it, Kevin?
3: No, I don't, mate. No.
2: Okay, well, that's all right. Okay. Well, you haven't won the 500, then you're out.
1: Oh, dear. All right, Kevin, you know the rules. 60 seconds on
3: the
1: floor.
3: Yes, I do.
1: Oh, God, thank God for that, because I can't even speak at this point. I just want to get into the quiz, honestly. All right, we'll kick off with you, Kevin. You ready?
3: Yep.
0: Okay. Here we go.
1: Name the fruit that has the types Fuji, Royal Gala and Granny Smith.
3: Apple.
1: Yes. What is the name of a baby whale?
3: Oh, pass.
1: It's a calf. Oh. Fitzy, someone with a knack for gardening is said to have what coloured thumb?
2: Green.
1: Yes. Who plays Harry Potter in the original Harry Potter films?
2: Daniel Radcliffe.
1: Yes. Postcodes in South Australia typically begin with what number?
2: 5.
1: Yes. Maths time. What is 30 times 5?
2: Oh. 150.
1: Yes. Oh, no. Valtteri Bottas is a professional in what sport?
2: I know. Valtteri Bottas.
1: You can say it properly.
4: Valtteri
1: Bottas.
2: Don't know.
1: Formula One. Kevin, what item does a milliner make?
3: A what?
1: A milliner.
3: Ooh, a flower?
1: Incorrect. Fitzy, yes. Irish singer Ronan Keaton first gained international recognition in which boy band?
2: Boyzone.
1: He's played that.
2: Well done.
3: Well done,
2: Fitzy. Well done, Kevin. Oh. Mate, well done.
0: All right.
3: Cheers, mate.
0: There you go. $750 up for grabs tomorrow when we play. All right, back to this Mandarin joke. Where are we going?
4: No, kids in cars. Kids in cars.
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ground. Karma's on your scent like a bounty hunter. 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Sweet like justice, karma is a queen. Karma takes all my friends to the summit. Karma is the guy on the

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1: Let's talk about one of the absolute goats. Robbie Williams. And we're giving away tickets very soon to his upcoming gig, Jodes.
2: Yep.
1: Has revealed that he recently learned he has autism.
2: Okay.
1: So this diagnosis, he says, has helped him better understand his own behaviour. He said, I have ADHD and I just found out that I also have a bit of autism, which I actually really like because it explains so much. So he's 52-year-old, so he's noted that his creative work helps him focus and distract himself from anxious thoughts. He creates characters and funny things to shift his brain's attention. He's previously spoken openly about ADHD and Tourette's syndrome.
2: Right.
1: Which I didn't know.
2: Yeah.
1: That he said he has Tourette's syndrome as well and mental health issues. He said that because of Tourette's syndrome, he often struggles with intrusive thoughts, but they don't come out.
2: Okay.
1: So, you know, with Tourette's, there's tics and people can just sort of blare out their thoughts.
2: Yeah.
1: His are internal.
2: Okay.
1: But he's also got ADHD with a little bit of autism.
2: Yes.
1: It's all happening for Robbie Williams.
2: Oh, my goodness.
1: There's a lot going on.
2: Yeah, there is. I don't know. I strongly suspect that I've got ADHD.
1: Yeah, I think we've all sort of suspected that.
2: Is
1: it because of the
2: so
1: lack
2: much.
1: Of attention thing?
2: Yeah, I know. I know. But I'm really going to go down the path of discovering if I do. I don't know. I don't know what's to be achieved by doing that.
1: But there's a lot of people in mature age that are finding this out.
2: Yeah.
1: There's someone on the other side of my family who's just found out as an adult in their 40s.
2: Really?
1: Yeah, that they've been diagnosed with autism. And a lot of people as well are getting diagnosed with ADHD.
2: Yeah, okay.
1: So then what's the, if you go down this path, is the way to fix it medication?
2: Mm.
1: And that's probably scary.
2: Yeah, it's frightening. So I've had some medication before and I just will not go. I couldn't. Like, it's terrifying to me.
1: Do you know that if a child does something quite extraordinary right now, then all of a sudden you have thoughts of what's going on here?
2: Yeah.
1: Is there something you need to explore?
2: Yeah.
1: Versus back in the day, and I'm not even kidding. So my thing was when I was like early primary school, I used to get up really early in the morning, like 2 or 3 o'clock, and I'd watch Rage.
2: Yeah.
1: And there was a couple of times where I went into mum and dad and I recited the top 50. 50 down to 1 after watching it once.
2: Verbatim.
1: Yep.
2: Right.
1: And mum and dad would be like, wow, that's quite extraordinary.
2: Yeah.
1: Versus now, what would you be like, well, geez, what's okay?
2: Okay.
1: Do you know what I mean?
2: Yeah, I know
1: so
2: what you're saying.
1: So 50 to 1, so now looking back as well, I'm like, how the hell did I do that?
2: So I feel like you're a perfectionist.
1: But also probably wasn't wearing pants because I forgot them.
2: I know, but there are things about you that are very ADHD. Like,
1: oh, thank you.
2: You have some traits.
1: Thank you very much, I suppose. Yeah, thanks, Jodes.
2: But again, would you go down that path of diagnosis and medication and would you want to do it?
1: Cara, my wife, thinks there's something going on as well.
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2: Can we celebrate the top 10 shows of all time in Australian television? Yes, please.
3: You're damn right we can.
2: Okay.
3: Well done, Aussie drama.
2: So the Logies last night celebrated Australian TV. This is quite controversial, I'm going to say. Let's start with number 10, shall we?
3: Yeah.
2: Countdown.
3: What's Countdown?
2: Countdown.
3: I thought you were about to give us a countdown.
2: No.
3: Countdown's a show.
2: Countdown was a show.
3: Oh, okay.
2: Countdown was the show that celebrated the top songs at the time.
3: Oh.
2: So it was kind of like Rach.
3: Well, it's new to me.
2: Number 9, Neighbours.
3: Oh, yes, of course. And that makes so much sense.
2: And we could not talk about Neighbours if we didn't talk about the beef between Steph and Flick. Let's go.
3: So I was watching this episode, and I must have been early teens when this happened.
2: Yep.
3: So Steph and Flick Scully, of course.
2: Of course.
3: Flick was, you know, Flick's Holly Valance.
2: Yeah.
3: So Flick slept with Steph's fiancé.
2: Correct.
3: Am I right in saying that?
2: Yeah.
4: Right, it's not like I can work this out. This has gone beyond something we can work out. And I am never coming home as long as she is here. Here, Flick, take this. And I want you to wear it every day so that you can think about the sister you lost because of it.
3: Can I just say, this really sort of felt like groovy, inappropriate music in the background. Like there was genuine drama happening here. And in the background, and I'm just going.
4: Do
3: you know what I mean?
5: It's very like happy-go-lucky, isn't it? Which is really not the mood.
2: I know what you're saying.
3: So I talked to Carl in the background like, nah, nah, nah. I endorse disgusting behaviour like that.
2: Number 8, Bluey.
3: Oh, yes.
2: Oh, God.
3: It's going to be a Bluey movie about to come out, and my very goodness, I'll be pushing kids out of the way to get to it.
2: Am I correct in saying that Bluey has made you cry on many occasions?
3: Yeah, lots of episodes, in particular the one where, what's it called? Where Bingo's, it's a dream, and she's going to a different planet, and she's got a teddy,
2: yeah.
3: And the teddy comes back to her. Oh, yeah. I'm starting to well up now.
2: Okay.
3: What's going on?
2: All right, stop it. Number 7, All Saints. Number 6, McLeod's Daughters.
3: Oh, yeah, South
2: born
3: Australian.
2: Born and bred, South Australian.
3: Mm-hmm.
2: Number 5, Packed the Rafters.
3: Yep.
2: I cannot bring myself to watch the episode where she dies in the car crash because she's looking at her text message.
5: Mel, yeah, Hugh Sheridan's wife at the time.
2: I can't. Have you seen it?
3: No, I never watched Packed to the Rafters. Oh, I'm feeling some judgment. Feeling some judgment.
2: Do you have some sort of boo sound effect?
3: 3, 2, 1.
2: Boo.
3: Whoa. You guys work very well in unison. Congratulations.
2: So gross. You're gross. Number 4, Blue Healers. Number 3, A Country Practice. And When Molly Died, We All Died Inside as well.
3: Feels like a horror movie. Is that the...
2: That is not funny.
3: Like a long build-up.
5: Yeah, because Molly was lying there on a bed really sick and they turned back to look and she'd passed away
2: in a field by herself. Why would you laugh at that?
3: I'm sorry.
2: What is wrong with you?
3: Guys, ready? 3, 2, 1. Once again. Sorry, not reading the room.
2: No one has healed. No one's healed.
3: Clearly.
2: Okay. Number 2, Home in a

0: I was in and out of Home and Away, can I admit?
1: What do you mean? Well, you can't be in and out.
0: Yeah, so you've been
1: in
0: for...
1: You're either in or you're in.
0: You've been in for decades, have you?
1: Yeah, I actually have. Oh, dear. Forgive me, I like to watch you on the sport on Channel 7 and then I bleed into Home and Away.
0: I mean, there's one character we can all connect with.
2: Stone the flaming crows, Benny! Come back here, you little mongrel! Flaming mongrel!
0: Flaming mongrel!
1: And the number one Australian television show of all time. And I think we know it. Kath and Kim.
0: God. Was it that obvious?
3: Kimmy. Look at me, please. Look at me. Now, I've got one word to say to you, Kim. Go back to Brett Tootsweet. Get real. You'll never do any better.
0: There's no way you can predict. I reckon when they made that show, like, this will be the best show of all time that this country produces.
1: What makes it so good? Do you reckon? I think it's the fact that it is quintessential Australian.
0: There's relatability, isn't
1: there? That's who we are.
0: Yeah.
1: We are. We're feral. We're bogan.
0: We're also a country that genuinely looks and tries to take the piss.
1: Yeah.
0: And Kath and Kim takes the piss of everything that's humanly possible.
1: 100%.
0: And of course, I really put Richmond on the map. The top.

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2: 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How exciting. 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
1: I'm feeling a bit up myself today because I had a very quiet weekend. Oh, it was actually heaven because the weather was nice. I was up and at him.
2: Heaven on earth.
3: Good
1: dog
3: for you.
1: Dog park early on Sunday morning, just loving myself sick. But on Saturday, I went to a girlfriend's house. She's just moved into this new house. Very big house. They built it. It's amazing. Her kids are away with her husband. I said, I'll come over at like 4:30 on Saturday. We can have dinner, watch the footy, whatever. Not really that into the footy, but I wanted to watch Wiz. Paul was at the footy because he's Brisbane.
2: Yep.
1: And so we were in her house. She showed me around the new house and I was like, geez, it's big. I'd be scared here on my own because I'm a bit of a scaredy cat.
2: Yeah.
1: I alarm my whole house when I'm outside of
2: which is fair
1: our
2: enough.
1: Room.
2: Yep.
1: Anyway, we're having a lovely time, sunsetting. We're having some dinner. We've got music playing through the house. You know, new house. We're trying to try all the mod cons.
2: Yep.
1: So the music's playing all through the house. And we're sitting there having dinner and I was like, what is that noise? And she was like, I don't know, that's so weird. And it was like imagine like a horror movie when there's a creepy clown, like It or something.
2: What, like a...
1: Nee, nee, nee, nee, nee, oh. nee, like weird music. Anyway.
2: Kids' toy?
1: So I'm like, maybe it's kids' toy. So we go down to where the kids' playroom is, nothing, and then it stops.
2: Oh.
1: We're like, that's weird. So we go back, continue eating our dinner. But we've got music. And then we hear it again. And I'm like,
2: that is
1: so weird. So then we run through the whole house to make sure there's no other TVs on. We're like, you know, sometimes one remote control can set off other TVs. Nothing on.
2: And what was the mood like at this stage? Did you feel
1: the third time
2: a bit freaked out?
1: Yeah. By the third time,
2: it wasn't funny anymore. It was
1: I was like, I reckon someone's trying to lure, like, we went out the front and the gate was open, like big high gate was left open.
3: Can you imagine Columbo here walking around the house?
1: She
3: would have held a weapon.
1: I had my phone on 000. Right?
3: There you go.
1: Ready, just ready to push call. I was like, we were walking around like filming on our phones, just being like, can you hear this weird music?
3: Oh, well, hang on. Now you got to put the camera app down.
1: Well, that was earlier until I had 000 lined up. I'm like, this is so weird. And then we could not for the life of us work it out. Then we went and sat down one more time. We're eating. This is what I heard. Oh. We've got the audio here. This is what we could hear over the music.
3: How do I know that music?
2: Yeah, is that from some sort of horror movie?
1: Freaky, tiki, right? I'm like, someone's luring us out so they can either kidnap us or come and rob the house. And my friend goes, that's the Harry Potter music.
3: That's what it is.
1: It's the Harry Potter
2: music. Oh, it is too.
1: And we worked out every time Wiz, Nick Watson, kicked a goal.
3: Oh!
1: They played that on the TV.
2: They did too.
1: And he kicked like seven goals.
2: Six goals.
3: That's how I know the music. Yeah.
1: And happening. And by the sixth goal, I saw the TV and they were celebrating Wiz and we muted it. And they were like, that's the Wizard. And it was Wiz's music every single And he just kept kicking goals and just kept playing.
3: Delete 000.
2: Of course.
1: No need to call the police. We got Wizard
3: that's
1: on our hands.
3: Funny.
1: But
3: yeah.
1: I was fully convinced that someone was luring us. It's amazing
3: you know
1: where your mind goes. We were howling with laughter when we realised. I was like, oh, my God. It's also the only player in the AFL I really know. And I still hadn't caught on time and time again.
2: That's amazing.
1: We could hear it over the music. Anyway, there was no home invasion. We were safe. And Wiz kicked seven goals or six. How many goals?
2: Six.
1: He should be in the grand final on his own.
2: He should be. Just Freo versus the Wizard.
1: Oh, yeah. Anyway, there was home intruder. But then we got talking about, Have you ever been robbed?
3: We were robbed when I was younger and we lived in like a low set house in Brisbane. It was quite long. All my family were at one end of the house and I had fallen asleep in the lounge room at the front of the house.
1: Mm.
3: Someone had broken in, walked past me while I was sleeping and cleared out Mum and Dad's jewellery box.
2: It happened to my friend Nick Carr.
1: I
3: was asleep. Like I didn't even know.
1: Nick was asleep and they came in and robbed the TV, stole the TV. And he got up
2: and was asleep
1: like,
2: with his hands.
1: He saw
2: pants.
1: Someone walking out of his front door carrying their TV.
2: Oh.
1: He was asleep in the front bedroom.
3: Did he fall asleep to the TV?
1: No, the TV was in the lounge room.
3: Right, okay.
2: Did he remonstrate?
1: Yeah, he was like, oi. And the guy just took off.
2: Oh.
1: With his TV.
2: There goes my TV.
3: I remember Mum and Dad going, we're actually lucky you didn't wake up.
1: Yeah, it's better. Another one of my girlfriends lived in a share house with four girls and she came home one day and walked in the it was like a terrace, like you walk in the front door and there's a flight of stairs from upstairs and a guy was coming down the stairs with a bag. And she just thought one of the girls must have had a boy over that she didn't know. So
3: hello.
1: She goes, hello. And he goes, hi. And she goes, oh, did you have a nice night? And he's like,
2: what?
1: Yeah.
2: She's talking to the
1: fully
2: creme.
1: Talking.
3: Was he holding stuff?
1: It was in a bag. Fully had a conversation. And he goes, anyway, I'm going to go now. And she goes, okay, have a good day. And he walked out.
3: Do you need a hand carrying that to the car?
1: And then she called out to her friend and she didn't respond, one of the housemates. And then she sent a text to the girls chat being like, did someone have a boy here last night? Because it was like 10:30 in the morning. And they were all like,
3: no.
1: And he had a bag. She went upstairs and all their bedrooms was turned inside out. She had a full conversation with the robber
3: on the stairs. Jokes aside, she's lucky that they had a convo and he just went on his way.
1: Yeah, he just goes, I'm going to go now. And she goes, okay, have a good day. And she said as he walked out the gate, she was like, this seems a bit
2: must
1: weird.
2: Have been
3: he walked out the gate and was like, that is the most polite people I've ever stolen from.
2: One of the girls has done well for herself. Star 104.5.

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1: The footy got me in a pickle on the weekend because I was at a friend's house. We had music playing. We're having a wow of a time. And we kept hearing this freaky tiki music. That's it there. And we thought there was some freaky clown out the front trying to lure us out of the house. And we heard it six times until we worked out it was every time Nick Watson kicked the goal.
2: The whiz.
1: They played it on the coverage and we could hear it cutting through. And now we're asking you on 13, 24, 10, have you greeted or caught someone in your house that was robbing you?
2: I mentioned before the song that I was busted shoplifting or that the security alarm went off at Culture Kings the other day. Lauren and I were there buying merch.
3: Are you sure the alarm didn't go off like, old person?
2: At the time, I said to Lauren, why is the alarm going off? I have no idea. We checked for tags, no tags.
1: Well, we turned around to the girl because I'd bought some stuff and she said, no, you're fine.
2: You're fine, just go.
1: You're fine.
3: Oh, they do that.
1: You just paid. And I was like, yeah. And then I thought, well, maybe you've left a tag on.
3: Oh, if you
1: and
3: get
1: I'm going to be at the NFL with one of those big security tags on my head.
2: So I got home and I spotted alongside the cap I bought a secondary cap with the price tags and stickers all over it. And I'm like, bloody hell.
3: Did you put a second one in the bag?
2: I've stolen a cap. So I called Lauren in an absolute panic.
3: Oh, I can imagine.
1: Did what everyone
2: does. We must go back. We've got to go back to the store.
1: What everyone does around here when they're panicked.
2: As it turns out.
1: Call me and say, can you deal with it?
2: No, it was an extra cap. The Visit California people had gifted us a free cap, so thankfully I didn't
3: shoplift,
2: but I thought I did.
3: You would have been in a real tizz knowing
2: you. I'm going to jail. I'm done. I'm going to be in remand.
3: I'm going to see my old Channel 9 friends. They're going to door stop me as I walk out of court.
2: Can you imagine? Intruders. Okay, back to intruders.
1: But now we're back to intruders because a girlfriend of mine walked in and had a full conversation with a bloke in her house that she thought was a boy someone had
2: she
1: bought
2: thought
1: home
2: just
1: because she lived in a share house with four girlfriends, and turns out she let him out the front door and said, great, have a great day. See, turns out he had a bag full of all their belongings. He was a thief.
3: Jasmine, you got an intruder story?
4: Yes. So my parents had a horse arena, like a dressage horse arena at their place.
3: Yep.
2: A horse arena?
1: That's bougie.
4: Yeah.
2: How good.
4: I mean,
2: I can't squeeze one into my pad, but anyway.
4: No, not a chance. and so mum came home one day and there was a mum and two daughters with their own horse that had come onto the property and were just using the arena. And one of the little girls was standing at the front gate on, like, as security, like,
3: that's
4: if anyone came home.
1: What did they say? Oh, sorry, we just thought we'd let ourselves in and use your facilities.
4: Yeah, they're like, oh, well, no one was using it and we just thought we could come on and give it a go.
2: So that's
4: like, and mum's like, no.
2: Just to be clear, they didn't steal a thing.
4: No, they didn't steal anything.
2: They just
1: made themselves at home. But if Jace came home and there was someone swimming in his pool in the backyard and was like, sorry, I just sort of pop in for a swim.
3: I mean, if you're willing to pay, you know. Little administration fee.
2: That's bizarre, isn't it?
1: Gosh.
3: I guess
2: doing their own little show jumping event.
3: If the facilities are there and they're just sitting there.
1: My friend caught a robber in, she went to her car and realised it had been broken into and her laptop and her phone or something was stolen.
3: Oh, yeah.
1: And she put it on Find My and she traced it to another car park and found two people in a car with the phone, or must have been her laptop, her handbag, and had a laptop and her earpods and stuff. And she knocked on the window and said, that's my stuff, you've taken. And they just wound the window down and gave it back to her.
3: Dangerous though. Like,
1: I know.
3: Because you've got all the apps now to track people down.
1: I think sometimes though you just get into like fight or flight. You're like, that's mine.
3: What I love is that the two people that got tapped on the window was like, yeah, no, fair point. You found us. Here's the stuff. It's all yours. You got me.
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1: Rod Laver Arena, pay tribute to the one and only John Farnham. We're joined by the MC, good mate of John's, Dickie. Richard Wilkins joins us.
2: Hello, Dickie.
3: Hi, Dickie.
4: Hello, kids. How are we?
1: We are good.
2: We're great, Dickie. How was it? It looked sensational.
4: It was just, you know, we all get to see some amazing things. This was just a one-off, once-in-a-lifetime thing. This huge lineup of talent, you know, people... Chris Martin was the big surprise on the night. He wrote a song for John about how he, when Shane Warne and him, they went up to see the fires, and he made a mixtape, and that's how Chris found out about John, because Shane kept telling him that John Farnham was a much better singer than he was.
1: I've got a little bit of it here from last night. Take a listen.

0: car. Amazing.
1: Then he goes on to say he loves Coldplay, but he loves Fonzie more. hey, Dickie, now I heard the rehearsal was quite poignant as well. So Saturday there was a lot of rehearsals because there were people streaming in. There was a live band. There was an orchestra. And the Farnhams were there. And tell us the update on John's health, because obviously people were hoping that he would be there, but his family addressed you all and said he wasn't in good health.
2: Yeah, well, there'd be a number of rehearsals, but there was a full dress rehearsal on Saturday night, as you say, Lauren. Former Governor General Sir Peter Cosgrove was up there. He, of course, took John to Dilly back in 1999, which was very moving for all the troops stationed there. That was amazing. And then Jill Farnham, with James and Robert, their two sons, said, hey, we just want to clarify something. John's not going to be here tomorrow night. And Jill's pretty forthright. She doesn't mince her words. And she said, look, his condition has deteriorated. He's on permanent oxygen. He's got 24 hour care. I mean, they've been gilding the lily, if I can put it that way, a little bit. But it was a sort of warts and all revelation, which they subsequently posted, which everyone would have seen online. Yeah. And it wasn't the news anyone wanted to hear, but it was real, and it added a layer of poignancy to the show last night, that's for sure. John's not great, but as Jill said last night, and I won't say exactly what she said, but she said, you know, he's still alive and he's okay, you know, but he's just not great and he ain't going to be here, you know, sort of thing.
0: Hey, Dickie, good morning. What is it about Whispering Jack that makes him so revered, so loved, because they don't make them like John Farnham anymore?
2: Yeah, good question, Clint, and a couple of things. A, he's got an amazing voice. We all know that. B, he knows how to use it. There are plenty of people with lovely voices, but they don't, you know, and there are plenty of people with ordinary voices who do know how to use them. But John has this great natural talent, and he knows how to wring every ounce out of it. And thirdly, he's just such a beautiful bloke. You know, he epitomises everything that's great about Australia, as Sir Peter
0: funny.
2: Said the other
0: he's
2: night.
0: Funny,
2: you know,
0: too.
1: He is.
2: He's hilarious. He gets so nervous before he goes on stage. I've introduced him 1,000 times. You can always hear, he's screaming at Glenn Wheatley to get on stage. And he's as nervous as a kitten. But he gets up on stage. The audience goes mad, drops a couple of mother-in-law gags, and you can't get him off. I got to go on the telly.
0: Good
1: on you, Dickie.
0: Thank you, Dickie.
1: He's the best entertainment reporter in the business.
0: I know.
1: He's busy. He's in demand.
0: No, he's about to pop up on the television.
3: Yeah, he is indeed.
0: Yeah. Star-

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1: Hats off to Singapore Airlines. They have taken out the world's top 20 airlines for 2026.
2: They've taken out spot number one, have they?
1: Spot number one.
2: I like Singapore Airlines.
1: Dethroning Qatar or Qatar Airways.
2: Dethroning?
1: Dethroning.
3: Dethroning.
1: Okay.
2: Dethroning.
1: So, silent F.
3: So dare I ask, where does the spirit of Australia come in?
1: Well, it's funny you say. Let me go through the list. No. Oh. Qantas is slipped to number 12.
2: What was it previously? Do we know?
1: A little bit higher.
3: It's in the top 10.
1: Okay. A little bit higher.
3: It was in the top 10. Mm.
2: So Singapore, number one. Qatar gets the silver medal and Cathay Pacific gets the bronze.
1: I've never done Cathay Pacific.
2: Cathay Pacific's great.
1: Yeah.
2: Especially if you do that Hong Kong route a lot.
1: Oh, yep.
2: I mean, its home is Hong Kong, isn't it?
3: Look, Cathay Pacific. It is, yeah.
1: I don't know if Virgin Australia will be making the list this morning, so it's caused a few dramas over at Laurie's house.
2: Mm. Yes. Thank you, Virgin, who cancelled the Melbourne to Brisbane flight yesterday, which meant my brother-in-law is still staying at my house for his fifth night now.
1: Let's.
2: Yeah, it's been awesome. Paul's brother, Paul's from Brisbane, so we've had his brother in town. He was working, went to the final. But yesterday afternoon, woke up yesterday morning as my flight's been cancelled. I was like, oh. I mean, we're fine. We love having Paul's brother in town. But I was like, all the poor people that have come down for the prelim.
1: Oh, yeah.
2: Like, it would have been a plane full of Brisbane supporters and there was no way to get home.
1: Most
2: will
1: stay.
2: It's so expensive to book another. Well, there aren't other flights.
1: What are the flight costs to get over from WA?
2: Well, they've put on all these extra flights. Qantas and Virgin have put on extra flights to get people over for the final. But it was nearly $4,000 or $5,000 return from Perth.
1: That's ridiculous.
2: Crazy.
3: Well, here's the thing. You know, they will wave their flags and shout from the rooftops that they've put on extra flights, extra seats, all the rest. But the flight prices are into the thousands.
1: That's just
3: $2,000 and $3,000 to get to and from the AFL Grand Final.
1: That's taking the piss.
3: So,
2: but they'll be licking their lips that there's two interstate teams in the Grand Final. Yeah, the real winners are Virgin and Qantas.
3: Yes.
1: Hey, 13-24-10. I want to talk travel disaster stories this morning, whether it was airport, hotel, or in the air. 13-24-10 had a disaster story.
3: Okay, well, we are in school holidays. There will be a lot of people embarking on travel.
1: You know what my number two fear in life is?
3: Number two fear in life. What's number one, dare I ask?
1: Oh, I'd be like, well, number one's a mixture of needles and sharks. And I know if I get bitten by a shark, I'll probably need a needle. Number two is being at the conveyor belt.
2: They're unreasonable fears, by the way. I'm scared of needles, but needles and sharks, the combo is probably quite out there.
1: The zipper breaking on my luggage and seeing my luggage come out and my clothes just scattered out on the...
3: Oh, yes.
1: That would be quite degrading.
2: We had a travel disaster when I was 21. I think I was like 23. I was with two friends who were 21 and we went to America.
1: So,
2: like, first time you could drink in America, have a good time.
1: Yeah.
2: And we decided we were going from Los Angeles, had a holiday there, did the drive to Vegas, hired the convertible, and then from Vegas we were flying to Mexico. Very 21-year-old holiday. So first of all, we paid all this money to hire a convertible. None of our luggage fit. One suitcase fit because we had four suitcases because we're all
1: Queens. You wanted to be Thelma and Louise.
2: So we couldn't fit. So we had to forfeit that money and we had to book a driver to drive us to Vegas. So we got to Vegas, three of us, absolutely whopping nights in Vegas.
1: Yep.
2: We've all got shocking headaches. Managed to get ourselves to the Las Vegas airport, which is grim at the best of times.
1: Oh, no. Oh, sorry. I think an airport where you can play a pokey machine while you're waiting for your flight. Okay,
2: we were also running so late that the only car we could get was a stretch limo. So the three of us turned up like we were in the hangover in a stretch limo to go to Mexico. And we get there and my friend EJ, who causes all the dramas in my life, realizes, uh-oh, I don't have my passport. I've left it in the safe in L.A.
3: Oh, come on.
1: Not even in Vegas.
2: Not even in Vegas. So his passport's in L.A. We're in Vegas. We're trying to get to Mexico. So we had to forfeit our flights, fly back to LA to get his passport, and they gave him a free flight because he was in distress and me and Jacinta had to pay for our flights.
1: That's fair enough.
2: Distressed. For his mistake.
1: Well, he's distressed. He didn't have his passport.
3: Was he crying?
1: Poor guy.
2: He
3: would have put the tears
2: screaming.
3: On. Yeah.
2: He was in distress and he had no way to get there, so he got a free flight. We had to pay for ours and it took us 3 days. We missed 3 days of our holiday.
1: Yeah, 13. Well,
2: thanks a lot, EJ.
3: He's 3 days in Mexico. Guacamole.
2: What a dog.
3: A dog.
1: 13.
2: What a dog.
1: 2410 is our number. travel disaster stories, whether it was in the air, at the airport, or at the hotel. You have travel dramas? We want to know about it.
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2: I am seeing on socials, so when you two people pulling up to the lights and doing some form of Vanessa Carlton style.
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4: I saw your friend do it. And it went viral.
2: I think, well.
4: And then you go, and I still miss you. And then you have to point to them and film the camera and they go.
2: So it all started overseas in the States and started to gain a bit of traction here.
3: Maybe I'll do it on my road trip in the motorhome over the break.
2: What are you doing?
4: So you put this on Instagram yesterday.
2: What are you doing? What are you thinking?
3: I knew, right? I posted on the gram yesterday. Has anyone got any suggestions for motorhome hire companies in Melbourne?
4: But are you just trying to get a free one? Is that
3: No, because they were all the same. They were all pretty much the similar
4: price.
3: He's
4: trying to get SponCon.
3: And I didn't know, because there's good and bad ones to go through. And this, I'm new to the motorhome world.
4: You need a Jayco.
3: And as soon as I posted it, I knew. The first person that would respond.
4: Well, before I sent it to you, I sent it to him and said, oh, no. Sent it to Clint. I was like,
2: I simply replied, what could go wrong?
4: And then we said, we must encourage this. Mm. It's got to happen.
3: Purely for the content.
2: So are you you are dead set serious?
4: You're going to hire a motorhome for the holidays?
3: So, end of the school holidays, that last weekend, mate of mine, Simon, owns a farm in Beechworth.
4: Oh, just for a weekend?
3: It's just for the weekend.
4: Oh, not the whole holiday.
3: Absolutely
4: I was like,
3: not.
4: He's cruising up to the coast.
2: Lampoon's vacation.
3: No, God, no. I wouldn't last more than two nights.
4: Why don't you just drive in the car?
3: Well, we were going to, but originally on the property, there's not enough room because a bunch of our, like, dad mates were all coming in and we're bringing all the kids for the weekend. And so I was going to do an Airbnb, but then I'm like, I don't want to get to like 7 o'clock at night and then be like, all right, I've got to leave everyone at the farm.
4: No,
3: and we're
4: get a motorhome. Everything.
3: So I thought, motorhome, park it
4: because
3: on the property.
4: Jase Hawkins, who can't be in small spaces for long, is going to love it with all the kids.
2: Oh, that space in there.
4: You're going to sleep in the house and put the kids in the motorhome.
3: Well, it's only me and the two older boys.
4: Oh, not so the whole family.
2: So you're telling me you're going to be cooking your Maggi noodles on the stove in the motorhome?
4: No. He's going to be doing that in the house. He'll be showering in the house. He'll be doing all the things in the house. He'll do nothing in the motorhome.
3: We will pack some supplies, Clint. Some Uno and some two-minute noodles.
2: Tim Tams.
3: Yeah.
4: If you get the motorhome, you've got to do one night in a caravan park on the way to Beechworth.
3: Oh, that's a good
4: do
3: idea.
4: Do a night. Go extra. Do one night somewhere, just you and the boys, and then go to your friend's house.
3: Oh, that's
4: and then
3: a
4: you've
3: cool
4: really
3: idea.
4: Experienced
3: yeah.
4: it.
3: Sitting there on the communal barbecue waiting for the light.
4: Yeah.
3: Press the button. You wait for the barbecue to
4: you
3: heat up.
4: Do
3: takes
4: that.
3: A couple of days.
2: I don't know about this.
3: On the giant jumping pillow?
4: He should definitely do it.
3: Are you doing a patronising voice?
4: No, I'm not. You should do it. You won't do it.
3: Well, we used to spend 6 weeks at the end of every year. Growing up in Brisbane, we would relocate to the Gold Coast for the entire Christmas school holidays.
2: Mm-hmm. Sorry, it's Brisbane to the Gold Coast. It's like down the highway. It's like me saying we went to Geelong for the weekend.
3: Screw you. That was our family Christmas every year.
4: But that was your dad setting it up. You would have done nothing to contribute, and now you're the boss.
3: Yeah, dad would do the annex
4: That's
3: and everything.
4: That's the difference. No. Your dad would have nailed it.
3: Oh, Paul no, the motorhomes, you hit the button now, the thing comes out. And it's
4: oh,
3: all,
4: you want like a star home.
2: They're very flashy.
4: He wants a
2: they're
4: celebrity trailer.
2: Yeah. I've seen some amazing ones. You absolutely should do it.
4: But I think you should do a night in a caravan
2: park. You should do the full week leading up to that weekend.
3: Do you want to come?
2: No.
4: Absolutely not.
3: There's room. I got the six.
2: No.
4: I'm going to America.
2: I'm going to Maldives.
3: Oh, well, there's three very different holidays. Well, I'm going to Beechworth.
4: I'm going to the Bahamas.
3: The Maldives, Bahamas, and in the motorhome to Beechworth.
2: You enjoy.
3: We should have given away three different holidays. Stop.

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4: Good morning, Central Coast. How's it going? It is Adam with you for your Tuesday, the 22nd of September, as the countdown officially begins to your favourite, Gina and Maddie, back in just 30 minutes. And getting us there is more music variety that sounds like Olivia Rodrigo's Stupid Song after Rihanna, Umbrella.

0: nothing can stop the more music variety, am I right? Here on Star 104.5 Central Coast. As you're coming down the Link Road through Doyleson, you're getting the M Peoples moving on up there, and it's going to be a lot chillier today than what it was yesterday. We're only going to see a top of 18 degrees. A Bureau says some showers hanging about too, up to 6 millimetres. Good thing to brighten up your morning. It is Gina and Maddie, and they are back live in just 15 minutes. And the more music variety to get us there is Caddo and John. Turn the lights off next. Stop.
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0: Yeah, good morning, Central Coast. 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And it is a morning of winning with them. I mean, you could win yourself a VIP facial treatment, Hey Tilly bracer, and of course, $5,000 up for grabs at 8 a.m. in Gina and Maddie's 5K pop quiz. 60 seconds on the clock. 10 questions. 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Get Gina and Maddie back live after we check your news and traffic next.
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2: Traffic is steady on the M1 Pacific Motorway this morning, making great time southbound to Sydney over the Moonamoonee and Hawkesbury River bridges. Northbound traffic is clear up towards Newcastle and busy but moving on the Central Coast Highway through West Gosford and Carryong. 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Peace of mind driving. 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I'm Tim Govers. That's the latest Central Coast traffic on Star 104.5.
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20: Hours today, a top of 19. Good morning, I'm Susie Thompson. An 11-year-old boy is fighting for his life in hospital after suffering a gunshot wound to his face and neck. Emergency services were called to a home in Sydney's northwest at about 5 p.m. yesterday, with the boy taken to hospital in a critical condition. Five other people were in the home at the time of the incident. An 18-year-old man's been charged with concealing an indictable offence. Investigations are continuing. A parliamentary inquiry into last year's 000 outage has recommended an overhaul of the system. The report makes 11 recommendations, including that the emergency system be nationalised and run by a statutory authority. It also recommends a regulatory review and a text-based option for contacting 000. The opposition's accusing the Albanese government of cooking the books in the latest intergenerational report. The research finds Australia is a nation which is living longer, but population growth is stalling. The data also shows productivity will improve over the next 40 years as artificial intelligence takes over some tasks. But Shadow Treasurer Tim Wilson argues the government's projections are heroic.
21: What we have is a report from the Albanese government that seeks to cook the books to justify their economic model.
20: And almost 2 million people have been told to evacuate as a powerful typhoon batters Tokyo. Around 50,000 households are without power. Firefighters fear a woman's been buried alive after a landslide crushed a house. Around 300 flights have been cancelled. Updating sport, and Collingwood's Nick Dacos has claimed the Brownlow medal at the AFL's Night of Knights. The 23-year-old polling a perfect 3 votes in 13 of 22 games played and polling in 18. Roosters forward Victor Radley is backing halfback Sam Walker to make a successful return from an ankle surgery in their preliminary final against the Dolphins.
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20: Showers today, heading for a top of 19 degrees, up to 9 millimetres forecast for Gosford. Some showers about tomorrow, a top of 22. Right now, it's 15 degrees at Gosford on Star 104.5, the home of Gina and Maddie for breakfast.
4: Gina and Maddie.
2: G'day, 5:30 Club. How you doing? It's Gina and Maddie here with you for Tuesday, the 22nd of September. Babs, he's going on holidays and you're just telling us he has to clean the bathroom. I was wondering what kind of mess he's made in there. That's at the top of the list before you go away.
6: Well, because we've got Jess's, my wife's, dad coming to stay while we're away.
5: Yeah. Oh, so you know,
6: the house has got to be tip top when he comes in.
5: Yeah.
6: So I'm leaving it to the very last minute.
2: No skinnies for the father-in-law.
6: No. Yeah. Okay,
2: beautiful.
6: Hair, and there's hair everywhere.
2: Oh, are you shedding?
5: Why?
6: You see my daughter? How long are you?
5: No, you're both your
6: A metre and a half. She's like Rapunzel.
5: She is.
2: Or Rapunzel. You can call her Rapunzel if you want. You can call her whatever you want, mate. It's your daughter.
22: To get that brain firing and warmed up for the day ahead, here's Gina's 5:30 quiz.
5: Okay, I've dug deep and I've got difficult questions. Are you both ready?
2: I love deep, difficult questions.
5: Okay. Okay, question number one.
2: How deep? Is this like deep, like at 3 o'clock in the morning at a kick on somewhere? Okay.
5: No, they're more difficult than usual. All right. What historic event happened on July the 20th, 1969?
2: Matt.
5: Yeah, Matty.
2: Man walked on the moon.
5: Yes. Oh. Okay, another difficult one. Who invented scissors?
6: Oh, Pablo.
5: Yeah?
6: Scissor Sisters.
5: No.
4: Katie Lang.
5: No.
6: No.
4: Ellen.
6: No.
4: Rosie O'Donnell.
5: You won't believe it.
4: Portia de Rossi.
5: Leonardo da Vinci.
4: Oh.
6: No, we did it.
5: Yeah. You Google it.
6: I am.
5: Okay, another. Do you want another hard one?
4: Yeah. Yeah.
5: I'm just deciding which hard one I should give you.
4: Oh, that's what she said.
6: Unknown, it says. And it was back in Egypt around 3 to 4,000 years ago. Scissors.
5: And who did you say? Leonardo da Vinci.
4: Oh, so it was Cleopatra.
5: Are you thinking Leonardo?
6: You reckon scissors have only been around a couple of hundred years?
5: Yeah.
6: They've been around for donkey's ages.
4: He was so confident with his sledge that he pulled out. Been around for donkey's ages. Donkey's years, mate.
5: Okay. Oh,
4: but can I just say, it's not fair that you're fact-checking Gina when everything you do should be fact-checked on this show and no one fact-checks you.
5: It's true.
4: Can you just Google the link between Leonardo da Vinci and scissors then to say where Gina...
6: But that was 1400.
4: From. Okay, let's not then. Let's move on.
5: In what year did the Berlin Wall fall?
4: Matt, 1989. Thank you very much. Let's get into the tunes. Did you find anything?
6: Yeah, it says he did not invent scissors.
4: Right. Baby steps. We'll get there. Olivia Dean on Star 104.5.

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1: Jenna Jeffries. I was just explaining that over the weekend I was talking to a friend of mine about trying to teach my kids how to take tablets, which was just such a bizarre thing to have to do, moving on from, like, the kids' syringes into tablet world. And then I was talking to a friend and she's like, oh, well, you know, it's easy. You just put the water in and then they take your tablet. And I went, sorry?
2: Yeah, that's...
1: And she went, what do you mean? I said, no, well, you put tablet in, then you have the water. And she's like, no, you have the water, then you take the tablet. And I'm like, oh, my gosh. Mm. I need to talk to Jenna and Pabs about this. We're all on the same page.
2: Yeah.
1: Right? Even though Pabs is a bit of a raw dogger sometimes, he doesn't even need
2: but
1: water.
2: But tablet first, then water.
1: He just told us that he chews fish oil tablets.
2: That's weird.
3: Because the
1: old
3: silicone,
1: cod breath over there.
3: Yeah. The silicone, line is quite nice to chew on.
2: Quite satisfying.
3: Yeah, it is.
2: But we did Wonder Way, so it was like tuna all the time. It's a bank a lot, doesn't it?
1: Yeah, we just call him Dory now. Jody's in Blue Haven. Hi, Jody.
4: Hi, how you going, guys?
1: Have you ever heard... Good, thank you, mate. Have you ever heard of water first?
4: No, never.
1: No.
4: It's strange. It's weird.
1: Thank you.
2: Yes,
1: that's
2: Jody.
1: What I said to her. I said, you're weird.
4: It's weird. It's not normal. It's just not normal.
2: Exactly, Jody.
1: Jody, mate, thank you for, you know, being on our side, and we are putting you in a draw for that facial with Dr. Shauna Watts.
2: We got Ben from Woongarra. Hello, Ben. Are those other people weird or are we normal?
5: No, you guys are actually normal. There's got to be a particular type of water.
2: Oh.
5: There's a water called Bondi Wall Water.
1: Oh, here we go.
5: It helps you keep your teeth, unlike those South Sydney supporters.
1: I've just worked out who we're talking to. It's Ben from Clearwater Plumbing. I'm surprised you didn't say it's water that comes from one of your pipes, Ben.
5: Well, that too. You're saying it, not me.
1: Let's move on. Cassandra. Hello, Cassandra from Wyoming. Talk to me about your process.
6: No, it's definitely water first, because if you put the tablet in first, then you taste the tablet, and you get that weird sliminess on the tablet.
1: How long are you leaving the tablet on your tongue for before you're getting the water in there?
6: It knows. It happens straight away. And it doesn't get stuck. It's not like a mouthful of water.
1: Okay.
6: It's a sip of water.
1: Mm-hmm.
2: But Cassandra, wouldn't you have to? You put the water in and then because you can't let the water back out.
6: you slip the tablet just like between your lips.
2: Slide it in.
1: Cassandra, is this the way you were taught? Has this been a lifelong thing?
6: No, this was my way, because I used to gag when I was younger because I was taught the wrong way. And I discovered that if you flipped it around, done.
1: ECS. All right, Cassandra, I think you've got an ally joining you on the line right now from Baddo Bay. Hello, Michelle.
7: Yeah, hi there.
1: You are same as Cassandra. You're going water first.
7: I am absolutely water first. However, in saying that, if I'm home, I actually prefer to use yogurt first. So what I'll do is I'll grab a spoonful of yogurt, shove the tablet in, and then you can just eat the yogurt off the spoon. You don't taste the tablet, just goes straight down. But if I'm out somewhere that I've got tablets and, you know, I don't have yogurt available, then it's got to be water first.
1: Look at that. You're getting pain relief and getting some gains with the protein as well, Michelle.
7: Absolutely. Because otherwise you're tasting the tablet. You know, as the last lady said, it starts to dissolve as soon as it's on your tongue, gives you that gagging reflex, and then, you know, the whole idea is just terrible. So, yeah, chuck in some yogurt.
1: I reckon this is how I'm going to have to get the kids to do it. Go water first.
2: I reckon you're going to have to try with a bit of yogurt, Maddie. Maybe that's going to work.
1: Let's go to Gabby, who works at the hospital. Hi, Gabby.
8: Hi.
1: Thank you for all you do working in the hospital, firstly. Appreciate you. What's your take on this?
8: Definitely water second. Mm. But I was going to say, in the hospital, we usually recommend taking tablets with puree or custard instead of liquid, because it's actually easier to swallow.
1: Okay, all right,
8: mate. Hack for you.
1: Oh, and that is a great reason to have custard in the fridge too, isn't it, Gabby? Yeah, you know what I'm talking about. But I still think water first is weird.
2: I think you've got to try with your kids. Maybe try the custard. See if that helps.
1: That means I've got to... I'm not going to be able to control... I'm going to have self-control. Because there's nothing better than when there's a carton of custard in the fridge just drinking straight from it.
2: Oh, no, maybe you've got to go back to yoga.
1: Yeah, okay. Gina and Maddie. Star
9: 104.5, Central Coast Traffic. The motorway link from Doyleson building this morning, but making good time. We've got a steady run on the M1 Pacific
0: Pacific Motorway, with northbound traffic getting from Morisset to Beresfield in a standard 25 minutes. The southbound run from the Carryong Interchange to Warunga sitting at a standard 25-minute run also. Make your drive to work home. All the shops rewarding, with hundreds of return points across New South Wales. Search Return and Earn near me for one that's on your way. Showers today, a top of 19. I'm Tim Govers. That's the latest. Central Coast traffic on Star 104.5.
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1: Big, big pickleball news, Maddie.
2: Oh, hang on. Do we need some dramatic music?
1: Yeah.
2: Okay, hang on.
1: As we know, is the country's fastest growing sport here in Australia. National Pickleball League, or the NPL, as I like to call them, today announced Leap Motor Australia as its official automotive partner, marking the first exclusive automotive partnership in Australian pickleball. Big news. They've just announced they're sponsoring my team. I think this really says something for my potential as a pickleball player.
2: How did you get sponsored? Have you only, like... One game. Don't sponsorships generally go to like the high performance teams?
1: Oh, yes, there's a couple of issues.
2: Yeah,
1: I don't have a team anymore.
2: Oh,
1: so I've lost Caitlin. So I'm looking for a new player.
2: Oh, is that because of the sponsorship? They've come in and gone. Well, if we're going to sponsor you, we need a say in some of the stuff, and we need to get rid of Caitlin. She's dead wood. She's spending more time on the pickleball court than in sales here at Star 104.5. So have they got a say on your next team member or something?
1: Well, that's the part we don't know. And I've got a few other worries. I'm possibly not as good as they were hoping. And
2: they've got no idea what they've signed up for, do they?
1: No. And just because I'm on the radio, it is Leap Motor Australia, cars.
2: Okay.
1: So I need to find a partner, but if anyone out there who's the same elite level as me, I'm looking for you. Susie from the news is pickleball curious. And look, she plays tennis. She plays tennis, so she's probably already overqualified.
3: I think she'd be good.
1: I think she could be good. She could be good.
2: I think maybe, is it probably smarter just to keep it away from work? Or do you want to, why don't you like, because... Well, you're down at, King Cumber, that's where you play.
1: Yeah.
2: Why don't you go scouting? Why don't you walk around and, start headhunting people from other teams?
1: Actually,
3: should we tap
2: work
3: in?
2: Work like a scout. Sit and just watch, have a clipboard, watch other people play and go, oh, look at Deirdre over there. She's got a wild backhand. I could use her.
1: And I can go up to that team and go, are you sponsored yet? My team's sponsored.
3: NPL might have, now we've got that link.
1: Yeah.
3: With the National Pickleball League, they might have some up-and-comers that want a bit of nurturing.
1: Well, my issue is I need someone who's prepared to cover most of the court.
2: So they younger?
1: They need to be, better than me, but not too much better.
2: Yeah.
1: But a fair bit better. But don't, still give me some ball.
2: They have to remember who the talent is.
1: Exactly.
2: Yes.
1: They have to show me the respect I deserve.
2: Yep.
1: Most athletes, are you sponsored yet? Oh, my team's sponsored.
3: NPL might have, now we've got that link.
1: Yeah.
3: With the National Pickleball League, they might have some up-and-comers that want a bit of nurturing.
1: Well, my issue is I need someone who's prepared to cover most of the court.

0: it's an automotive, if it's an automotive brand, are you worried that you're going to be wearing like full race car outfits when you're playing? Like you're going to have like the full steamer with the Velcro around the neck.
1: Oh, I don't mind.
0: Leap right across.
1: I don't mind.
0: You'll do it. You're up for it. You're sold out. You'll take anything for the cash now. You're sponsored.
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4: A fair bit of traffic coming out of Woi Woi this morning for Woi Woi Road and Brisbane Water Drive, but they are clearing okay up to the Central Coast Highway. The Carryong interchange steady onto the M1. Trouble-free down the motorway link from Doyleson, and we're looking good through Warnervale on Sparks Road. 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I'm Tim Govers. That's the latest Central Coast traffic on Star 104.5.
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4: Salads today, a top of 19. Good morning, I'm Susie Thompson. One person's been charged after an 11-year-old boy was shot in the face in Sydney's northwest. It's understood five other people were in the home when the boy was injured.

0: teenager's been charged with concealing a serious indictable offence, while two other 18-year-olds have been released pending further inquiries. Superintendent Naomi Moore says the boy was taken to hospital in a critical condition.
1: The mother is with the child at the moment. She is as distressed as any parent would be about what she is dealing with at the moment. It is an absolute tragic situation.
0: Australia's Prime Minister has joined more than a dozen world leaders who have issued an urgent plea for global guardrails on AI. The signatories, including Anthony Albanese, warn the growth of the technology could outpace our ability to manage the emerging risks. The leaders have stressed it is vital the technology remain under human direction, oversight and control. The Central Coast's own regional Pride Festival gets underway on Sunday. Coastal Twist aims to bring people together at a time when the world seems more divided than ever. Regional Pride Festivals have been cancelled or stripped back in centres including Newcastle, Tamworth and Wagga Wagga, mostly due to collapsing corporate sponsorships. But Glitter Supernova from the Funhouse Factory says the Central Coast will celebrate a jam-packed program featuring 13 events.
2: 8 days of bumper entertainment of everything from storytelling events and cabarets to dance parties, trivia, karaoke, youth events. It's just a really beautiful, inclusive festival.
0: Updating sport, and the Dolphins will be looking for a place in the NRL Grand Final on Friday night. A win against the Roosters at Suncorp Stadium would cement a maiden Grand Final appearance for the Finns in just their fourth season. Chief Executive Terry Reader says the expansion side success is no accident.
3: You're only as good as the people around you. From day one, we made sure we brought the right people in on the field, but also off the field too, with the way our club operates and how we do things. It has a lot to do with the people, and that's probably the best advice for any expansion team. You've got to make sure we get people that are good at what they do, know what they're doing.
0: And after going close before, Collingwood star Nick Dacos has won the AFL's Brownlow Medal as the competition's best player. He won by a record-equalling margin of 11 votes ahead of Bailey Smith and Marcus Bontempelli.
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0: A moderate fire danger rating today. Showers and a top of 19. Showers tomorrow, a top of 22. Right now, it's 15 degrees at Palmdale on Star 104.5, the home of Gina and Maddie for breakfast.
5: Gina and Maddie.
6: G'day, 6 o'clockers. How you doing, you mad units? Hope you're fired up for a Tuesday, getting ready for whatever it is you're up to, or maybe you're just finishing your shift as well. Look, wasn't yesterday weird? It was so hot,
0: so
6: and then all of
0: weird.
6: A sudden, it wasn't. And I was like, oh, okay, what just happened to this 30-degree day, and now it's just gone all windy and cold, and then dark clouds came over?
7: I was literally out walking, and I went out, and I thought, oh, I should have really put a lot of sunscreen on today. I was so hot. And by the time I got home from my walk, I was freezing. It changed in the middle of the walk.
6: It was wild.
7: Weird.
6: Absolutely wild. And then Susie just telling us that she's lined up rain for the next few days. Thanks for that, Suze. Like, you could have organised a little bit of sunshine somewhere in there. Let's get into this.
4: It's Gina's top three things you need to know today.
7: Today's national day is It's National Hobbit Day. So embrace your whimsical world where small-footed folk gather.
6: It's Pabs' big day. let's celebrate the hobbit in the studio. Happy Hobbit Day, Pabs.
7: Pabs has actually got massive feet.
8: Big feet.
6: How much money did he give you to say that?
7: Have you seen his feet? They're flippers. And you actually, basically, you've got big feet too.
6: Small feet. You know what they say about big feet, don't you?
7: No.
6: Big socks.
7: Well, happy Small Feet Day for you Hobbit people. Music news. Just months after it was announced, Charlie Puth's Australia and New Zealand tour has been cancelled. So he was scheduled to perform in Auckland, Melbourne, Sydney, Brisbane, Adelaide and Perth this November in support of his latest album, Whatever's Clever. And it would have been his first jaunt to Australia since 2023. So
6: It was going to be a jaunt.
7: Lots of people are very, very disappointed. He is amazing. And you know what Pups said I should say? Charlie Puth go poof.
6: You didn't have to.
7: Where'd he go? You know you didn't have to.
6: What's going on? Because Post Malone cancelled as well.
7: He was
6: meant to be doing that his big ass world tour, and then also wasn't he going to do the country music festival up
7: that's
6: in Newcastle?
7: That's right, he was.
6: And
7: which
6: he's
7: you know that's,
6: on that as well.
7: Yeah, I don't know. Well, there's like I googled the Charlie Puth
6: Soft.
7: One, and they're saying that it could be ticket sales, but I don't know. I think
6: soft.
7: He'd go crazy here.
6: No, they're just soft.
7: Maybe
6: just
7: they want the mass. Yeah, it is a long trip. And locally, if you know an amazing woman on the Central Coast.
6: Nah.
7: Nominations now open.
6: Why were you pointing at yourself? Why were you holding up a finger and just pointing at yourself pausing. When you were saying that?
7: I was just pausing for effect. Well, okay, sure. So nominations are now open for the 2027 Local Woman of the Year Awards.
6: Again, you're pointing to yourself. I don't know why you're doing that.
7: I wonder what you've got to do. You could be an athlete? No. Volunteer? No. Someone quietly making a difference in the community? No. Well, I don't know. If you know someone fabulous, nominations...
6: Okay, you're pointing at yourself again.
7: Nominations close at 5 o'clock October the 23rd with winners
6: Beautiful.
7: Announced in March. Forms are available from your local state MP's electorate office if you know an amazing woman on the Central Coast. Yeah, now I am putting myself.
6: Let's get back into the tunes for this Tuesday the 22nd of September. Big news rolling around in the world of Calvin Harris. There was a pre-sale for his Australian tour that sold out within about 15 minutes yesterday online. There's another pre-sale happening on Wednesday. This guy managed to sneak in and get tickets. Oh! Yep, mum and dad are going to see Calvin Harris. And also, he has just broken the record for the biggest concert for a DJ headlining by a single artist, 1.6 million people. Earlier this year in Sao Paulo, he DJed to $1.6 million and now it's officially in the Guinness Book of Records. So I thought we could go back to, I think it's like 2009, when he teamed up with Dizzy Rascal. This is an absolute banger to kick off your Tuesday. Peaked at number 14 on the ARIA charts, number 5 on the ARIA dance charts. It's Dance With Me with a V. Let's go!

0: Dance with me here on Star 104.5. It's Jenna and Maddie with you. The WIV is W-I-V, just so you know. It is Dance with me. It's not Dance with me. It's Dance with me.
1: Totally different thing.
0: Dance with me.
1: Yeah.
0: That's Calvin Harris and Dizzy Rascal. The Calvin Harris pre-sale for his Aussie gigs went up and were all done and dusted within about 15 minutes yesterday. If you are still looking for Calvin Harris tickets, there is another pre-sale tomorrow. I know that there's a bunch of my mates that will be trying to jump on there, so let's let them get their tickets first, then you can get yours. That would be great. But just Google it if you want to find out where that pre-sale is. Jenna Jeffries, speaking of concerts, you had one last night?
1: I did. My little school, it's the end of term, so at the end of every term we have little mini concerts. So we were at the Hub last night with our juniors and then our seniors. Oh, my God, they're so cute. I sent you boys. The opening song was Choosing Texas by Two Little Ones.
0: I knew, as soon as I saw you send me through a video, I don't even need to listen to this. I know exactly what song this is going to be.
1: Oh, how cute are they? They're just so cute. Like, the youngest is 5 and then, you know, up to all ages. But, yeah, it's a real joy. So we've got tonight and tomorrow night as well. So we do, like, we call it the Fire Pit Concerts. And tonight, I think, it's supposed to be raining. I'm hoping not. I have to ask Susie.
0: What are you
1: going to
0: do?
1: I'm going to have to see if I can move it to a different venue somehow. But, yeah, it's a lovely, it just warms my heart. And they all come and give me hugs. And it's just the cutest seeing
0: so
1: kids.
0: Good.
1: Seeing kids get their confidence up and get on a microphone and like, Nanny and Poppy and Mum and Dad and brothers and sisters and everyone come and they cheer for them and it's just lovely.
0: Love that so much. My daughter's she had a full dress rehearsal for her production that she's in at the moment. It's outside of school. She's doing Frozen, so I had to go pick her up from, God, I was in the middle of nowhere anyway. Had to go pick her up. And then you know what I saw that I have never seen before?
1: Nah.
0: Was a vending machine. I sent you guys the photo, a vending machine that had meat in it.
2: Oh,
0: you could buy it, like, so it was a refrigerated vending machine. It was like 24/7 meat. Now, it was down in Sydney. The theatre's called Glen Street Theatre, and there was a shopping centre near there, right? And I was just like, I got there a bit early because that's me, I'm a dad, I get everywhere early.
1: Yeah.
0: And I was just like walking around, and I was like, and I went and looked at it, and I was like, what is this? And there were sausages in there, there were steaks in there.
1: Would you
0: and,
1: be brave?
0: And like, when I say, a vending machine, like, I don't want you to imagine, like, there's a can, like, you know when you see a can of Coke and it's got that spiral thing and it spins and spits it down, like, it's not just one sausage sitting there like that and then it spins and spits out a sausage, like, they're in, like, backpacks sort of thing, like, six pack of sausage and I was like, this, not many times do I see something I haven't seen before, but I've never seen a meat vending machine.
1: See, part
0: I was tempted. I was tempted.
1: Part of the charm about buying the meat is meeting the butcher. Because the butchers are always quite good looking and quite charming. And you're cutting out the,
0: you don't need to.
1: You're cutting out the butcher.
0: Jeez. I was talking about other cuts of meat, gee. Not that kind of meat. Didn't do it, but geez, I was tempted just to go, yeah, I've had a sausage out of a vending machine. Teddy Swims, Mr. Know-It-All. Well, I've got our 5K pop quiz back after 8 o'clock.

0: Daddy Swims. It's Mr. Know-It-All. You're on Star 104.5. It's General Matty with you. There's a bit of news going on out of the States at the moment. We don't touch on it heaps, but like in the last sort of 36 hours, US President Donald Trump sort of came out and said he's banning a couple of news outlets from being able to come into the White House and report, right? So it's but CNN, Politico, and there was another one as well. They're journalists. The job is to ask tough questions, and these are sort of the outlets that don't write favourably all the time about Donald Trump. And he's like, well, you're banned. You're not coming in. You can't be here. You're fake news. Which is, he's tried to do this before, and it was against the Constitution. So it went to court, and it got overruled. So he's done it again. And what has happened in the last sort of 12 hours is that all of the other major news networks have stood by the CNN and Politico. So you got ABC, NBC, CBS, and what I can't even believe that Fox News have even jumped on board as well. So Fox News, for those that aren't really au fait with US politics, they have always been in Trump's corner. So it's like they have been a mouthpiece. Mm. Not so much recently. They've been a little bit more impartial, if you can say that, for Fox News. But so they've all gone, well, you know what? We're not going to be covering you at all. So all of the major news networks essentially in the States have gone, okay, we are suspending our coverage of Donald J. Trump. So he now, which is going to be interesting to see how this plays out, because he famously announces most of his policy on his social media, Truth Social, before it even hits people he works with. He's like, I'm going to do this and I'm letting everyone know. And then he goes, actually, I should let everyone know. But so essentially he's got no... How this is going to play out will be very interesting, because he's a man who's built on ego.
1: Yeah.
0: And having people stand around and listen to him talk. And now that he doesn't have that in his press briefings, there's going to be no one there, no one with microphones, no one with cameras, whether he's just going to do a massive backflip, which will be hard with those tiny hands, but how that's going to play out.
1: It's crazy. So traditionally in American politics, in the White House, does the president, like, so once a week or something, stand there and all the journalists from everywhere come in and listen to what he has to say?
0: Or he has a media person. So they generally have someone who does briefings, the press briefings for him. But he just loves
1: getting up and
0: talking anyway. So, now he is essentially just that meme from The Simpsons. Grandpa Simpson's just an old man yelling at a cloud. There's no microphones, no cameras. So it'll be very interesting to see how that plays out in the next sort of 12 hours and how angry he's going to get what all happens there. Speaking of which, I have no idea how I'm going to segue this one, but coming up in just a sec, we're going to give you a chance to win a facial. There was no real link there. No. I was searching for one, but there was no real link there. But anyway, would you like to score yourself or someone in your life an incredible signature facial from Dr. Shauna Watts worth around $500? We'll open up the phones real soon.
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3: Traffic is steady coming out of Bluehaven on the motorway link to the M1, looking pretty good at the moment on Wyong Road through Berkeley Vale and Chitaway Bay. The Central Coast Highway holding up through West Gosford and Carryong, and the M1 southbound trip to Sydney looking clear over both the Moonee and Hawkesbury River bridges. 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I'm Tim Govers. 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
0: 16 degrees right now in Gosford. I would love to give you or someone in your life a $500 signature facial with Dr. Shauna Watts. To win that, all you need to do is give us a call right now on 4365 1045. Need 2 callers and we could be hooking you up next.

0: This morning, right across the Central Coast, it's Jeno and Maddie here with you. It's got the same build there as Love Is in the Air. You know that bit where it's been.
1: Anyway,
0: Kim Mazel off the Romeo and Juliet soundtrack. Petrol's still pretty exy. Trying to find you some cheap fuel this morning, team. Berkeley Vale, the Metro on Tumby Creek Road. E10 is $2.23, which means the diesel is $2.78. And the premium stuff is around the $2.50 mark. Where else are we looking? Around Chitaway, you got the Ampol there. 91 is $2.32 a litre. Empire Bay, the United there is $2.33 a litre. The average for the E10 across the coast is around that $2.44 mark.
1: It's so expensive. I've figured out a little hack to save money in petrol.
0: Siphoning it out of the boss's car?
1: No, I know. Think of that. No, whenever you've got to go a real distance, go get Pabs to drive. It's working a treat.
0: We could set up a Poober. the Pabs Uber, and we just get an app developer on it, and just call it Poober.
1: Yeah, like it.
0: We might need to workshop the name. People might get a little bit turned off by the name, but the only thing is, you know, on your Uber, you can choose whether you want the conversation or not in the car. You're not going to have a say if you're in Pabs' car. He's just going to be talking at you constantly for the entire trip.
2: Get out of here! Oh my words!
0: Yeah, up for grabs today. All you need to do is get on air with us and you go in the draw to win a signature facial from our great friend Dr. Shauna Watts at the Quarters at Forrester's Beach. And if you win this game with Jeno and I, you'll get two entries into the draw. So let's say hello to some people, Jeno Jeffrey.
1: I'm going to go to Hamlin Terrace and say hello to Amy. Hello, Amy.
3: Hello. Hi, guys. How are you?
1: Really good. What are you up to this morning?
3: Driving into work. I don't even know what I was calling for. It just said call now, so I dialed the number. So I'm a little terrified here, I'm not going to lie.
1: Well, you don't need to worry because we're going to do the hard stuff for you, Amy. All you need to do, your only hard job you have, is to choose would you like me to play on your behalf or Maddie Baisley. But Amy, heads up, I traditionally lose this game.
0: Oh, no, don't. You're just trying to psych me out here. Don't do that.
3: Yeah, you know, Amy. I had you for the last game I called up for and we lost, but I'm going to go you again. I reckon we can turn things around.
1: Amy, thank you.
0: When there's a facial on the line, Jeno Jeffrey is there for you. Let's go to Trent in Gosford. Thanks, Amy. Trent in Gosford. Hello, mate.
4: Hey, mate, what's happening?
0: You know, just talking on the wireless. What's going on with you?
4: Not much. I'm just in the car with my missus. We're just on our way to work.
5: Hi.
4: Yeah,
5: hi.
4: Hey. We love this station.
0: Thanks, mate. I've got a theory that sometimes, you know how, like, Handsome Adam after 9 o'clock, he's like, this is more music variety on Star 104.5, that the Jeno and Maddie slogan should be, Jeno and Maddie, the show your missus makes you listen to. And I think you've just proven that, Trent.
4: Yeah. We love the music. We love listening to you guys. And, we love the show.
0: Oh, good stuff, mate. Well, I'll do my best to win. I'm guessing it's for your wife, the facial, mate.
4: Yeah.
0: We'll see if we can. Mate, you never know. You want to get those pores nice and open. It could be for you. All right, let's go. We've wasted enough time, Jimmy.
1: Close
0: Jabin.
1: The pores, Matt. You don't
0: Is
1: open
0: that what
1: them,
0: you do?
1: You close them.
0: Oh,
1: yeah.
0: Right. Oh. I thought you opened
1: you
0: them to get air
1: to go
0: in there.
1: And have a facial.
0: Pabs, over to you, mate.
6: Right. The two of you go back and forth, rally it, taking in turns on
0: close
6: a chosen subject.
0: Yep.
6: If you repeat the same word or you take too long, it is a foot fault. So we'll start with you.
0: We've already taken too long.
6: We'll start with you, Jeno. Things you see in spring.
1: Flowers.
0: Baby chickens.
1: Bees.
0: Leaves growing back.
1: Baby birds.
0: Oh, that's a baby chicken!
6: Yeah,
0: I'm out.
6: Out.
0: Oh, who's out? Jeno?
6: No, okay. You're
1: when
6: out, Matt.
1: When did you last see a baby chicken?
6: Hey, they're coming to the library.
0: Yeah. Okay.
6: Don't forget school holidays.
0: So much assumed knowledge in that sentence.
6: See the synergy we have in this show? You mentioned something 4 days ago and it pops back up at Word Tennis.
0: Pabs, we were late 5 minutes ago for this.
1: Okay.
6: Started with you, Matt.
0: Yeah.
6: You got to get it, stay in it to win it. Famous Kevins.
0: Kevin, Spacey, controversial.
1: Cosner.
0: McLeod.
1: Thames.
6: All right, the decider. It's
1: one more Kevin.
0: Isn't the guy from
6: Kevin Hart, Kevin Kline?
0: What about Paul Blart Mall Cop? Wasn't that a Kevin as well?
1: Oh, yeah. What's his name? Oh, he's Kevin Hart, isn't he? Yep.
0: No.
6: Kevin Garnett.
1: What's
6: that?
1: There's only four Kevins.
6: Well, that's why I did it. Because we're running late, and I thought that would make things go quicker.
0: And somehow you're still talking.
6: Last thing.
1: Tiebreaker.
6: Things to do. I don't think I've told you guys. We're going to the Gold Coast.
0: Gina, you're starting.
6: Things to do on the Gold Coast.
1: Go to Dream World.
0: Movie World.
1: Go to the beach.
0: Sea World.
1: Have a boogie board.
0: Wet and Wild.
1: Go to Surfers Paradise.
0: Top Golf.
1: Go to Twin Towns to see a show.
0: Get a calf tattoo.
1: Go gambling at the casino.
0: Oh, okay. Responsibly, please. Bet with your head not over it. Hog's Breath Cafe.
1: Have a nap.
0: Okay. That's probably that's not it. All right.
1: Do that on the Gold Coast.
0: Trent, mate, you got two entries in the draw to win your wife that signature facial from Dr. Shauna Watts, mate. Congratulations.
4: Legend. Thank you so much. Thanks, guys.
0: No, Amy, and you are two for two losses with Gina Jeffries. So.
1: But Amy, if you were on the Gold Coast on holidays, you'd have a nana-nap, wouldn't you?
3: From time to time, I agree. I mean, it's plausible.
1: Yeah, we got done.
0: Yeah, no, absolutely not. You're not napping on the Gold Coast. No, I've known people that have gone to the Gold Coast and haven't slept for like 4 days. 104.5
5: Central Coast traffic. In Blackmore, crews will start some upgrade works at the intersection of Maitland Bay Drive and McMaster's Road at 7 o'clock this morning. They'll be on site until 5 this afternoon. Just be prepared to wait. The speed limit will drop to 40. There'll be stop-slow conditions in place. At this stage, the M1 Pacific Motorway clearing beautifully between Sydney and Newcastle, both ways. 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I'm Tim Govers. That's the latest. 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
7: 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You wake up with Gina Manny for breakfast now. Then from 9, I will hit play on your more music variety with Christina Aguilera's Fighter. Olivia Dean's in there with Baby Steps. 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
0: Yeah, and you know why? 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
18: Hours today, a top of 19. Good morning, I'm Susie Thompson. A man's being charged after a child was shot in the face in Sydney's northwest. The 11-year-old boy is in hospital in a critical condition. 3 18-year-old men were arrested at the scene. One of them has been charged with concealing a serious indictable offence. Business groups argue that a well-designed migration policy is vital to offset an ageing population. The latest intergenerational report shows life expectancy will reach 86 for men and nearly 90 for women. But it also warns that by the 2060s, deaths will outnumber births, shrinking the youth workforce. Andrew McKellar from the Chamber of Commerce and Industry says immigrants will have to fill critical roles.
19: A well-designed, sustainable migration program that's focused on plugging the skills gaps that we have in the economy is going to be an important part of our strategy going forward. We can't ignore that. We have to face up to those economic realities.
18: There's been a case of H5 bird flu in a tern at Long Jetty, one of 3 new positive results across the state. The New South Wales government says surveillance is continuing around New South Wales in order to detect any further events early. The positive results in Long Jetty, Nowra and Murrumbula brings the total number of bird flu events in New South Wales to 55. And flights have been thrown into chaos in the US after a communication error affecting air traffic control systems. New York, Boston and Philadelphia have been the most heavily affected. The issues being blamed on a problem with a fibre cable. Updating sport, and leading NRL referee Ashley Klein has been dropped for this week's preliminary finals and is now out of grand final contention. He's been criticised for several crucial calls late in the semi-final between the Knights and Warriors at Eden Park. Collingwood superstar Nick Daicos has claimed his first Brownlow medal with a record-breaking 47 votes. Having finished on the podium 3 times before, it was the 23-year-old's time to shine. Daicos finishing well clear of Geelong's Bailey Smith on 36 votes and Bulldog Marcus Bontempelli with 34. And Formula One has rubber-stamped a decision to reduce the maximum race distance by 15 kilometres next year from 305 to 290.
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18: A moderate fire danger rating today. Showers and a top of 19. Showers tomorrow, a top of 22. Right now it's 15 degrees at Patonga on Star 104.5, the home of Gina and Maddie for breakfast.
20: Gina and Maddie.
0: Thank you very much. Sue's in the newsroom. Just around the corner, we're going to throw it back with some Black Eyed Peas. Our 5K pop quiz will also be back just after 8 o'clock. And Gina has a story about a kid from the south coast of New South Wales who we think is an absolute genius, but he ended up getting suspended for what he did. We'll unpack all of that and more chances in the next 20 minutes for you to win yourself that signature facial at Dr. Shauna Watts as well. But here's Sabrina Espresso on Star 1.

0: 13 degrees right now in Long Jetty, and it's pretty much just rain around today and the next couple of days. We'll get the full update from Suze in the newsroom at the top of the hour, and also another TV death match. We're putting to this one. Okay, well, we need a result from yesterday, but this one that's going head-to-head today, I think is going to divide a lot of people, and I still can't make a decision on which way I'm going with it. We'll kick off our TV death match. We put two TV shows up against each other just after 7 o'clock. But today is September the 22nd, which means yesterday was the 21st of September, which means last night was the 21st night of September. Do you remember? So, what I thought we could do for our 6 o'clock club here, because we love our 6 o'clock club. You guys are the best, right? Don't tell the 7 o'clock club, and don't tell the 8 o'clock club. But you guys are the best. So I want to open up the phones again and get more of you in the draw to win this incredible signature facial at Dr. Shauna Watts. Perfect for you or someone in your life. It is just the ultimate luxury, isn't it, Jay, going there and getting a facial from Dr. Shauna.
1: Oh, my God. It's where I go. You're going to walk out feeling like $1 million, and your skin looks different straight away. It's incredible.
0: So the question we're going to ask on 4365 1045, and all you need to do is get on air with us to go in the draw to win that on Friday. The question I'm going to ask is, do you remember when it was September? Pretty simple. Do you remember what you did last night? I cooked peanut noodles for the family. Oh, I remember what I did last night. Pabs, do you remember?
2: I was on realestate.com dreaming of houses.
1: Oh, yeah?
2: Yeah.
0: Oh, beautiful. Oh, someone's actually called in. Do you remember
3: when it was night, September? Hi, Gina and Maddie. It's Gina here. I remember the 21st night of September. Mm-hmm. My school had its end of term performances and it was so cute.
0: Oh, that sounds great, Gina. Thanks for calling in. Your turn, Coasties. 4365 1045. What did you do last night? Do you remember when it was September? And we'll get you in the draw for that Dr. Shauna Watts facial. 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
4: Central Coast traffic. The M1 Pacific Motorway is looking pretty good in both directions between Sydney and Newcastle this morning. Steady on the Central Coast Highway through West Gosford and Carryong. Wyong Road clearing through Berkeley Vale and Chitaway Bay. And we're looking good through Warnervale on Sparks Road. 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I'm Tim Govis. That's the latest Central Coast traffic on Star 104.5.
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0: Big news for anyone near Tooklear who loves a bargain. Guess what? That wasn't a real trumpet. That was just me.
1: Oh, really?
0: Yeah, I know.
1: So, oh, I couldn't tell.
0: Fooled everyone. Hey, Tookley, Cooch Chemist Tookley has just moved to a bigger, better spot on Main Road. 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
1: 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It really is that simple. Now, I know they're up at Tookley, but are they down here as well?
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0: 6.51, 13 degrees in Gillaby at the moment. It's Gina and Maddie with you for this Tuesday, the 22nd of September, which means yesterday was the 21st of September, and that means that last night was the 21st night of September, and we are asking the question on 4365 1045.
19: Do you remember when it was September?
0: Cheyenne in Newcastle, hello.
20: Hello.
1: Hello, Cheyenne.
0: Do you remember the 21st night of September?
20: I remember the 21st night of September because I was at the gym.
0: Oh, mate, beautiful work there. Okay, looks bang.
1: Yeah.
0: Straight in the drawer for that signature facial from Dr. Shauna Watts. What'd you do at the gym?
20: Unfortunately, I did legs.
0: Oh, mate.
1: Hurting today?
20: Absolutely.
0: Well, then you know you did it well, Cheyenne. Never skip leg day. Mate, that is how we do. Do you remember the 21st night of September? Give us a call, tell us what you did last night, and you'll get in the draw to win that Dr. Shauna Watts signature facial. 4365 1045. Coming up next, we're going to chat to Daniel from Killarney Vale as well, who did something.

0: Or the BEP, as the kids used to say. That's Shut Up, 6:55 here on Star 104.5. My kids have discovered that song. Isn't
1: oh,
0: that
1: really?
0: Great? Yeah, I know. Isn't it great? Shut up, just shut up, shut up. All right, cool. All right, thanks, guys. I get it. It was funny the first time. 5K pop quiz coming up after 8 o'clock. As well as that, Jenna Jeffries is going to let us know what she thinks, or maybe even science has worked out, as the perfect age gap. Uh-huh. But right now, we are on 4365 1045. Our Star of the Week prize this week is a signature facial from Dr. Shauna Watts at the Quarters at Forest Beach. So, we're just asking the question. And it shouldn't be that hard because it was last night. Gary's in Terrigal. Hello, Gary.
2: Hi, how are you guys? I remember the 21st September. I went out for dinner with my family to celebrate my birthday and had a great night.
1: Happy birthday, Gaz.
0: Where did you go? Where was the venue?
2: We just went to the Wong Hotel.
0: Love that.
2: And it was just fantastic food and stuff.
0: Yeah. What'd you have? What'd you get?
2: I got the ribs.
0: Oh. And you could, Gary, because it was your birthday. Well, happy birthday, guys. You're in the draw for that signature facial from Dr. Shauna Watts.
1: Hello, Shell from Lake Munmorah.
3: Oh, hello. Good morning. I remember the 21st of September quite well because I was sitting on the lounge chilling reading the Woman's Weekly that I just bought for October.
1: Nice.
0: Oh, nice. Who's on the cover of this month, Shell?
3: Oh, I don't know, some actress from wherever.
0: Yeah, not memorable. What do you buy the Women's Weekly for?
3: I don't.
0: And if any kids are listening, a magazine is like a it's hard to describe. Don't worry, they'll figure it out. Shell, what do you get it for? What are you in there for?
3: I haven't bought it for years, but I'm off work sick at the moment, so I just thought, I feel like something to read. Don't feel like a book, so I'll just have a look in there. There's lots of cooking things in there. Maddie.
0: Oh, okay. You know what? I'll have to. You know, one of my favourites is the Women's Weekly Kids Cookbook. Still, I've still got that one rolling around at home. But you know what? I might have to have a little peruse. Shell, thanks for that. Who else we got, G?
1: We got Kate from Kalnura. Hello, Kate.
4: Morning, Gina. Morning, Maddie. I definitely remember the 21st of September. I was cooking bacon and eggs. They were left over from my twin's 21st birthday on Saturday.
1: Oh, not your twin, your twin children.
4: My twin children.
1: Because if it was your twin, it would have been your birthday as well.
0: Yeah. Good work there, Jay.
4: Jay has got the
0: butcher's paper out. That was a 21st, twin's 21st birthday party.
4: Yes.
0: At your house? Did you have a whole bunch of 21-year-olds at your joint?
4: We did. We had a whole bunch of them. Thankfully, we live on a property up at Kalnura, so there's plenty of room. They had lots of fun. Everyone was very well behaved.
0: So did you let everyone sleep over? Did you? And the bacon and eggs were for the breakfast?
4: No, we didn't have everybody sleep over. But we had a few people sleep over. But the bacon and eggs we had last night, of course, on the 21st of September, because they were leftovers from the birthday party.
1: Nice.
0: Gotcha. Oh, Kate, well, thanks for giving us a buzz. You're in the draw to win that facial from Dr. Shauna Watts. And one more.
1: We got Daniel from Killarney Vale. Hey, Daniel.
5: Morning, Dana. Good, buddy. Morning, Maddie. How are you guys?
0: Good. Really good, mate. Do you remember the 21st night of September?
5: I actually do. I actually went to Gina's little mini concert there and watched the kids sing. It was so awesome. You guys do such an awesome job.
1: Oh, Daniel, thank you. Who is your little mini human?
5: Little Miley.
1: Oh, isn't she beautiful?
5: She is, yeah. Lisa and I, we went there and then afterwards we celebrated. We went and she did such a good job. We went and had a pizza at GPK just behind where you guys have your little singing studio. It was really, really good.
1: Oh, that's so lovely. Miley is gorgeous. She's such a little cutie. She's doing so well. She's a good little singer. Which song did she sing? Remind me.
5: She did Man I Need by Olivia Dean.
0: Oh, what a tune.
1: Maddie's favourite.
0: Yeah, absolute ripper. Well, Dan, mate, not only is Miley in the best hands possible at the Gina Jeffries Academy of Music, you are also in the draw to win that signature facial from Dr. Shauna Watts for just getting on air with us, mate. Congratulations.
5: Awesome. Thank you so much, guys.
0: No worries. It's Jenna and Maddie here, the on-star.

0: 104.5. All right, Susie is chomping at the bit to get to the news. We'll do that after we check your roads.
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2: The M1 Pacific Motorway is clearing beautifully between Sydney and Newcastle in both directions. There's a slight build-up for the Pacific Highway at Wyong approaching the station. No serious delays just yet. And the Central Coast Highway holding up through West Gosford in Carryong. 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I'm Tim Govers. That's the latest Central Coast traffic on Star 104.5.
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17: Showers today, a top of 19. Good morning, I'm Susie Thompson. An 11-year-old boy is fighting for his life in hospital after suffering a gunshot wound to his face and neck. Emergency services were called to a home in Sydney's northwest at about 5 p.m. yesterday, with the boy taken to hospital in a critical condition. Five others were in the home at the time of the incident. An 18-year-old man's been charged with concealing an indictable offence. Investigations are continuing. New laws are being introduced into state parliament aimed at supporting sexual assault survivors through the court process. The changes would allow adult complainants to use their recorded police interviews as their evidence in chief. Attorney General Michael Daly says the overhaul would make it less traumatising for victim survivors.
18: The justice process can sometimes be distressing and re-traumatising. So the men's Labor government is taking action to make sure the trial process doesn't re-traumatise victim survivors and that they can give their best evidence.
17: Central Coast commuters are being told to allow extra travel time on the trains today due to urgent signal repairs at Dora Creek. Trains may stop at platforms or between stations for longer than usual and stops may change at short notice. Repair crews are on site and working to restore normal services as soon as possible. And officials in LA are investigating the death of Cindy Crawford's son as a suspected overdose. Police say 27-year-old Presley Gerber, Crawford's son with businessman husband Randy Gerber, died at a rehab facility with the exact cause of death yet to be determined. In recent years, Gerber had spoken openly about his mental health challenges and drug addiction. Updating sport, and two of the NRL's premier halfbacks are having their preparations managed ahead of this week's preliminary finals. Roosters star Sam Walker is looking to return from ankle surgery against the Dolphins on Friday night, while Nathan Cleary's carrying a foot injury into Sunday's match against the Knights. Collingwood superstar Nick Daicos has claimed his first Brownlow medal after coming close three times before. The 23-year-old won by a record margin of 11 votes ahead of Geelong's Bailey Smith. Daicos kicked off his speech by thanking his partner, Arlette.
0: I have a tough day and pretty quickly come home, and I'm quite levelled out because what you do, you have such a great impact, and I'm so lucky to have you in my corner, so thank you.
17: And the Diamonds will this morning announce their playing squad for this year's Constellation Cup.
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17: A moderate fire danger rating today. Showers at a top of 19. Showers tomorrow a top of 22. Right now it's 15 degrees at Pearl Beach on Star 104.5, the home of Gina and Maddie for breakfast.
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20: How we doing?
19: What are we? 8 minutes after seven, if you're just tuning in for the first time today. 7 o'clock club. You guys are our favourite. don't tell the 6 o'clock club.
21: No.
19: Don't tell the 8 o'clock club. You guys are the 7 o'clock. You guys are our favourite.
21: You know we have some people who listen the whole show.
19: What? Well,
21: they're our real favourites.
19: People that know that I told the 6 o'clock club
21: exactly.
19: earlier that they were our favourites.
21: Exactly.
19: Yeah, right. You guys are like our children, right? you know, sometimes we have favourites and other times we don't. That's the way it rolls. So, hey,
21: yeah.
19: Around the corner we've got some music from Ariana Grande. There's been a kid who's been suspended from school down the south coast of New South Wales.
21: Mm-hmm.
19: And I think instead of being suspended, he should be commended. But anyway, we'll unpack what he did a little later on in the show, and we might even open up the phones for you to have a chat about it as well. But coming up next, Jenna Jeffries, what have you got for us?
21: I have found the perfect age gap for a lasting relationship according to science.
19: Oh, science.
21: Uh-huh. And wow. Some of us may be in trouble.
19: Great.
21: Yeah.
19: Writing's on the wall. Here's Avril Lavigne, Skater Boy on Star 104.5. Happy Tuesday.

0: Skater Boy. Still goes as hard today as it did when it came out, that one. 12 minutes after 7. A little later on, we'll get the latest from our entertainment reporter, Jaden Forster, and our 5K pop quiz up in about 45 minutes' time. If you want to win yourself $5,000, and you know what? Just after the 7:30 news, I'll give you one of the answers. I'll give it away for the 5K pop quiz. Get you one step closer. All right, Jenna Jeffries.
1: Yep, here we go. Research has suggested the perfect age gap for couples if you want your relationship, your marriage to last.
0: Now, what research? Can we have a look at, need to work out where this study was done?
1: And... a widely quoted US study found a fire... Oh, I'm not telling you what it is yet, no. But it was over a period of time. What I want to know is, what's your age gap with your wife, Bella?
0: She's a cougar. She's older. I always say she's a year older than me because for 6 months of the year, she is actually on paper a year older than me. So she's about 6-7 months older than me.
1: But you're born in the same year?
0: No. She was born in a different year. She's 82. I'm 83.
1: Okay. What about you, Pabs? Age gap?
2: I'm 5 years older than my wife.
1: Okay. Well,
0: you always says, and
1: it's always
0: like, for me, like Borat impersonations are like bottom of the barrel, right? But whenever I hear, but you always say my wife.
2: Well, because now I have to say my wife because I've got two Jesses in my life. I've got young Jess and old Jess. Old Jess, my wife. Young Jess, my assistant. So I have to say
0: assistant.
2: My wife.
0: She is not your assistant. She works at the station, and she is 22 years old.
1: Your wife is not old because she's five years younger than you.
0: Yeah, compared to the other Jess, though, ancient. That's what Pab said.
1: So my husband is 6 years older than me, and I thought we were going all right, actually. But there's a sweet spot when it comes to age gap between couples. Research suggests couples who are within 0 to 3 years of each other tend to report high relationship satisfaction with a lower risk of divorce. So, Matt, you and Bella are nailing the age gap.
0: I was wondering what you were going to say there.
1: So the theory is that you're more likely to be at the same stage of life. So similar ideas about kids and careers and money and retirement and all that sort of stuff. The same time that you go to bed at the same time. Well, it's different for us.
0: Nah.
1: But look.
0: Geez, so we weren't nailing it last night. There was arguments left, right and centre last night.
1: Really?
0: So, oh, man. So, oh, like, seriously.
1: About the bedtime?
0: Just about everything. And you know what the problem was? I was going to say who the problem was. Well, we'll give it away. Me, of course.
1: I know. We all know that. So one widely quoted US study found a 5-year gap was associated with an 18% higher risk divorce risk. That's you.
0: No. Well, mate, if you keep calling your old Jess, that's going to happen. I'll tell you that for sure.
1: A 10-year gap is 39% higher. Interestingly, couples with a younger partner can report higher satisfaction at the beginning. That's Rod.
2: Hello.
0: That's obvious.
1: At the beginning. But after about 6 to 10 years, that kind of teeters off a little bit. Is it teeters or peters? I think it's peters. No. Do you say teeters off or peters off?
0: You are trying to let my intrusive thoughts win, and I'm not going to say anything in that situation.
1: So none of this means a big age gap relationship won't work. It just means you might hit certain stages of life at a different time. So you're going to...
0: Did someone pay for this study?
1: Perhaps it's going to hit old age way sooner than...
2: No, but I get to retire early.
1: Yeah.
2: I retire early. I've got 6 years of retirement while she's working.
1: Oh, is that how you're looking at it?
2: Yeah.
1: Oh, no.
2: I'll be kicking back.
0: Yeah, and she'll be at work with a younger guy in the office, chatting in the kitchen, going for staff drinks on a Friday while you're at home falling asleep watching Gardening Australia. She's gonna be out having Midori Illusion Shakers with Greg from sales. Yeah, good luck, mate.
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4: Intersection upgrade work getting underway at Blackwall, Maitland Bay Drive at McMaster's Road. There are crews on site. Stop slow conditions in place and the speed limit down to 40 kilometres an hour through that zone. At the moment, the Central Coast Highway is ticking along nicely through West Gosford and Carryong. We're looking good on Wyong Road through Chitterway Bay. There is a bit more activity, but certainly no delays just yet. And the M1 remains clear between Sydney and Newcastle both ways. Coming soon to the Doylo, the 90s ultimate rock show, Back to the Mac, the Fleetwood Mac experience, and So What, the Pink experience. 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I'm Tim Govers. That's the latest Central Coast traffic on Star 104.5.
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0: Star 104.5. 7:21, it's 16 degrees right now. Longjetty, coming up in just a sec, G's got this story about a kid on the south coast of New South Wales who got suspended. Look, I feel for him. Mm-hmm. I reckon a suspension should have been in order, but we'll unpack all of that in just a sec because right now we're in the middle of a TV death match where we put two TV shows up against each other. We've been doing this for the last couple of weeks. Two TV shows up against each other to see which one will reign supreme, and then we'll have a elimination semi-final, and then we'll have the grand final to see which is the superior show. Yesterday it was a battle of the Aaron Spelling shows, 90210 up against Melrose Place. Producer Pabs, we've got results.
2: Yeah, well, it was a Melrose no place. because 90210, 82% of the vote. Melrose Place, 18%.
1: Wow, Lancelot. Really good.
0: You could have gone like 90210, like as it came as well.
1: Yeah,
0: you could have,
1: you could have
0: doubled down on it too, Babs. So that was good from you. Okay, so today, look, I think this is going to be harder. I think this is going to divide, and I don't know if this could be even generational. Mm-hmm. But we got two ABC shows going against each other. Oh, buddy, ABC won't. No, those ABC shows. We got two of the classic ABC shows. Play School. Oh, iconic.
1: Yep.
0: But going up against Play School is everyone's favourite healer family, Bluey. Boom! Yeah. Mic drop. Uh-huh. Bang! What a TV death match. Gina Jeffries.
1: Well, look, I'm more familiar with Play School.
0: Yep.
1: But Bluey. Bluey is clever.
0: Wow.
1: It's clever. And it's doing so well all over the world.
0: Big. Okay. 4365-1045. Where's your vote going in this TV death match? Producer Pabs, have you got a say in this one?
2: Yeah, you can't kill the dog. It's got to be Bluey.
0: Oh. Okay.
2: Well, death match.
0: I'm so torn. I don't know yet. Because I grew up with Noni and John and always wanting to go through the arch window. But watching my kids watch Blue, I'm not sure. I'll make a decision during Ariana Grande. Where is your vote sitting, Coasties?

0: Ariana Grande's Hate That I Made You Love Me here on So 104.5. How you doing? Sooner and Maddie with you. Coming up after 8, we've got our 5K pop quiz. So straight after the news with Suze, which is next, I'll give you one of the answers to get you a step closer to winning $5,000. But we are in the middle of a TV death match at the moment. We've been doing this for the last couple of weeks. Friends beat Seinfeld. 90210 just beat Melrose Place.
1: Simpsons beat South Park.
0: Breaking Bad beat Game of Thrones. There's been a whole lot today. It is Play School going up against Bluey. Two heavy hitters in the ABC Kids world. Yeah. Jenna Jeffries has gone with Bluey.
1: Yep.
0: Producer Pabs has gone with Bluey. Yeah. I'm really torn because Noni and John, they were like my other parents.
1: Yeah.
0: Going on a bear hunt. Jeez. Going to catch a big one. Can't go over it. Can't go under it. Going to have to go through it. And when I was living in the inner west of Sydney, I was living in Newtown. We went to a farmer's markets once. And Billy, my eldest, was only, I reckon, about 6 months. I had her in the baby Bjorn, carrying her around. And I saw Benita.
1: Oh.
0: And I lost my mind. I reckon I threw Billy from the tomatoes all the way over to Benita, who was by the potatoes, and said, "This is my daughter. Can I have a photo?"
1: Oh.
0: But not for Billy. For me. I'm going to go Bluey. I think it is the best piece of Australian television in the last 20 years, and I think the writing is really considered and is the best thing.
1: Anyway, it is amazing. Well, we've got to find out what Katie from YE thinks. Hello, Katie.
2: Hey, how are you?
1: We're good. Where would you put your vote? Play School?
2: Play School.
1: Play School.
0: Which was your favourite window, Katie? Did you like going through the round window, the arch, the square?
2: I reckon the square.
0: The square. All right, Katie. All right, well, your vote has counted. And also, just for getting on air, you're in the draw to win a facial from Dr. Shauna Watts.
1: You sure are. And Catherine from Kingcumber. Hello, Kat.
3: Hello, how are you?
1: I'm very well. Now, if you had to decide between Bluey and Play School, who would you choose?
3: Sorry, I interrupted you there. My kids are Generation Play School. Blue wasn't around when my kids were little.
1: Mm.
3: But every now and then when my son, who's 11, puts ABC Kids on, we'll just sit there watching Bluey and we're just mesmerised. I've got to go Bluey. It's so, like Gina said, it's so clever.
1: Yeah.
0: It is, isn't it? It is just the best. It's how we regulate nervous systems in our house. If everyone is having a massive meltdown, we whack on an episode of Bluey. It's only 7 minutes, and in that 7 minutes, everyone has just calmed down, and everyone loves each other again. It is just
3: amazing.
0: The best.
1: We should do that in here sometimes for the three of us. Just regulate our nervous systems.
0: Catherine, you're in the draw to win that Dr. Shauna Watts facial on Friday as well.
3: You.
0: Voting is online as well on the Gina and Maddie Instagram, and currently just another vote has just come in from Alana for Play School, so that takes it to 57% of the votes for Play School, 43% for Bluey, and we'll get the full results on the show tomorrow, and you can just head there and vote yourself. Coming up straight after the news with Suze, which is next, I'll give you one of the answers for our 5K box.
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6: On the M1 Pacific Motorway, traffic is steady southbound to Sydney over the Moonee and Hawkesbury River bridges. Still an under 15-minute trip from the Hawkesbury River Bridge to Warunga. Northbound is getting a good go all the way up to Newcastle. 25 minutes at the moment from Morisset to Beresfield, which is pretty standard. Wyong Road starting to build through Killarney Vale into Tumbiumbi. 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I'm Tim Govis, that's the latest. 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
7: 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You wake up with Gio Manny for breakfast now, then from 9, I will hit play on your more music variety with Christina Aguilera's Spider. Olivia Dean's in there with Baby Steps. And we are feeling good with Pharrell Williams and Happy. 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
13: Showers today, a top of 19. Good morning, I'm Susie Thompson. A man is due to face court, charged after a child was shot in the face in Sydney's northwest. The 11-year-old boy is fighting for life in hospital following the incident in an apartment block in Norwest. The 18-year-old man's been charged with concealing a serious indictable offence. Nine reporter Jack Hahn says police are still working to confirm exactly what unfolded.
14: So this is being treated at the highest levels within the police force to figure out how exactly these shots were fired.
13: It's understood officers haven't been able to locate the firearm involved. Australia's Prime Minister has joined more than a dozen world leaders who have issued an urgent plea for global guardrails on artificial intelligence. The signatories, including Anthony Albanese, warn the growth of the technology could outpace our ability to manage the emerging risks. The leaders have stressed it's vital that the technology remain under human direction, oversight and control. The Terrigal MP has accused the state government of wheeling out another re-announcement when it comes to roads funding. Adam Crouch says this time it's take two for Empire Bay Drive.
15: It's now more than 19 months since the first announcement of $15 million for a traffic study for Empire Bay Drive, and now we have a re-announcement of the same project. Let's be very clear, this is not new funding, but an existing commitment by the federal Albanese government, with not one single dollar being provided by the New South Wales State Labor government for Empire Bay Drive.
13: And a parliamentary inquiry into last year's 000 outage has recommended an overhaul of the system. The report makes 11 recommendations, including that the emergency system be nationalised and run by a statutory authority.
4: Renew or join Wyong Leagues Group now for your chance at $50,000.
13: Updating sport, and the Central Coast is buzzing on the back of news. Two of the world's most explosive rugby sides are heading to the coast. The Springboks and Flying Fijians will face off next September at Polytech Stadium in the battle to be known as the Contest on the Coast. Tickets go on sale next Tuesday. Collingwood's Nick Dacos has claimed the Brownlow medal at the AFL's Night of Nights. The 23-year-old polling a perfect 3 votes in 13 of the 22 games played and polling in 18 games.
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13: A moderate fire danger rating today. Showers about, a top of 19. Showers tomorrow, a top of 22. Mostly sunny and 24 on Thursday. Right now, it's 11 degrees at Pete's Ridge on Star 104.5, the home of Gina and Maddie for breakfast.
18: Gina and Maddie.
0: Thank you very much, Suze. She'll be back at the top of the hour with more of the news you need to know. She did mention something there in the sport that could help you win $5,000 with our 5K pop quiz. So it's the answer to question number 5. Who won the Brownlow medal last night, which is the AFL's end-of-year medal? Best on ground for the whole year. Nick Dacos is the name you need to remember for question number 5. Nick Dacos. We'll do the 5K pop quiz straight after that news with Suze at 8 o'clock. We love it when you get in touch with us in our mailbag. And we've got a message here from Karen, who was listening a little earlier, at Karen Smith. Hi, Kaz. I was talking about how I saw, when I was out with my daughter last night, waiting for her to finish her production that she's rehearsing for, that I saw a vending machine that had meat in it. And I'd never seen a vending machine with steaks and sausages, like a refrigerated one. And she's like, hey, Maddie, the butcher at Lake Haven Shopping Centre has a meat vending machine too. Never seen it. But thanks, Kaz. Thanks for getting in touch with us and letting us know. From Kaz to Shaz, Sharon's listening to us online with her husband at the moment, Wayno. They are in the Cook Islands and they're listening via the Star Player app, which you can get for free from the App Store.
1: Lucky ducks.
0: She sent us a picture of a cocktail that she's having. And I'll tell you what, get on it, Shaz. That looks all right. Looks like it's got pineapple juice in it, so it's early enough. That's fine. It's like a breakfast drink, isn't it?
1: Yeah.
0: And the time difference. There's a time difference to the Cook Islands as well.
1: Yeah.
0: And also, I did stumble across another thing on the Insta that I saw, and it's from the account ocean.bluebay. Now, that's where you guys went for the launch party.
1: Sure
0: on
1: is.
0: Sunday. Ocean at Blue Bay, and it was a bit of a soiree there, an opening, and, you know, it was putting on some drink. And then they've put some photos up on their Instagram of people who were there at it, and there's a photo there of Rod and Yuji and Tara from the Meraki group who has Ocean, and then Pabs and his wife Jess. Pabs? Why are you wearing sunglasses inside? Everyone else, what is... are you like some sort of rock star? Why are you wearing sunglasses inside a venue for a photo with everyone?
19: Sometimes you get the wonky eyes. I'd had too many Coke Zeros and sometimes the eyes go a bit funny. And I thought, yeah, and I always look so good in sunglasses.
1: Do you?
0: In this photo?
19: Well, made the grid. Made the grid,
0: yeah,
19: people.
0: But can I just say, well, actually, it's a carousel, so it's a slide of photos. Let's see. Photo one is a picture of the front of the building. Photo two is the barman making margaritas. Photo three is the DJ. Photo four is some of the yummy food. Photo five is some people cheersing. Photo six is where you made it in the photo dump. Pabs, you can go to... Actually, we might pop it up on our socials as well, so everyone can see. Producer Pabs rocking the sunnies. Hey, coming up next, there's been a kid suspended from school on the south coast of New South Wales. Gina's going to tell us why, and we reckon he's been hard done by.

0: Jaden Forster, our entertainment reporter, joining us on the show after 8 o'clock. Also, we've got back a little bit of MJ. That's your music variety here on Star 104.5. 7:42 is the time. Gina Jeffries, what is this story out of the south coast of New South Wales?
1: I actually love this story. In Nowra, a New South Wales student has been suspended for air fryer takeaway with tempura, Dino nuggets and chips out of his locker. So he's
0: figured out... dinosaur nuggets in his locker at school?
1: Yeah.
0: Amazing.
1: So, yeah, he's running a takeaway from an air fryer. So he's launched $6 tempura Dino nuggets and chips, deal?
0: Dino.
1: Yeah. Thank you. $6 tempura
0: Dino. Dino was the dog from, or the dinosaur from the Flintstones.
1: That's where I'm getting it mixed up.
0: Yeah,
1: because I'm a Flintstone. That's why. Yeah, so he was trying to help his mate struggle with the cost of living, apparently, but he was drawing customers away from the tuck shop, and the school got wind of it when they saw a big lineup of kids.
0: Jeez, and you don't want to make the tuck shop ladies angry.
1: Oh, they're already sometimes not. Some are nice, but some are cranky. Some are cranky. Yeah, so what? He got suspended. I'm like, come on. That kid's going to be a millionaire.
0: Okay, guys, just come around the locker.
1: Recess.
0: Bring your money. I'll get you some nuggets and some sauce.
1: Yeah.
0: Just go and eat them behind the shed. And just don't tell anyone. But he's got the air fryer. Like, there's a photo of it. And it opens up and he's got a full setup in there.
1: Yeah.
0: He's got condiments. He's got the air fryer.
1: Smart.
0: He's bringing them. So what is the reasoning for the suspension? Is it to do with, like, health and safety issues?
1: Health and safety. I think it's health and safety. But what a great kid. If that was your kid, you'd be like, yep, you are going to be a millionaire. You saw a gap in the market.
0: Yeah, undercut Deirdre and the ladies in the tuck shop and start making some money on the side.
1: And
0: who doesn't want a dinosaur nugget for lunch?
1: Exactly.
0: Absolutely.
1: And chips. Apparently in a statement, Deirdre from the tuck shop has said that if they want unhealthy food, they can go direct to the tuck shop.
0: They have it there, do they? Right. Okay, sure. I love that. But I also love how entrepreneurial kids can be in that space. When they set up little side hustles like this to make some extra coin is unbelievable. Like I remember one year, and it was the wrong year I did it because it was year six going into year seven, I set up a little carol station singing Christmas carols out the front of the corner shop that was opposite mum and dad's joint. And so
1: I'd sit
0: on a milk crate and for a dollar I'd sing a Christmas carol. A lot of people gave me a dollar not to sing a Christmas carol.
1: How old were you?
0: Well, this is the thing. So it was the summer of finishing primary school, going into high school.
1: Yeah.
0: So I always had a mum and dad. I was like, you really could have stepped in here and gone, probably not the best social currency to take into high school next year when everyone realises you were the kid that was sitting out the front of the corner shop singing Christmas carols. Oh, there's Carol! Anyway.
1: Got too funny, human.
0: But made some coin. Then when I realised I was starting to get teased, I whacked on, I'm donating half of it to charity, which I did. But then I was like, oh, it's for a good cause, right?
1: Yeah.
0: It's not just because I want to sing to people. It's for a good cause. But maybe we could open the phones on this one as well. On 4365-1045, kids with side hustles. Maybe it was you or one of your friends who had a little bit of a side hustle and it made them some coin. Or maybe your kids do. Maybe, like, there's a kid that goes up and down our street who knocks on the door and goes, do you want us to mow your front lawn? Like the strip. And he just wheels his dad's lawnmower up and down the street, knocking on doors, just going, I'll do the verge out the front for you for $10. I'm like, oh, mate, how can I say no to that?
1: Do that? Absolutely.
0: Yeah. So maybe it was you, maybe your kid has one. You can give it a little plug here on the radio. Why not? 4365-1045. Maybe not air fryers in a locker at school because we don't want them to get suspended, but we'd love to hear from you. 4365-1045.
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4: Upgrade work continues through Blackwall on Maitland Bay Drive. 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You'll find the speed limit down to 40 and traffic control controllers on site with a stop-slow situation. Traffic is building on the Central Coast Highway through Forrester's Beach towards the roadwork zone at Wombrell, and starting to see a bit more traffic in Gosford on Mann Street. The M1's still a great run both ways. 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Showers today, heading for 19. I'm Tim Govers. That's the latest Central Coast traffic on Star 104.5.
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4: Story about this young kid who is a 13-year-old in a school at in Nowra on the south coast of New South Wales, who was suspended after he had like a breakaway tuck shop running out of his locker where he'd taken an air fryer to school and was selling dinosaur nuggets for $6 a pop for a little bag, and he had the condiments, the whole lot. And I just thought, this is so genius, and kids are so, so entrepreneurial. So we thought we'd open up the phones on 4365 1045 to see what is going on here on the coast.
5: And Jen from Wyoming. Hello, Jen.
6: Hello. How are you doing?
5: Oh, good. Tell us about your kiddo.
6: Well, it wasn't my kiddo, it was me as a kiddo. I had a thing where I would sell the poster that was in the middle of the TV Week magazine in high school.
4: Amazing.
6: And what happened was the Scott and Charlene one was so popular that I had to keep buying the magazine over and over again to sell the poster.
4: Okay. Jen, can I just quickly, because we've got a full board of calls we need to get to, and I need to play some Michael Jackson. What was, can you remember, I know it was a while ago, Scott and Charlene, no shade, but it was a little while ago. Do you remember the profit turn was, like what you were paying on the magazine to what then you were charging for the poster, what sort of profit you were making?
6: I know that I was charging $2 for the poster. Yep. I reckon the TV Week, Mum bought it for a start, so it was clear profit for me. You know, that was an easy decision right there. But if I had to rebuy it, that probably would have been about $1 for the magazine.
4: Yeah, right.
5: 50% markup?
4: Absolute genius, Jen. Well done there. Look, we have got a full ball to call. So either you being genius children or your children being absolute superstars. We're going to get to you in just a sec. This is Michael Jackson, Black or White. Nicole from San Remo has an absolute ripper. We'll get to hers in a sec.

0: 104.5, 756. Susie Thompson standing by with the news you need to know in the Star 104.5 newsroom. And straight after that, we've got our 5K pop quiz. But we're talking about this kid from Nowra down on the south coast of New South Wales who's been suspended for running an illegal tuck shop out of his locker, where he'd taken mum and dad's air fryer, whacked it into the locker, got an extension cord, plugged it in, and was selling black market dinosaur nuggets at recess and lunchtime for $6 for a bag. They were like, you know what, you can't do this. One, Deirdre in the tuck shop, she's getting angry, they're getting undercut. And two, the OH&S safety issues and health food handling stuff.
1: Yeah.
0: But you know what?
1: That kid is going to be a millionaire.
0: He's going to go places.
1: Yeah, he's going to go places.
0: And so we thought, let's talk entrepreneurial kids on 4365 1045. Mel, were you an entrepreneurial kid? I've said it so well so many times. I think I'm going to stop saying entrepreneurial from now on. Mel, what did you used to do as a kid?
2: I used to get week-old magazines out of the news agents that I worked for as a paper boy, and I would resell the week-old woman's weekly or whatever to the ladies by just door-knocking the streets and offering it to them at half price. And, of course, they got wind of it, and more would wait a week for me. And of course, the boss got hold of it, and I lost my gig. But anyway, that was the start of it all.
0: Mel, that was the start. I don't want to know where else it went after that, Mel, but that's okay. Thanks, mate. We've got Max. Hello, Max.
3: Hi.
0: Hello, legend. How old are you?
3: I'm about to turn 14.
0: Okay, so 13. Max, mate, what do you do to make a bit of coin on the side? What's your side hustle?
3: I go around on the weekends and wash cars in my neighbourhood.
0: Oh, mate. Unreal.
1: I wish I lived in my neighbourhood. I'd get him.
0: Do you have return customers? Like you've got a bit of a... Yeah. Oh, mate, you must do a good job. What neighbourhood are you in, Max, so people can keep an eye out for you?
3: Lizaro.
0: Okay, beautiful. If you've got a dirty car in Lizaro, look out for Max walking the street with a chamois. Who else we got?
1: We got Nicole from San Remo. Hello, Nicole. Are you there, Nicole?
0: All right, we'll come back to Nick. We'll come back because that's a great story. Jody's in Wyong. Hello, Jody.
4: Hi. I'm ready to tell you about my son. He was in year five and he started buying the dollar bags of Mentos for the dollar shop and he'd take them to school and sell them for $2. And now he's 19. He's been buying and selling off Marketplace. So he's all cashed up for me and has $100,000 in the bank.
1: Oh,
0: Jody.
1: No.
0: So did the school contact you and go, hey, look, we've got a bit of an issue here? Is that how you found out about it?
4: No, because he keep on asking me to go and buy the bags of lollies, Mum. And he don't ride his bike down to Tubra and come back with a plastic bag full of Mentos. I go, mate, they're not good for your teeth. And he goes, no, they're not for me. I'm selling them at school.
0: Unbelievable. Compared to some of the things kids are selling at school these days. Mentos is an absolute no-brainer. Where else are we going,
1: Julie? We've got Julie from Bannet Bay. Hello, Julie.
5: Hello.
1: What does your son do?
5: So he used to go down to the golf club with a bucket and a net and catch yabbies and fetch all the golfers' balls out and proceed up to the members' showers and shower and clean himself up and then, sell the members their golf balls back out of a shoebox.
0: Oh, love
1: that's
0: that.
1: That's great.
0: We've got Nicole from San Remo. Hi, Nick.
6: Hi, how are you?
0: Really good. Can you tell us what your son does?
6: So my son went to school and used to rent his hut out at school to make some extra coin.
0: What? So the kids forgot a hat, so there's no hat, no play. So he's gone,
6: that's
0: you know
6: right.
0: What? There's a window here for me to make some coin. If I tell Xavier he can have my hat, I can make some money out of this.
6: Yeah, and he used to play under the cola.
0: That is amazing. Nicole, having three kids all in primary school at the moment, can I ask you a question? How many knit treatments you had to put through your son's hair after he was sharing his hat around?
6: Just shrug it all off.
0: Yeah, beautiful. Oh, it's amazing. Everyone who's getting on air is going in the draw to win this facial from Dr. Shauna Watts as well. We'll draw that on Friday.
1: We've got Raquel from Bannet Bay. Hello, Raquel.
7: Hello, Gina. How are you doing?
1: Good. How are you?
7: Good.
1: Tell us about your kid.
7: Shout out to Lacey in primary school, third class to sixth class. Her and a friend would do a cake stall and raise money for charities, RSPCA, Cancer Council, and Coast Shelter, and they raised nearly

0: $10,000.
1: Oh, well done.
2: That is amazing. And all the coin to charity. What great kids you got there, Raquel. Congratulations, mate. And also congratulations. You're in the draw to win that signature facial from Dr. Shauna Watts. Let's get to the news with Suze. Thank you to everyone who called in. And there were so many people who couldn't get through. Maybe we'll do this as a little, Pabs, can we benchmark it, as they say in the radio terms? We'll bring this back.
1: Something. I'm going to hide your headphones and rent you mine. I mean, you can't work without them.
2: Gosh, she's up. Seriously, there's a reason why she's done so well. She's buying and selling properties. Listen to her. Hey, 5K pop quiz straight after this.
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5: The M1 Pacific Motorway is clear southbound to Sydney this morning, looking great over both the Moonee and Hawkesbury River bridges. Northbound traffic is clearing okay up towards Newcastle. Trouble free from Morisset to Beresfield. It's a 25-minute run, which is standard for this time of the morning. The Central Coast Highway, steady through West Gosford and Carryong. Just some light traffic coming down the motorway link from Doyleson. Stuck in traffic? That's enough stuck for one day. With NRMA Roadside, 9 times out of 10, they get you back on the road. No need for a tow. Search NRMA Roadside, T's and C's apply. Showers today, heading for 19. I'm Tim Govers, that's the latest Central Coast traffic on Star 104.5.
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12: Showers today, a top of 19. Good morning, I'm Susie Thompson. Detectives are understood to be looking for a person who fled the scene of a shooting in Sydney's northwest. An 11-year-old boy is in a critical condition in hospital after he was shot in the face and neck at a home in Norwest. An 18-year-old man's been arrested and charged with concealing a serious indictable offence. Police are investigating a suspicious fire at the house of Lake Adeligo triple killer Julian Ingram. The house has been destroyed while a nearby property was also damaged. 37-year-old Ingram fatally shot his pregnant former partner, Sophie Quinn, her friend and aunt in January. Ingram's body was found in May with a suspected self-inflicted gunshot wound. Lake Adeligo police have confirmed they're treating the fire as suspicious. The Prime Minister is among 22 world leaders signing an agreement for the controlled development of artificial intelligence. Anthony Albanese speaking outside of the UN General Assembly meeting in New York.
13: We need to shape how it rolls out rather than have artificial intelligence shape the way that our society functions.
12: And the Central Coast Pride Festival Coastal Twist is being held next week. It comes against a backdrop of reduced Pride programs and even cancelled festivals at various locations, including Newcastle, Tamworth and Wagga Wagga. And it also comes amid increased hostilities around the globe when it comes to LGBTQ plus communities. For example, Turkey has had a crackdown this month on prominent activists, with more than 150 people arrested, while Niger in Africa passed a law in June criminalising same-sex relations for the first time. Glitter Supernova is from the Funhouse Factory in Gosford, who's behind the planning of Coastal Twist, and she's encouraging everyone to come together in love across the eight-day festival, which will culminate with Coastie Carney Fair Day in Yumina.
14: It's just a really beautiful, big, colourful day where everyone's invited to come and share the love and highlight diversity in our Central Coast community.
12: Twist Festival starts on Sunday with Pride Eucharist 2026 at the Anglican Parish of Gosford at 9:30.
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12: Updating sport, and the Dolphins are looking for a win against the Roosters at Suncorp Stadium on Friday night to cement their maiden grand final appearance in just their fourth season. Chief Executive Terry Reader says the expansion side success is no accident.
16: You're only as good as the people around you. From day one, we made sure we brought the right people in on the field, but also off the field too, with the way our club operates and how we do things. It has a lot to do with the people, and that's probably the best advice for any expansion team. And you've got to make sure you get people that are good at what they do, know what they're doing.
12: And after going close three times, Collingwood star Nick Dacos has won the AFL's Brownlow medal as the comp's best player. He won by a record-equalling margin of 11 votes ahead of Bailey Smith and Marcus Wontempelli.
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12: Moderate fire danger rating today. Showers and a top of 19. Showers tomorrow, a top of 22. Mostly sunny and 24 on Thursday. Right now, it's 16 degrees at Fegans Bay on Star 104.5, the home of Gina and Maddie for breakfast.
17: Gina and Maddie.
18: Okay, morning team. Running a little late, but that's par with the course for this show nowadays.
19: Have we ever run on time?
18: No, I know.
19: I don't know.
18: I like every day I come in, I'm like, okay, I'm going to be really disciplined with song count and getting us to the news on time so Susie doesn't crack it. You should hear the way Susie yells at Pabs after the show. That's not true. Susie is the loveliest
19: person
18: in the world.
19: She's very beautiful.
18: I just look, and I think we might need to like get some of those produced sweeps up that you hear sometimes, like Star 104.5, more music variety coming up. We play this song, and then there's like a hook of a song and a bit more of a song. Yeah, all day while you work. Maybe we could do those like for our show going, just don't set your alarm by the Jenna and Maddie show, because who knows when things are going to go to air. I think we just need to give caveats.
19: I think it's a good idea.
18: We've got a couple of polls up on our Instagram at the moment. At Gina and Maddie is our Insta, and we put all our behind-the-scenes stuff there as well, where you can message us and we read out the messages, like Shaz, who's listening to us from the Cook Islands on the Star Player app this morning. Morning, Shaz. And also Karen letting us know that there's a vending machine at the Butchers as well in Blue Haven, I think it was, off the top of my head. I don't have the messages open. So Charm Haven, one of the Havens. And she said she did actually buy meat from there, from the vending machine, and it was great.
19: Great.
18: So, but the polls we've got up at the moment is our TV death match, where we put two TV shows head-to-head. Today it's Bluey going up against Play School. Play School had an early lead, but now Bluey is dominating. 62% of the vote going to Bluey, 38% to Play School. And there is another poll up there as well after we saw the photo from Ocean at Blue Bay, the opening event there where producer Pabs took my ticket and went along with you, Jenna Jeffries. Didn't know he took my ticket, but that's okay because I was working. there's a photo of yourself, Gina, your long-suffering husband, Rod, and Pabs and his wife and Tara from the Rocky group all having a photo together. Everyone looking lovely. It looks pitch black outside. And producer Pabs has his sunglasses on inside in the photo. And the options for the votes were slay or nay. And currently 60% people saying nay.
19: Oh.
18: So, sorry, Pabs. And probably the other 40% is you with your wife's five burner accounts. So you can check out the photos and everything that is behind the scenes at Star 104.5 and the Gina and Maddie Breakfast Show on our Instagram. But it is time now, G. Let's give away some coin.
19: Give us a call, 4365 1045, if you want to win $5,000 with our pop quiz. Could be your turn.
18: Let's do it straight.

0: G Flip, they're going to be doing the AFL Grand Final on Saturday and also touring with Robbie Williams. Jenna and Maddie with you. It's almost time for our 5K pop quiz. Just have to do a correction because I went into the messages from Karen, at Karen Smith on Insta, who messaged the Jenna and Maddie Instagram, and I thought it was Blue Haven, and then G was like, no, it's Charm Haven. We were both wrong. It's Lake Haven. Lake Haven.
1: It never happens.
0: Oh, God. You're having me on.
1: You misbehaving?
0: Yeah, 100%. that's where the shopping centre is that has the vending machine with meat in it.
1: That's you never what we know, were talking about. It's late night and you feel like...
0: A sausage?
1: Yeah.
0: Is that what you're going to say?
1: Yes, because you don't know. Like, it could be shut, and then you can go over to Lake Haven.
0: Got the hankering for a snag.
1: Yeah.
0: Just get one out of the vending machine.
1: Yeah.
0: Beep, beep, beep, beep, beep, beep, uh-huh. And then snags.
1: Out she comes.
0: There you go. Thank you very much. Walk away with a sausage.
2: Hey, Tilly, permanent jewellery pop-up at Erin Affair, 3rd to the 11th of October. Gina and Maddie's $5,000 pop quiz. 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
0: Yeah, thanks to our friends at Hey Tilly who are looking after us with pop quiz at the moment. We'll tell you more about that in just a sec. But Michaela from Niagara Park's on the line. Morning, Michaela.
3: Good morning. How are we?
1: Good. Michaela, I want to know how you spell your name because I reckon Pabs has got it wrong.
3: M-I-K-A-Y-L-A.
1: Yeah, got it wrong.
0: Oh, geez, he was close. He was close for Pabs. It's fine. We don't even have the time to go through how many letters he has put into the screen to spell your name today. Have you been playing along with Pop Quiz? You know how it works?
3: I have.
0: All right. Have you got any 10 out of 10s while you've been playing along?
3: I was really close yesterday playing along, but not quite. So hopefully today's the day.
0: All right, so the way it works is, Michaela, is I've got 10 questions, you get 60 seconds, your time will start after the first question. If you don't know an answer, you can pass, and if we have time, we'll come back to it. But we do need to take your first answer.
3: Okay.
0: Capish? Jenna Jeffries, will you do the marking for
1: me? I've got my pen ready.
0: Fire off the questions. Okay. All right, I'll do the 60-second timer over here, and then I will fire off the questions. Here we go. Question number one, Michaela. In what city would you find the Golden Gate Bridge?
3: New York City.
0: What energy drink is slogan claims to give you wings?
3: Red Bull.
0: Fred and Wilma Flintstone are characters from which TV show?
3: The Flintstones.
0: Name one actor who has played the Joker.
3: Heath Ledger.
0: Who won the Brownlow Medal last night?
3: Nick Daycock.
0: The brand Kylie Cosmetics was started by which celebrity?
3: Kylie Jenner.
0: No soup for you is a line from which TV show?
3: Pass.
0: What is the name of Miley Cyrus's new song?
3: Pass.
0: What NFL team does Travis Kelce play for?
3: The Giants.
0: What does YOLO stand for?
3: You only live once.
0: No soup for you is a line from which TV show?
3: It's on the tip of my tongue. No.
0: Okay, we are done with the questions. Over to Gina Jeffries.
1: You got 6 out of 10, Michaela. So your first question, in what city would you find the Golden Gate Bridge, is San Francisco.
3: Of course.
1: No soup for you is a line from Seinfeld. The name of the new Miley Cyrus song is Bass Persuades. And what NFL team does Travis Kelce play for is the Kansas City Chiefs.
3: Oh, God.
1: And you did great.
0: You know what? You weren't confident in your answer with the Joker there after you said Heath Ledger, but you actually nailed it. So you had nothing to worry about with that one. Hey, look, no 5K for you. That's on the line again tomorrow with another 10 questions. But just for having a go at the 5K pop quiz today, we are going to throw you some Hey Tilly permanent jewellery. Now, they've got a pop-up at Erin Affair from the 3rd to the 11th of October. But these bracelets, anklets, necklaces are amazing, aren't they, G?
1: They're beautiful. They're really fine. You can get them in gold or silver, and they are so pretty, and they put them on permanently, Michaela. You will love it.
3: Oh, beautiful. Thank you so much.
1: You're welcome.
0: No worries. Thanks for playing along, and everyone else can get involved with Hey Tilly at heytilly.com.au. Like I said, back again tomorrow. Another 5K up for grabs, but right now, let's see how the roads are.
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2: 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Central Coast traffic.
5: Some slow traffic now on the Central Coast Highway through Foresters Beach, approaching the roadwork zone at Wombrawl. We've got delays now from Erina Heights to Erina for the entrance road. A little busy in Blackwall on Blackwall Road with ongoing roadworks at McMaster's Road. And we've got a busy run for the M1, but there are no delays between Sydney and Newcastle. 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Showers today, heading for 19. I'm Tim Govers. That's the latest Central Coast traffic on Star 104.5.
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0: JoJo's Lady here on Star 104.5. It's Jenna Maddie with you. We've got our entertainment reporter, Jaden Forster, coming up after 8:30. Pabs, is he talking about Rebel Wilson and the court case?
1: Yep, another court case. And something about Taylor Swift.
2: Okay.
0: Beautiful. Not Rebel Wilson suing Taylor Swift. She likes suing people. Is Rebel Wilson suing Taylor Swift?
1: No.
2: Not that we know of.
0: She's very litigious. Okay.
2: Big word.
0: It's a big word, and it's true as well. So, allegedly, hopefully that saves me in anything I just said about Rebel Wilson. Okay.
2: And that other word, when it happens twice a year, what's that one? Penultimate or something?
0: No, it's the second to last. Oh. So that's the penultimate.
2: That might be the penultimate, penultimate litigious.
0: I reckon you can just back out.
2: Thought you were going to jump in for me, actually.
0: No, you can walk away from that, I reckon, if you want. So if I was to use it in a sentence.
2: Yeah.
0: Today is producer Pab's penultimate show before he goes on holidays for a couple of weeks. Now, we're not sure who approved this, the leave.
2: Without us. The cracks.
0: Yeah, like it's weird. Taking leave while the show's still on air. Mm. Controversial in radio terms for a producer, but yeah. That's okay. And I had a whole bunch of stuff I wanted to talk about here, but... And we do need to get to the news, but just the wild information that we were just fed while we were listening to Mojo. I don't know about you, Jenna Jeffries, but I can't believe it.
2: I can't believe it either.
0: He's going to the Gold Coast, family holiday.
1: Yeah.
0: Once again, clearly getting paid too much. going to the theme park. So it's you, your lovely wife Jess, and you've got your daughter as well going.
1: Yep.
0: And I was like, oh, so mate, you're going to the theme park. So are you going to go to one or what's the deal? So where are you going?
1: Dreamworld and Movie World.
0: Okay.
2: So fun.
0: So good. And
2: yeah.
0: I was like, okay, so rides, the best.
2: Yep.
0: Are you going to be going on the rides? With your daughter, because you don't go to theme parks if you don't go on rides.
2: No.
0: And they are the best in the country, right, for the rides.
2: Yeah.
0: Who's going on the rides?
1: A little worried about this because I've never gone on a roller coaster, ever.
2: Yeah.
1: Teacups is about the extent that I go. Or Dodgem Cars. Love the Dodgem Cars.
2: Yeah.
0: Okay. It's not really a ride, is it, though? It's just like driving around in circles, getting stuck and asking for someone to come and help you get pushed back onto the course.
1: I went on the Gravitron once. Never again.
2: No.
1: Was it
2: a Vomitron?
1: Yeah. And
2: what about Jess, your wife? Will she go on with your daughter?
1: She's scaredy cat as well.
2: Okay, well, what about poor daughter who was going, I want to go on the Green Lantern coaster?
0: Making memories. How are you going to make memories with your daughter?
1: We've been watching the YouTube videos of the POVs of the roller coasters.
2: Oh, yeah.
1: And I think she's starting to rethink the whole...
0: Because you know why?
1: She's getting
0: scared. Needs her dad to be with her, to hold her hand. She's watching it going, oh, dad's just going to be down there eating like a chip on a stick watching me.
2: Yeah.
0: He's not there to hold my hand and say, everything's all right, sweetheart. This is a moment in your life you're never going to forget, a family holiday to the Gold Coast together. We're going to create these memories that you're going to take into your life forever. One day I won't be here, but you'll remember this holiday. When you were young and mum and dad took me to the Gold Coast for the first time and we went to the theme parks, where was dad? Oh, he was like neck deep in a dog while I'm crying on a ride.
2: You know what he said off air? He goes, we're hoping she's scared too.
1: Well, I'm not hoping, but you would think that the two of us are a bit of weaklings. Like, I did have a look. There's one or two small things that I could go on.
2: Like the teacup.
1: Yeah, there's the teacups.
0: In Kitty Corner or something like that.
2: What about Wild West Falls Adventure Ride? That's where you're in a big kind of a tubey thing and you get wet and you go under a waterfall and it just goes down fast for a little bit.
1: That I could do.
2: You've got to do that one.
1: I mean, the lines put me off as well.
0: You'll end up wearing a shower cap just in case you're having a good hair that day and you don't wreck your hair.
2: Maybe a helmet.
0: But the lines are all part of it, right? The lines are all part of it. And I don't know how the theme parks work up there, but some of them you can do fast tracks as well. There's like tickets you can buy that can fast track you into the rides. But if you go into Dreamworld and to Movie World, you've got to do a roller coaster, perhaps.
1: Well, I was taking a couple of, because it's a whole dance troupe that are going up, and I was taking a couple of the girls home the other night and I could hear them in the back having a chat, and one of the girls said to Charlotte, she goes, when you go to a theme park, you've really got to push yourself. You got to really go above and beyond and, you know, push your limits. I think she's talking to the wrong family because we are not that family. Like,
2: yeah, I don't like roller coasters either, but I'll go on some. You can choose some.
1: They
2: like
1: go
2: some...
1: like 150 kilometres an hour.
0: Gee, imagine Jackie was, you know, 10 years old and he was on his first family holiday to the Gold Coast. He's like, Mum, will you come on this roller coaster with me? I'm a little scared. You'd definitely say yes, wouldn't you?
2: No, I said no.
0: Oh, ask your dad.
2: Ask your dad.
0: Yeah.
2: And Rod did.
0: Yeah, of course.
2: Yeah, Rod, and Rod hates roller coasters as well, but Rod went on with him.
0: Yeah, well, that's what Betty did.
1: That's why I was hoping the Big Brother house was going to be there, because that would just solve all the problems. We just go.
0: That's not a ride. That's just looking at some beds in a
2: set.
0: No. No. Pabs, you need to get on a roller coaster, if not just for content for this show and film yourself, and then get Jess, your wife, to film you with vertigo for the next 12 hours and throwing up at a theme park. It would be amazing.
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5: Checking the A1 Pacific Motorway, and traffic is making great time between Sydney and Newcastle in both directions. A little bit of roadwork around affecting traffic in Blackwall on Maitland Bay Drive at McMaster's Road. Roadwork slowing down traffic coming out of Foresters Beach towards Wombrell on the Central Coast Highway, and we're seeing some slow traffic on the Pacific Highway now approaching the station at Wyong. 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I'm Tim Govers. That's the latest Central Coast traffic on Star 104.5.
6: 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You wake up with Jeremani for breakfast now, then from 9, I will hit play on your more music variety with Christina Aguilera's Fighter. Olivia Dean's in there with Baby Steps. 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
13: Hours today, a top of 19. Good morning, I'm Susie Thompson. Police are working to determine what led up to a child being shot in the face and neck in Sydney's northwest. The 11-year-old boy remains in a critical condition in hospital. Detectives are understood to be looking for a person who fled the scene following the shooting. An 18-year-old man's been charged with concealing a serious indictable offence and has been refused bail to front court today. Central Coast train commuters are being told to allow extra travel time due to urgent signal repairs at Dora Creek. Repair crews are on site and working to restore normal services as soon as possible. Passengers advised to check transport apps and information screens and to listen for announcements for the latest service updates. An AI expert is warning Australia must secure access to its own artificial intelligence technology to shore up our sovereignty. Industry leaders, the US and China, have discussed creating a new notification system to warn about potential AI incidents which could affect national security. Professor Toby Walsh from the University of New South Wales says national security services really need to have access to the latest AI models.
16: It allows them to process huge amounts of information to deal with all the threats coming at us. But the problem there is that we're dependent at the moment on the goodwill of the United States to keep giving us access to those.
13: Four local councils have united to oppose a proposed reduction in financial assistance grants from the state government. Central Coast, Lake Macquarie, Newcastle City and Mid-Coast councils have all called on the Minns government to pause the proposed changes to next year's grants. The group of councils says the cumulative reduction over the next decade equates to $500 million. Central Coast Council says proposed reductions of up to $20 million a year in financial assistance grants locally would put substantial pressure on its ability to deliver the infrastructure needed to provide for our fast-growing population. The Local Government Grants Commission is proposing the funding be reallocated to other councils whose residents can less afford a rate increase.
3: Renew or join Wyong Leagues Group now for your chance at $50,000.
13: Updating sport, and leading NRL referee Ashley Klein has been dropped for this week's preliminary finals and is now out of grand final contention. He's been criticised for several crucial calls late in the semi between the Knights and Warriors at Eden Park. Collingwood superstar Nick Dacos has claimed his first Brownlow medal with a record-breaking 47 votes. Having finished on the podium three times before, it was the 23-year-old's time to shine. And Formula One has rubber-stamped a decision to reduce the maximum race distance by 15 kilometres next year from 305 to 290.
3: Win a sweet upgrade for the Mariners F3 Derby. 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
13: A moderate fire danger rating today. Showers at a top of 19. Showers tomorrow a top of 22. Mostly sunny on Thursday. Right now, it's 15 degrees at Fegans Bay on Star 104.5, the home of Gina and Maddie for breakfast.
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0: Morning, team. We'll get to Jaden Forster in just a sec, entertainment reporter with the latest on what's going on with Rebel Wilson, who's back in court today to fight another defamation course around her, one of her movies, and also Taylor Swift news as well for all the Swifties. Mel's in Morissette. G'day, Mel.
18: G'day.
0: How you doing?
18: I'm good, thanks.
0: We were just talking about before. Yeah. We were just talking before about producer Pabs. This is his penultimate show before he goes away for a couple of weeks. He's going to the Gold Coast, and he has told us that he will not be getting on one roller coaster at the theme parks, even if his daughter asks him to. essentially, that's in a nutshell. That's a real sort of elevator pitch of it. Mel, did you hear that discussion? Did you?
18: I did. And he's got to. He's for his daughter, he has to. I was pretty much in the same boat when my two boys were younger. They were about 13, 14. We had our first trip to the Gold Coast, went to the theme parks. My eldest one absolutely hated the rides. He would not go on it. I managed to get him on. He said, come on, Mum, you've got to come on. I've never been on a roller coaster either at the time, and I absolutely loved it. He loved it. If given the opportunity, even though I'm not a spring chicken, I would definitely go back to the Gold Coast just for the ride.
0: And think of the memories that you made with your boys that day.
18: Yep.
0: You know, like things yep. they will take with them for the rest of their lives. They'll remember that moment that yep. Mum got on the roller coaster. Mum didn't like roller coasters, but she got on it with me because she loves me. Yeah.
1: There's lots of other things to do, though, Mel. There's the big red boat.
0: okay.
1: There's the Humpty Go Round. The Play School Wheel. Like, it's not all about the flash fast things.
18: How old is your daughter?
1: She's
18: How
1: 10.
18: How old is your daughter?
1: She's 10.
18: Yeah, no. She's going to want to try something a little bit more than that.
1: Mm. Yeah, bananas in pajamas right. carousel.
18: No, come on. At Movie World, go on the Superman coaster.
0: Yeah. It looks unreal. Imagine having that opportunity, Mel, to go on it. But, like, you're there and not doing it. Like, it's almost criminal, I reckon. Look, we'll slowly try and break him, G.
2: We've only got till tomorrow, but we're going to have to give it a good go.
0: We've started pretty strong. thanks, Mel. Just for getting on air, you're in the draw to win a signature facial from our great friends at Dr. Shauna Watts there at the quarters at Foresters Beach. We'll come back with Jaden Forster, our entertainment reporter, after Neo gets a little bit closer with everyone here at Star 104.5.

0: Closer here on Star 104.5. Jenna and Maddie with you. Now, do we know if Handsome Adam is on air after nine today? Because he was a no-show yesterday after the Newcastle win over the Waz, and Nicole was in. Jeez, it was good having Nick.
1: She's lovely, isn't she?
0: She's such a good radio announcer.
1: Breath of fresh air.
0: She's really positive. Mm-hmm. Yeah, perhaps we know, is Handsome Adam going to be back on after 9 o'clock today?
2: Yeah, he's wearing all his...
0: Oh, he's in the office already. I haven't seen him.
2: Yeah, and he's apparently wearing all his night's gear.
1: Yeah.
2: He hasn't taken it off.
1: No.
2: It does smell a bit.
1: Head to toe. Got a bit of beer on it down the front.
0: I love KP headband for Kalen Ponga. Oh, he's wearing that, is it? Okay.
1: Yeah.
0: All right. Well, we'll get him in the studio in just a sec. Hey, we missed our window to talk to our entertainment reporter, Jaden Forster, who is quite a busy entertainment reporter. We've actually had to get a backup who lives here on the coast. Stanley Sparkles is joining us in the studio to tell us a little bit about what's going on. Because we've been talking about the Rebel Wilson story and what's happening with Taylor Swift with Jaden. But Stanley's joined us in the studio this morning. Hi, guys! Stanley's here! Hi! I've just got the latest entertainment news that I think everyone should know. I can replace Jaden at the drop of a heartbeat. So,
1: okay, Stanley, tell us, what's Rebel Wilson? What's happening with her?
0: She is being sued. Uh-oh, cha-ching! Who knows what's going to happen there, but she's being sued by AO Film Production for allegedly undermining and blocking the release of the 2024 film The Deb, which was Wilson's directorial debut. Oh my God, can you believe it? So the film alleges she breached various contractual obligations, breached directorial duties, and engaged in misleading or deceptive conduct. That's what I used to do at high school. But repeatedly committed the injunctions false. So that's going to be playing out in court today. We're going to see what happens there.
1: Thank you. What about
0: Wilson?
1: There's some big news with Taylor Swift too, I heard, Gary.
0: Absolutely. My name's Stanley, but that's okay.
1: Oh, so I thought we're Gary Glitter.
0: Stanley Sparkles. Gary Glitter is a very different person who's... We will not talk about Gary Glitter, I don't think. Okay.
1: Stanley, you sound to me like you listen a lot to the show because you could be Maddie's brother. Like, you've got you've got the same tonal register that Maddie Paisley has.
0: You do sound a lot like me, Stanley, I must admit. But you're very handsome. Anyway, let's get into this just quickly. This is harder than it looks. Yeah, that's what he said. Okay.
1: Come on, Stanley, tell us. Tell us, Swift, what happened?
0: She's going to get a big award at the MTV VMAs. It's the Artist Director Honours at the 2026 MTV Music Awards. It's happening real soon, hosted by Snoop Dogg. Another... Who thinks Taylor needs another award? Am I right? Snap, snap. Okay.
1: She has got a lot of awards, Stanley.
0: Thank you, Stanley, for coming in today. You can pop back out. Hopefully, Jaden Forster joins us again next week. Let's see how the roads are holding up.
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4: 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Central Coast traffic.
5: The Pacific Highway under speed through Niagara Park and Narara approaching Wyoming. Wyong Road is crawling from Berkeley Vale through Chitaway Bay to Tuggera. And we're seeing delays now on Allison Road coming through Wyong towards the M1. The M1 itself up to speed both ways. Stuck in traffic? That's enough stuck for one day. With NRMA Roadside, 9 times out of 10, they get you back on the road. No need for a tow. Search NRMA Roadside. 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Showers today, heading for 19. I'm Tim Govers. That's the latest. 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
1: Shane Romani with you.
2: Yeah, we're still on air, believe it or not, after that last.
3: He's a good reporter.
2: Stanley Sparkles. It's just very handy to have an entertainment reporter on standby.
3: That's right.
2: Just in case.
3: Who doesn't mind just 20 seconds on air, like he's happy.
2: Oh, I think he was a little longer than that.
3: Felt like 20 seconds.
2: It's almost time for us to pull stumps, pack up the kit and get out of here. Any leftovers today? I was going to do a story about taking shoes off, getting into the house, but we can save that for tomorrow if you want.
3: Yeah.
2: I saw this story, because you guys are arguing about whether or not you're going to go do another little date to go to the gym together.
3: Yeah, I want to, because he inspires me. He, being Pablo, goes, come
0: on. I inspire you.
3: You do. Cause,
2: oh, and why did you say that?
3: He does. Oh. And you do too, Maddie. You'll always go, go on, go, go.
2: Yeah,
3: you
2: go.
3: And then go. You go.
0: If only I could inspire myself.
3: That's the problem.
2: I think you do far too much inspiring on yourself, to be quite honest. Hey, because I just saw this story about the unwritten rules of the gym. Mm. And I was talking about, like, you know, not putting equipment away. Like, that's up there as a pet peeve.
3: Yeah, you've got to do that. See, you know what Paps does for me? He puts my equipment away.
2: Yeah,
3: that's right, why. Okay. He lifts all the heavy stuff. It's good.
2: Equipment hoarding, when someone's got like the kettlebells, they've got dumbbells, and they've got like a medicine ball around them.
3: Oh, yeah.
2: Unsolicited advice is another one that people say they hate.
0: I hate that.

0: that.
1: Yeah.
2: But like someone comes over and goes, tuck your elbow. I'm like, mate.
3: If it's a trainer, it's okay.
2: Trainer, some random bloke.
3: I don't mind. I don't mind a bit of it. If you know what you're doing, then I'm doing it wrong.
2: Even if you know what you're doing, just keep it to yourself.
1: Listening to music with no headphones, that's
3: oh, yeah,
1: the worst.
3: Don't do that.
1: Don't do that.
3: Unless it's country.
1: Even worse. Rage baiting. apparently, the writer of this article who has done all this stuff about the gym stuff said there was a bloke at her gym who used to yell out, "Let's go!" before every set of shoulder shrugs. To himself, just yell it out into the gym, "Let's go!"
3: That's weird. What's the rule with the towel now? Because I know lots of people don't take a towel.
1: Yeah, you've got to take a towel. Yeah. If you're not toweling on what you're doing, you got a towel down. And, like, it depends. Some gyms will have, like, a sanitizer spray and maybe some cloths that you can wipe down with. Yeah. But you've always got a towel.
3: Yeah.
2: Never.
1: Do you not take a towel, G?
3: I don't sweat very much, but I mostly
1: do. You're not working hard enough.
3: I know, because Pabs is not inspiring me enough.
2: She never takes a towel.
3: I do when you're not there.
2: Ever.
1: the classic one that annoys most people is sitting on a machine and scrolling on the phone.
3: That's annoying. But they're waiting for their 30-second break, right? Is that what they're doing?
1: I'm guilty of that. Especially if you are doing weights, right, and you've got it. It's more than that. Sometimes anywhere between 30 seconds and 2 minutes before you go again. But, like, that's, I guess, if someone's waiting for the machine.
3: Yeah, yeah.
1: Like you share in between sets and stuff. But but when we go, like, the gym's empty. Everyone's done their pre-workout before.
3: That's right.
1: Going to work or, you know, school drop-off or in there. I'm not going too late in the afternoon. Like, I'll go in the middle of the day and there's no one at the gym, so I can just sit there and doom-scroll in between
2: sets. What happens
1: sets.
2: If you're on the machine doom-scrolling and then someone says, hey, can I just jump in between your sets?
1: Mate, my social anxiety, I'll get off the machine and go, you can have this machine for the rest of the day. I don't want any confrontation. This is yours. I'll never work out on this again. Here you go. You can have it forever.
2: I'm changing gyms.
1: I'd never go back ever again. You know, my old gym, I don't know about in the ladies' change rooms, but like the old gym that I used to go to, there was this one guy who just, I think he loved just to go to the gym to walk around nude in the change room.
3: Oh, no.
1: And he would, like, because the showers are all there, he would then, like, he'd come out of the shower with his towel around, then he'd drop the towel, right, and he'd put one leg up on the bench floss himself between the legs.
3: Stop.
1: To dry himself with just bits going everywhere.
3: You, like, don't just make, do that.
1: Make an effort to, like, it's fine. We're all, you know, adults, but it's like you don't have to parade it around.
3: Was it worth parading? Just asking for a friend.
1: Handsome Adam has rolled into the studio.
4: Good morning.
1: Hello, mate. How are you doing? thanks for joining us today. How was your day off yesterday after the Newcastle win?
4: Look, I was a happy man, but it was a rough recovery.
1: I bet it was. Well, you're here, mate. You're here. You only got the Panthers to get through now before you get to the grand final.
4: And I was so hoping Cleary would be out, but I've seen in the news this morning that his teammates have confirmed, no, he's fit and ready to go.
1: I don't know, mate. I reckon you guys are a shot. Like, what a fairy tale story for the Knights. From wooden spooners last year to, you know, one win away from the big dance. How exciting.
4: If Holbrook is not coach of the year, something's wrong.
1: Well, who else would be? Who else would be? Cleary?
4: Well, there's Cleary.
1: Who coaches the Dolphins? I can never remember the Dolphins.
4: Could have been him. There was the Waz coach's name was thrown around a little bit. Webster.
1: Yeah.
4: But, I mean, we beat them, so they've got to be out now.
1: Yeah, but I don't think they judge it on the final series. I think it's just the regular season is what the coach of the year is based on. Anyway, mate, I'd love to say I'm on the Dolphins bandwagon, but my knees are firmly sore from jumping on the Finns this year. So, but you know what? I'll be happy for you if you guys get
4: You know
1: what
4: would be great? Finns, Knights, grand final.
1: That would be sick. Yeah.
4: How good.
1: And, you know, for Jenna Jeffries to watch Herbie Farmworth running around out there. Oh, what a dreamboat.
3: Yeah,
1: okay.
4: No, you sound like my mum with Dom Young.
3: Can we talk more about this, please?
1: Jenna, do yourself a favour and just Google images, Herbie Farmworth. You won't be disappointed. And he has an English accent. Ads, what music have you got lined up for us?
4: Well, since Pabs is about to head off to the Gold Coast and go on all the rides, I've got Dreamworld's Moving On Up.
1: Oh, hello. Look at that. I can't wait to be able to play that in our show when Pabs comes back to tell us all about the roller coasters. Maybe Ronan Keating, Life is a Roller Coaster. All right. we've banged on long enough. Oh, yeah, Pab. Gee, what do you got?
3: Herbie Farnworth looks like my son, so he's...
1: Oh, you've now made that really weird.
3: Yes.
1: You've just made that really weird.
3: He looks like my son. He looks about my son's age. He's got the mustache and the dark hair and the dark eyes, curly hair, looks like Jackie. Very handsome.
1: Okay. Now you've made it awkward and strange.
3: Well, I'm just saying.
1: He was the sexiest man in rugby league.
3: Okay. Well, now you've made it awkward.
1: Let's go. Bye.
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5: 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Central Coast traffic.
6: The Pacific Highway under speed through Niagara Park and Narara approaching Wyoming. Wyong Road is crawling from Berkeley Vale through Chitaway Bay to Tuggerah. And we're seeing delays now on Allison Road coming through Wyong towards the M1. The M1 itself up to speed both ways. Stuck in traffic? That's enough stuck for one day. With NRMA Roadside, 9 times out of 10, they get you back on the road. 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Showers today, heading for 19. I'm Tim Govers. That's the latest Central Coast traffic on Star 104.5.
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6: Hours today, a top of 19. Good morning, I'm Susie Thompson. The Premier's describing the shooting of an 11-year-old boy in Sydney's northwest as disturbing. The child's fighting for life in hospital with injuries to his head and neck following the incident at Norwest. An 18-year-old has been arrested at the scene and charged with concealing a serious indictable offence. He's due in court today. Premier Chris Minns has told Nine his thoughts are with the boy's family.
7: We need to find out exactly what happened, and I hope that little boy pulls through. It's very disturbing to see firearms in our community, and it's a dangerous and tragic reminder of what they can do.
6: The member for Terrigal has taken a swipe at the Minns Labor government, saying there's been a re-announcement of funding for a main arterial road. Adam Crouch says the government's announced $15 million for a traffic study for Empire Bay Drive, but he says that funding was actually announced 19 months ago and is from the federal government with no contribution from state Labor.
8: Given that we are now less than 6 months out from a state election, it is disappointing but not surprising that we are seeing more spin from the state Labor government rather than any actual delivery or shovels in the ground.
6: Also making news today, the Federal Treasurer insists international controls on artificial intelligence will strengthen its economic potential as Australia joins a push for global guardrails. A plan to allow Australians to use their superannuation as collateral for a mortgage is being considered by the Coalition. Shadow Housing Minister Andrew Bragg will use a speech to float the proposal, which has not officially been adopted. And there's been a case of H5 bird flu in a tern at Long Jetty, one of three new positive results across the state. The incidents in Long Jetty, Nowra and Marimbula brings the total number of bird flu events in New South Wales to 55.
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6: Updating sport, and the Central Coast is buzzing on the back of news. Two of the world's most bussin' rugby sides are heading to the coast. South Africa and Fiji will clash at Polytech Stadium next September in what will be known as the Contest on the Coast. The Springboks and Flying Fijians will establish training camps here and will take part in community activities to provide a massive economic injection into our region. The test will be their final hit out ahead of the Rugby World Cup. Tickets go on sale next Tuesday. And in NRL, Roosters forward Victor Radley is backing halfback Sam Walker to make a successful return from ankle surgery for their preliminary final against the Dolphins on Friday night.
5: Win a sweet upgrade for the Mariners F3 Derby. 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
9: Central Coast weather.
6: A moderate fire danger rating today. Some showers about as we head for a top of 19 degrees. Showers tomorrow, a top of 22. Mostly sunny on Thursday, a top of 24. Right now it's 15 degrees at Pickett's Valley on Star 104.5, the home of Gina and Maddie for breakfast.
10: Well, good morning, Central Coast. How's it going? It is Adam with you right now. Gina and Maddie, of course, they are back tomorrow morning, 5:30 a.m. Now, Your More Music Variety Workday kicks off with some Somber on the way. Olivia Dean with Baby Steps after Sophie Ellis-Bextor.

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1: Oh, yeah, that really gets you just fired up, doesn't it, for a Tuesday? What a powerful voice. Christina Aguilera, Fighter, on your Star 104.5, where you are getting your favourites for breakfast, Central Coast, Gina and Maddie, with a bunch of winning tomorrow morning. Another $5,000 you could win in Gina and Maddie's 5K pop quiz. 10 questions, 60 seconds on the clock. You get all 10 right. You know, you win that $5,000. And next, few more music variety. We're going to keep these feel-good feelings going with Pharrell Williams, Happy, and some Olivia Rodrigo, too. Stupid songs.
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0: that one at 4.5. Taylor Swift, I Knew It, I Knew You. I tell you what, we're in that, like, weird part of the year, aren't we, where we're in spring and we have those really hot, warm spring days like yesterday where we got up to 30 degrees. And then kind of winter rears its head where it's now just 16 degrees. I'm going to say showers about. What have we got in store for us weather-wise over the next couple of days? Well, Susie Thompson's going to keep us informed in the news next. Then I'm going to keep your more music variety going with some Chainsmokers and Halsey. Closer, playing at 10.05.
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3: Stars today, a top of 19. Good morning, I'm Susie Thompson. An 18-year-old man is due to face court charged with concealing a serious offence following the shooting of a child. The 11-year-old boy is in a critical condition in hospital with wounds to his head and neck after the incident at Norwest. Detectives are understood to be looking for another person who fled the scene after the shooting. Police are investigating a suspicious fire at the house of Lake Gajeligo's triple murderer. Julian Ingram fatally shot his pregnant former partner, her friend and aunt in January. He also seriously injured a 19-year-old man who survived shots to the back of the head, hand, shoulder and leg. Ingram's body was found in May with a suspected self-inflicted gunshot wound. Lake Gajeligo police have confirmed they're treating the fire as suspicious. The house has been destroyed while a nearby property has also been damaged. Business groups say a well-designed migration policy is vital to offsetting an ageing population. The latest intergenerational report says life expectancy will reach 86 for men and nearly 90 for women. But it also warns that by the 2060s, deaths will outnumber births, shrinking the youth workforce. Andrew McKellar from the Chamber of Commerce and Industry says Australia will rely on immigrants to fill the skills gaps. The Coastal Twist Festival gets underway on Sunday with a jam-packed eight-day itinerary. The full program is a triumph given a collapse of corporate sponsorships, which has forced the cancellation and paring back of regional pride festivals in Newcastle, Tamworth and Wagga Wagga. Glitter Supernova from the Funhouse Factory says being visible matters, and Coastal Twist is all about celebrating diversity and coming together in love.
4: And if you want to explore all the Coastal Twist events across the festival, you can go to coastaltwist.org.au and book in your dance party or your cabaret tickets now.
3: Updating sport, and Sharks great Paul Gallen believes the way to solve the league's refereeing issues is to go old school. The semi-final between the Warriors and the Knights was marred by controversial decisions, which have seen referee Ashley Klein drop this week. Gal says the captain's challenge should be scrapped and the bunker should only be used to rule on try-scoring opportunities. Collingwood midfielder Nick Dacos has won his first Brownlow medal with a record-breaking 47 votes. And in the NBL, the Tasmania Jack Jumpers have beaten Southeast Melbourne Phoenix 96-91. Tonight, the Bullets take on the Breakers to wrap up the opening round.
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3: 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Showers tomorrow, a top of 22. Mostly sunny and 24 on Thursday. Right now, it's 14 degrees at Point Clare on Star 104.5, the home of Gina and Maddie for breakfast.
5: Good morning there, Central Coast. It is Adam with you right now. I know you're a couple of hours into work. This day is dragging, but not when you hear the more music variety I've got for you. Some Kesha TikTok, Alex Warren, Fever Dreamer. Right now we are kicking things off. Craig David and Walking Away.